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1: 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Taking a look at traffic, we've got an accident in Harrisonburg at Peach Grove Avenue and King Edward's Way, so be prepared for some delays in that area. Now on to the news. The families of several James Madison University students filed a new wrongful death lawsuit last week against a fraternity's founder and dozens of its members. According to the lawsuit filed June 29th in Henrico Circuit Court, the families of Howard Martis, John Ferguson, and Nicholas Troutman are suing 29 members of the Pi Beta Chi frat and founder John Marshall after the three students were killed in a car crash in February of 2023. The crash happened on Route 259 near the West Virginia state line after the car the students were in ran off the road and hit a tree. Back in April of last year, the car's driver, Campbell Ryan Fortune, was sentenced to 90 days in jail for one count of negligent homicide and reckless driving. For WSVA News, I'm Lyndon Kaiser.
2: He's here. 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
4: Pleasure to have you here with us. We will be taking calls in about 20, 30 minutes. If you want to join us, 877-381-3811, 877-381-3811. Imam Usama Abdul-Yabba-Dabba. And a Dearborn Shiite mosque memorial for Khomeini. A couple of months ago. Cut 23 ago. Cut 23, go.
5: Is to each and every one of you, and I also offer my congratulations on this ultimate honor that he received after 86 years of jihad in the way of Allah subhanahu wa ta'ala.
4: You understand, this man is praising Khomeini for jihad for 86 years. And he's the imam of the Dearborn Shiite Mosque. You got that? Right here in America. Go ahead.
5: One of you for coming out here. It was very important that we have this gathering today and that we remember our shuhada and that we not be intimidated by the Epstein class. And even more than I appreciate...
4: Now, this is what they do. The woke right and the Islamist bigots. Now it's the Epstein class. That's the Jews, the Epstein class. They sound alike. They talk alike. They hate America alike. They hate Jews. They hate Christians. Mm-hmm. Go ahead.
5: Then I appreciate our sisters.
4: This is the Sirhan class speaking. Remember him? Murdered Bobby Kennedy? The Sirhan class. Go ahead.
5: Sisters who brought small children so that our children would grow up with this culture where we remember our martyrs.
4: Our children will grow up as jihadis. They'll remember Khomeini. They'll hate the Jews. They'll hate the Christians, they'll hate America. Yeah, we're teaching them at a young age here in our segregated mosque fortress here in Dearborn, Michigan. Patterson, New Jersey. Plano, Texas. And other environs. New York City. Oh, yeah, we got it covered, baby. We got it covered. Just like our women. We got it covered. Go ahead.
5: Ashamed of them. So, brothers and sisters, you and I, and all of those who are in the world right now, and those of us who are in the West, we can't let our tax-exempt status for our masjid become an idol that I worship, bidunillah.
4: Bidunillah. Whatever that is.

0: police. They don't want patriotic police departments. No. They want to destroy these police departments. Then they want to replace these police departments with their own police state informers and enforcers. That's the plan. That's the plan. I'll be right back.
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2: This is a special report from ABC News. I'm Dave Packer. Democrat Graham Platner just announced he's withdrawing from Maine's U.S. Senate race. It comes after top Democrats and also independent Senator Bernie Sanders pulled their endorsements following a new sexual assault allegation, which he denies. But now Platner says he's exiting the race. Platner posted a video message moments ago.
3: It has placed an immense amount of weight on me as I think about what needs to happen now.
2: Platner was slated to take on longtime Republican U.S. Senator Susan Collins in the general election in November. Maine's Democratic Party earlier today announced it voted to hold a convention if Platner withdraws, so we expect that to now happen. The party's until July 27th to choose a replacement. Maine state law gives the party flexibility in deciding how to nominate a new candidate, and this seat crucial for Democrats' hopes to take back control of the Senate in the midterms. This is ABC News.
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2: WSVA's local AccuWeather for Harrison Bird and the Shenandoah Valley. Partly cloudy, a thunderstorm this evening, then fog late tonight. Humid, the low down to 68. Clouds and sun with a thunderstorm Thursday. Those storms could produce flash flooding and localized damaging wind gusts. Warm and humid with the high of 82. Friday, still warm and humid with clouds and sun. A heavy afternoon thunderstorm that could again produce some flooding downpours and localized damaging wind gusts. The high 85. I'm AccuWeather meteorologist Jason Caterina on WSVA.
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Here's the truth. If you're only making minimum payments, that debt will follow you for years. That's why people are calling American Financing. Just as I did and my daughter did and Mr. Producer did, we called them right on the number I give you. Nothing special. And because they're saving customers on average of $10,000 a year. And you can finally break free from your debt.

0: If we look at the ground campaign, Russia is not gaining anything. They might say they are, but they're really not. So I'm giving the advantage to Ukraine at this time as we start to work our way forward. But we're still a long way from there. But good for Ukraine.
1: Yeah. Coastal Carolina University. He is the former deputy director of intelligence for the Joint Chiefs of Staff, Mark Chandler, retired U.S. Marine. Mark, your insight is invaluable, and we appreciate it every time you join us. Thanks for checking in, as always.
0: McGraw, thanks very much for having me tonight.
1: You got it. Mark Chandler, one of the best. He's also with News Nation, and we're lucky enough to sort of piggyback on them. So we do thank him for coming on. He's never turned us down. Every time we've asked him, he has come on and been happy to do so to give his expertise. He was Deputy Director of Intelligence for the Joint Chiefs of Staff. The man has been there, and the man knows. So it's great intel for us. We are just getting started. America at Night, back in a moment.
2: America at Night with McGraw-Milhaven, where the nation comes to talk.
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1: This is a special report from ABC News. I'm Dave Packer. Graham Plattner announcing tonight that he's suspending his campaign and will withdraw from the ballot in Maine's Senate race, one of the most closely watched in the country as Democrats seek to take back control of Congress. There have been calls for Plattner to step down amid a new allegation of sexual assault. Plattner releasing a video statement.
2: I know that some will think it's an admission of guilt, and it most certainly is not. We're not doing it because of the allegations. We're doing it because of the structures that are being taken away from us by those in power.
1: Plattner blamed the system.
2: We live in a political system that is not built for normal people. It is a system that is built structurally to make sure that movements like ours cannot flourish. That if they begin to succeed, they can be crushed.
1: Maine's Democratic Party intends to hold a convention to choose a new nominee to take on Republican Susan Collins. This is ABC News.
3: WSVA's local AccuWeather for Harrisonburg and the Shenandoah Valley. Partly cloudy, a thunderstorm this evening, then fog late tonight. Humid, the low down to 68. Clouds and sun with a thunderstorm Thursday. Those storms could produce flash flooding and localized damaging wind gusts. Warm and humid with the high of 82. Friday, still warm and humid with clouds and sun. A heavy afternoon thunderstorm that could again produce some flooding downpours and localized damaging wind gusts. The high 85. I'm AccuWeather meteorologist Jason Caterina on WSVA.
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4: All right, got some news tonight. President Trump headed home from Turkey, and apparently he is returning on the old Air Force One, his new plane that was a gift from Qatar that they spent $400 million on, the new Air Force One, for some reason, and it's insinuated by President Trump that for security reasons, they are not taking the Qatari-donated Air Force One back to the United States, but instead taking the older, two decades old Air Force One back across the Atlantic Ocean to the United States. A very odd story. I'm not even going to begin to speculate, but he was asked today at the news conference after the NATO summit, and he said that he was going to be taking, gave some question about the Qatari donated Air Force One. He wants to show it around Europe. But he also told the crowd, I'm number one on the kill list for Iran. I really don't care because I'm doing my job. He says, I'm also number one on TikTok, but I'm number one on the listing for killing. And so it's sort of insinuated. I mean, Turkey, right, very close to Iran. Maybe they thought it was just a safer method. But, yeah, that calls into question, what's the president doing running around on an Air Force One that's not as safe as the old Air Force One? I thought that's why they spent the $400 million to make it as safe as the other Air Force One. Why would the one Air Force One be more safer than the other? Isn't the president in danger? I mean, he was almost assassinated in Butler, Pennsylvania. He doesn't have to go to Turkey to feel not safe, so seems like an odd story. That it's also, you know what, that's a classic example of, and I'm not going to speculate, but it sure does seem like they think they know, but they can't report it, or they don't know, but they suspect a reason why, but they're not telling us. All they're telling us is the fact is that he's taking the old Air Force One home. So we'll keep an eye on that story. Hey, we are officially out of time. Stay right there. Hour number two, first of all, hour number three, open phone calls. Don't forget voicemails. We love the voicemails. When we're not on the air, when you're out and about, you wake up in the middle of the night, you have a thought, you want to give us a call, the phone number is the same, 1-844-2-McGraw. It's the same for voice phone calls in the open phone segment, text messaging, and if you want to leave us a voicemail, 1-844-2-McGraw. Stay right there. The lost founding father is exposed the next hour. Our executive director is Tom Dallek, filling in for Alex. Our engineer tonight is Richard Good. I'm McGraw-Millhaven. This is America at Night on Westwood One.
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0: for its success. If we look at the ground campaign, Russia is not gaining anything. They might say they are, but they're really not. So I'm giving the advantage to Ukraine at this time as we start to work our way forward. But we're still a long way from there. But good for Ukraine.
1: Yeah. Coastal Carolina University, he is the former Deputy Director of Intelligence for the Joint Chiefs of Staff, Mark Chandler, retired U.S. Marine. Mark, your insight is invaluable, and we appreciate it every time you join us. Thanks for checking in, as always.
0: McGraw, thanks very much for having me tonight.
1: You got it. Mark Chandler, one of the best. He's also with News Nation, and we're lucky enough to sort of piggyback on them. So we do thank him for coming on. He's never turned us down. Every time we've asked him, he has come on and been happy to do so to give his expertise. He was Deputy Director of Intelligence for the Joint Chiefs of Staff. The man has been there, and the man knows. So it's great intel for us. We are just getting started. America at Night, back in a moment.
2: America at Night with McGraw-Milhaven, where the nation comes to talk.
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0: 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I've been surfing here since I was a kid. Now, seeing my grandson out on the water, it means everything to me. Watching him and taking in the blue waves, the sea breeze, the blurry horizon.
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0: still denies allegations of sexual assault, but tonight Graham Plattner has stepped down as the main Democratic U.S. Senate nominee. Plattner says this isn't an admission of guilt, but the allegations cut off his campaign support.
1: We are going to lose our ability to fundraise. We are going to lose our ability to access voter data. We are going to lose all of the things that any campaign needs on the basic level simply to function.
0: The U.S. launching new airstrikes on Iran. President Trump declaring the ceasefire is over after Iranian attacks on ships in the Strait and U.S. bases. In Houston,
2: ISIS never welcome here.
0: A march tonight after the ICE shooting death of an undocumented immigrant, Lorenzo Salgado Araujo, Tuesday, after a confrontation with ICE officers. ICE claims Araujo was using his car as a weapon. This is ABC News.
3: WSVA's local AccuWeather for Harrisonburg and the Shenandoah Valley. Partly cloudy, a thunderstorm this evening, then fog late tonight. Humid, the low down to 68. Clouds and sun with a thunderstorm Thursday. Those storms could produce flash flooding and localized damaging wind gusts. Warm and humid with the high of 82. Friday, still warm and humid with clouds and sun. A heavy afternoon thunderstorm that could again produce some flooding downpours and localized damaging wind gusts. The high 85. I'm AccuWeather meteorologist Jason Caterina on WSVA.
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11: A whole lot of political news. We got Mitch McConnell. We got Graham Plattner. We got Ken Paxton. And we're going to go to the person who knows a thing or two about all this stuff and can help read the tea leaves for us. Jessica Taylor is the Senate and Governor's editor for the Cook Political Report with Amy Walter. Jessica, welcome to America.

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4: All right, got some news tonight. President Trump headed home from Turkey, and apparently he is returning on the old Air Force One, his new plane that was a gift from Qatar that they spent $400 million on, the new Air Force One, for some reason, and it's insinuated by President Trump that for security reasons, they are not taking the Qatari-donated Air Force One back to the United States, but instead taking the older, two decades old Air Force One back across the Atlantic Ocean to the United States. A very odd story. I'm not even going to begin to speculate, but he was asked today at the news conference after the NATO summit, and he said that he was going to be taking, gave some question about the Qatari donated Air Force One. He wants to show it around Europe. But he also told the crowd, I'm number one on the kill list for Iran. I really don't care because I'm doing my job. He says, I'm also number one on TikTok, but I'm number one on the listing for killing. And so it's sort of insinuated. I mean, Turkey, right, very close to Iran. Maybe they thought it was just a safer method. But, yeah, that calls into question, what's the president doing running around on an Air Force One that's not as safe as the old Air Force One? I thought that's why they spent the $400 million to make it as safe as the other Air Force One. Why would the one Air Force One be more safer than the other? Isn't the president in danger? I mean, he was almost assassinated in Butler, Pennsylvania. He doesn't have to go to Turkey to feel not safe, so Seems like an odd story. That it's also, you know what, there's a classic example of, and I'm not going to speculate, but it sure does seem like they think they know, but they can't report it. Or they don't know, but they suspect a reason why, but they're not telling us. All they're telling us is the fact is that he's taking the old Air Force One home. So we'll keep an eye on that story. Hey, we are officially out of time. Stay right there. Hour number two, first of all, hour number three, open phone calls. Don't forget voicemails. We love the voicemails when we're not on the air, when you're out and about, you wake up in the middle of the night, you have a thought, you want to give us a call. The phone number is the same, 1-844-2-McGraw. It's the same for voice phone calls in the open phone segment, text messaging, and if you want to leave us a voicemail, 1-844-2-McGraw. Stay right there. The lost founding father is exposed the next hour. Our executive director is Tom Dallek, filling in for Alex. Our engineer tonight is Richard Good. I'm McGraw-Milhaven. This is America at Night on Westwood One.
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3: From ABC News, I'm Dave Packer. Graham Plattner suspending his campaign, the main Democratic nominee for Senate, stepping down after a new sexual assault allegation surfaced. Plattner, in a video statement released tonight, spoke about his potential replacement.
4: The next Democratic senator for Maine needs to belong to the people of Maine. They need to reflect the will and the values of the people of this state.
3: Maine Democrats to hold a convention to pick a new candidate. The crucial race could determine control of the Senate. New strikes on Iran. President Trump returning from NATO's summit in Turkey on Air Force One.
5: We just hit them very hard. And I say we hit them 20-1. Every time they hit us, we're going to hit them 20.
3: The strikes coming after Iran hit three ships in the Strait of Hormuz. A federal judge fined former Wisconsin Judge Hannah Dugan $5,000 and cited her, but spared the 67-year-old prison time for helping a Mexican defendant out of her courtroom to evade ICE agents. Dugan's lawyer, Jason Luzhak.
6: He certainly made the right call in not sentencing Judge Dugan to prison. She's lost so much throughout this process.
3: Dozens of people were hurt in a multi-vehicle accident in Pikesville, Maryland, that included a public transit bus. Baltimore County Fire Chief Joe Dixon.
7: We did have one individual that was transported via air by Maryland State Police. That would be the most significant injury that we have on scene. Most of the injuries right now, we believe, were minor injuries.
3: Kentucky Senator Mitch McConnell still recovering from a serious emergency medical incident at his home 3 weeks ago.
8: His office hasn't said much. The statement that they continue to refer us to came out last week. It says, quote, Senator McConnell appreciates the outpouring of support he's receiving while he continues his recovery in the hospital. It goes on to say McConnell, quote, continues to improve and is working closely with his staff, and it goes on like that, but it doesn't elaborate on his condition.
3: ABC's Jay O'Brien.
8: He'll still be in the hospital.
3: You're listening to ABC News.
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3: A new study in the medical journal BMJ Oncology finds 40% of women with ovarian cancer are only diagnosed after an emergency room admission. That leaves patients three times less likely to catch the disease early when it's still in the curable stage. The government warns developers of autonomous technology.
11: Federal regulators are calling out recent incidents where autonomous vehicles interfere with operations by police and first responders. Instances include self-driving vehicles blocking the paths of ambulances and firefighters during emergencies and driving in active police scenes during an arrest. NHTSA's administrator writing a letter to developers of the self-driving vehicles calling it unacceptable, adding autonomous vehicles that can't safely interact with first responders is a danger to the general public. The agency now calling on developers to immediately

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0: were hurt in a multi-vehicle accident in Pikesville, Maryland, that included a public transit bus. One injury said to be serious, others minor. Kentucky Senator Mitch McConnell is still recovering from a mysterious emergency medical incident at his home 3 weeks ago. This is ABC News.
1: WSVA's local AccuWeather for Harrisonburg and the Shenandoah Valley. Partly cloudy, a thunderstorm this evening, then fog late tonight. Humid, the low down to 68. Clouds and sun with a thunderstorm Thursday. Those storms could produce flash flooding and localized damaging wind gusts. Warm and humid with the high of 82. Friday, still warm and humid with clouds and sun. A heavy afternoon thunderstorm that could again produce some flooding downpours and localized damaging wind gusts. The high 85. I'm AccuWeather meteorologist Jason Caterina on WSVA.

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6: It's an incredible story about a founding father that has been lost to history. Our guest, Jesse Wegman brings him back to life in this new book that's getting a lot of attention called The Lost Founder, James Wilson and the Forgotten Fight for the People's Constitution. Jesse, let's go back because you found out about him through writing your other book about the Electoral College. Take me through some of the things he did, because he was the one at a time when nobody else was talking about a popular vote. Take me back to that conversation and that debate.
7: Yeah, so, I mean, Wilson, you know, at the beginning of the convention, they're talking about this idea of creating a president. They didn't have a president under the previous government, the Articles of Confederation, and that was one of the things that was making America, you know, putting America on the edge of failure, this young country without an executive who could basically make things happen, right? They had this, they had the Congress, but it wasn't really able to do anything. It could barely, it couldn't even raise money. The states were all equal, had equal power, so, you know, there was just no way to move the country forward, and the presidency was what they envisioned as a way to do it. But of course, having a president, you know, spooked some of them. They thought, you know, we just fought a war to get rid of King George, and we don't want another tyrant here at home. Wilson didn't have these fears. He thought it was obvious that having a very powerful president was essential to this, to the health of the government. Nevertheless, what he insisted on was that that president be elected directly by the people. He thought the people are represented by the president. They should choose him directly. And he fought for that from the very beginning of the Constitutional Convention. The other founders said, you know, there was crickets when he suggested it. You know, nobody wanted to sign on. They said, James, go come up with something better. And so he comes back the next day with an idea for a series, you know, a group of electors who would sort of be in between the president and the people. And it ended up being the system that 4 months later the convention adopts and that we call today the Electoral College. It was virtually identical to the system that we have today that he proposed. This was all part of his basic principle of popular rule. He believed that the people should be as close to government as possible, and he fought in every way at the Constitutional Convention before and after to increase the power of regular people.
6: The Senate today is elected by a vote of the people, but back then it wasn't. Where was he on the Senate votes?
7: Oh, boy, he hated the Senate. You know, Wilson was probably the most anti-Senate of all the founders. You know, there were some others, James Madison, who agreed, but what they couldn't stomach was the idea that states of wildly different sizes

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7: All right, that's going to do it for hour number two. Don't forget, we've got phone calls, text messages, voicemails, all next hour, open phones. Among the things, the news is that it looks like war has broke out again with Iran. President Trump saying today from Turkey, I don't care if the talks to end the Iranian war continue. They can do what they want. Seems like he's clearly frustrated. And I mean, as president of the United States, you can't become bored with something. You can't. It's not like a real estate developer in New York who you're just tired of and you don't want to deal with anymore. You're president of the United States. It's Iran. The Strait of Hormuz is not open fully. You have to engage with this. And so clearly the frustration with President Trump growing and showing. But that's what Iran does. They just hang around. They're just gnats. They just hang around. They can't inflict serious pain, but they can inflict just an annoying pain that just doesn't go away. And over time, it gets worse and worse and worse, and you keep picking the scab, and it keeps getting worse. That's what Iran does. Anyway, we can talk about all that next hour. Take your phone calls, text messages. We can talk about that. We can talk about anything under the sun. We can talk about how the Mets have the highest payroll in baseball and probably the third worst record in baseball, if you will. How about the Big 12? Did you see that story? The Big 12 sold the name Big 12. They're now going to be officially called. The Big 12 is no longer called the Big 12 anymore. It is now called the Monster Energy Big 12. They have 16 teams in the Big 12, and now they'll be called the Monster Energy Big 12. Think about that for a second. We'll get to open phones next hour. Our executive director is Alex Hinton. Our engineer tonight is Richard Good. I'm McGraw-Millhaven. This is America at Night on Westwood One.

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1: WSVA's local AccuWeather for Harrisonburg and the Shenandoah Valley. Through the overnight hours, some fog forming and remains warm and humid with the low reaching 68. Later Thursday, clouds and sun, a thunderstorm that could produce flash flooding and localized damaging wind gusts. Warm and humid, the high of 82. Still warm and humid Friday with the intervals of clouds and sun, a heavy afternoon thunderstorm that could produce flooding, downpours, and localized damaging wind gusts, the high of 85. I'm AccuWeather meteorologist Jason Caterina on WSVA.
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3: A trip to Italy, perhaps one of the biggest on the bucket list for most people, families included. We talked to one of the best in the business. Plus, Cruise stabilized that compromised Manhattan shaky building. Whew. People were worried down below on the streets and those that had to be evacuated days ago. I'm Kate Delaney. Right at the top, we roll into the rundown here on America Tonight. Wraps up, and the president called to cut off trade with Spain. That's what he's calling for anyway, over NATO funding. He talked about Iran as well and what he thinks really needs to happen here, because it's their fault, because they're nuts.
4: They launched a couple of drones and one rocket, one missile, and at ships, because they were in the strait, which they have every right to be. And so we hit them very hard last night. Very, very hard. Probably hit them hard again tonight. I'll give them a little warning. We're going to hit them hard tonight. But we'll see how it all works out. No, I'm not happy with them. You know, it's like, for instance, we'll have a meeting and we'll talk about the denuclearization of Iran, because that's what the war is. It's not a war. It's really the denuclearization of Iran. And we'll have a meeting and we'll talk about just that, just because my whole thing, it's not about regime change. It's not about that. Although I think it's regime change when you knock out the first group, the second group, and now you're the, I think that's maybe the ultimate regime change. But that's not what it's about. It's about, we don't want them to have nuclear weapons, and it's denuking or denuclearization. And I think we've made a lot of progress. And they'll get out of the room. We'll talk about it like we're here. They'll agree on everything, and then they'll go have a news conference and say we never even talked about it. They're cuckoo. There's something wrong with these people. And for 47 years, they've been the bully of the Middle East, and they're not the bully anymore. They're not the bully anymore. And all we want, it's very simple. They can't have a nuclear weapon. That's what I'm there for.
3: All right, so you said that all along, and this kind of back-and-forth rhetoric is probably a strategy underneath. I don't know that for sure, but it could be to increase the pressure on Tehran to stop attacking ships that, of course, are moving oil and natural gas in the Strait of Hormuz and bend to the demands on what the president said just there, the nuclear program. But whatever it is it a negotiating tactic or a signal of escalation and fighting? Mediators are the ones scrambling to save this interim deal, and the actions maybe risk further inflaming of tension, which could spell some problems down the line. We don't know, because the president said a new round of attacks is coming. And he still does kind of shrug off the idea of a return to full-scale war of any sort. So the push to save it, the high-level communications, it's going around the clock to kind of salvage the ceasefire. But it's still a big question mark, right? It's still a big question mark. And look, the foreign ministers of Pakistan and Qatar, as well as Egypt's intelligence chief, they were really pushing the efforts. Turkish President Erdogan, too, whose country hosted the NATO summit, where the president spoke there and just wrapped up on Wednesday, and leaders from Saudi Arabia are involved in

0: Later Thursday, clouds and sun, a thunderstorm that could produce flash flooding and localized damaging wind gusts. Warm and humid, the high of 82. Still warm and humid Friday, but the intervals of clouds and sun, a heavy afternoon thunderstorm that could produce flooding, downpours, and localized damaging wind gusts, the high of 85. I'm AccuWeather meteorologist Jason Caterina on WSVA.
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0: if I had to make a futures bet on it, I might go once again with Seattle. Or, I don't know, maybe the Giants. Although I don't know that I feel confident in the Giants. Definitely Seattle. I would say what would be a wild finish would be if the Chiefs did it again, but don't put anything past Mahomes or Andy Reid, because Andy Reid's coming toward the end of his tenure, too. So I don't know that he's wrapping it up after this year, but he's got to be getting close. All right, thanks for all the emails. Let's head to the pre-market bell. The Dow futures are up 0.17%, S&P futures up 0.20%, NASDAQ futures up 22%. Oil is at $74.32 a barrel, so it's up slightly. Thanks to the Minnesota 2, Jason and Daniel, for their excellent work, as always, on the technicals, and all of you, my friends, for listening to this hour of the show. Make it count.
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1: ABC News, I'm Dave Packard. CENTCOM says they've completed an additional round of strikes against strategic targets in Iran. The president's saying that the recent Iranian strikes on ships in the Strait of Hormuz has signaled the end of the ceasefire. After being accused by a former girlfriend of sexual assault earlier this week, the latest in a string of scandals, Maine Democratic Senate candidate Graham Platner announcing that he's suspending his campaign. ABC's Hannah DeMisi.
2: We saw several national Democrats call for him to withdraw from the race. We saw several national campaign finance arms said explicitly, we're not going to finance this race in Maine if you stay in the race, if you continue to be the nominee. He was really left with no other choice. They were kind of squeezing him out.
1: Maine Democrats to hold a convention to pick a new candidate. Immigrant rights groups are calling for an independent investigation following an ICE-involved fatal shooting of a Mexican national in Houston. ICE agents are calling it self-defense. This is ABC News.
3: WSVA's local AccuWeather for Harrisonburg and the Shenandoah Valley. Partly cloudy, a thunderstorm this evening, then fog late tonight. Humid, the low down to 68. Clouds and sun with a thunderstorm Thursday. Those storms could produce flash flooding and localized damaging wind gusts. Warm and humid with the high of 82. Friday, still warm and humid with clouds and sun. A heavy afternoon thunderstorm that could again produce some flooding downpours and localized damaging wind gusts. The high 85. I'm AccuWeather meteorologist Jason Caterina on WSVA.

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1: 866-90-RED-EYE is the phone number, 866-907-3339. All right, so I put a poll up on my socials on X at Dan Mandis Show. It's very simple. Grade President Trump's war efforts in Iran. You can give him an A, a B, a C, or an F. And I truly want to know what you think. Now, right now, and I literally put this up just seconds ago, 75%, I have no idea how many people have voted. And all of four votes. Thank you. So 75% of those four votes say that President Trump gets an A. 0% gave him a B. Now you've got 20% giving him a C and 20% giving the president an F. So, you know, that's going to be up for the next 23, 24 hours or so. And we'll talk about what the final results will be tomorrow night. And I'll keep you updated on what people are saying. I think a lot of folks, again, not to belabor the point, but it just depends on how you define victory. Let's see here. This is, I'm sorry, I've got a phone call. Phone call says 866-907-3339, 866-90-RED-EYE. Jane is in Oregon on Red Eye Radio. Hey, Jane, how are you?
2: I'm tired, I think.

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0: 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Ken is in Michigan listening to the great WJR. Ken, thanks for calling in. Go ahead.
1: Yes, up until yesterday, I believe I would have given him an F. I believe he had sincere intentions of egging it diplomatically with negotiations. I think he underestimated the tenacity of the

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1: ABC News, I'm Dave Packer. Maine Democratic Senate candidate Graham Plattner, who denies allegations of sexual assault, now says he's getting out of the running ahead of Monday's deadline to take his name off the ballot. It's one of the most closely watched races in the country as Democrats seek to take back control of Congress. President Trump says a memorandum of understanding between Iran and the U.S. is over. This is the U.S. concluded a second day of heavy strikes in Iran after ships were targeted in the Strait of Hormuz.
2: They're not doing a service to the people. And I think more than anything else is I got to know them. And I'm not sure I want to make a deal with them. We can play games, but I'm not sure I want to make a deal. Let's just finish the job.
3: ISIS never welcome here!
1: A protest march and rally in Houston Wednesday night over the ICE shooting death of an undocumented man on Tuesday. They accuse ICE does Lorenzo Saldago Araujo of attempting to evade arrest and ramming his car into an ICE vehicle. Araujo was shot and died on his way to the hospital. This is ABC News.
4: WSVA's local AccuWeather for Harrisonburg and the Shenandoah Valley. Partly cloudy, a thunderstorm this evening, then fog late tonight. Humid, the low down to 68. Clouds and sun with a thunderstorm Thursday. Those storms could produce flash flooding and localized damaging wind gusts. Warm and humid with the high of 82. Friday, still warm and humid with clouds and sun. A heavy afternoon thunderstorm that could again produce some flooding downpours and localized damaging wind gusts. The high 85. I'm AccuWeather meteorologist Jason Caterina on WSVA.
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1: 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Dan Mandis here in for Gary and Eric. You can always text into the show when I'm on, 615-737-9986. I host a morning show in Nashville, Tennessee on Super Talk 99.7. Gary and Eric, they return next Sunday night, Monday morning. So we've all been on Plattner watch, right? So we've been dealing with Graham Plattner. He has been running for the Senate in the state of Maine, and he's had a lot of controversy. Of course, I've been keeping you updated on everything regarding his election bid, and it's been really a drama all week. And so there's been a massive amounts of very scurrilous accusations against him, the latest of which were rape and sexual assault. He's been running again for the Senate in Maine. He won the primary. Now, after pressure from the party, Graham Plattner finally, earlier tonight, he dropped out of the race.
2: Hey, everyone. It's Graham Plattner here. I think as many of you know, over the past couple days, I have faced some very serious allegations. Mm-hmm. And I just want to make it clear, this is all false. The things that have been claimed did not happen. It's not real. It has placed an immense amount of weight on me as I think about what needs to happen now.
1: Well, and by the way, throughout this 7-minute-plus video, he was fighting back tears. And, you know, he does say that all the allegations are false. But the problem is that the allegations, the accusations, have all been very consistent. I mean, you've got a Nazi tattoo, the accusations of aggressive and intimidating behavior, the nasty

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1: ABC News, I'm Dave Packer. Graham Plattner suspending his campaign. The Maine Democratic nominee for Senate stepping down after a new sexual assault allegation surfaced. Maine Democrats to hold a convention to pick a new candidate. New strikes on Iran. President Trump returning from the NATO summit on Air Force One.
2: We just hit him very hard. And I say we hit him 20-1. Every time they hit us, we're going to hit him 20.
1: The strikes coming after Iran hit three ships in the Strait of Hormuz. And that Air Force One plane President Trump took out of Turkey was the older model, not the newer one gifted by Qatar. Sources say the Secret Service urged the plane swap out of an abundance of caution amid the escalation with Iran. Dozens of people were hurt in a multi-vehicle accident in Pikesville, Maryland, that included a public transit bus. One injury said to be serious, others minor. Kentucky Senator Mitch McConnell is still recovering from a mysterious emergency medical incident at his home 3 weeks ago. This is ABC News.
3: WSVA's local AccuWeather for Harrisonburg and the Shenandoah Valley. Partly cloudy, a thunderstorm this evening, then fog late tonight. Humid, the low down to 68. Clouds and sun with a thunderstorm Thursday. Those storms could produce flash flooding and localized damaging wind gusts. Warm and humid with the high of 82. Friday, still warm and humid with clouds and sun, a heavy afternoon thunderstorm that could again produce some flooding downpours and localized damaging wind gusts, the high 85. I'm AccuWeather meteorologist Jason Caterina on WSVA.
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0: 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I'm Clayton Neville.
1: It's 18 past. John Deere owners are no longer green with envy. That and more when America in the Morning continues after these messages.

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2: ABC News, I'm Sherry Preston. A new round of strikes targeting Iran overnight. That, in addition to the strikes on Wednesday, being felt on Wall Street.
3: The Dow tumbling 576 points, and S&P 500 closing 21 points lower. Americans prepping for possibly higher gas prices. According to Gas Buddy, the average U.S. price for a regular gallon of gas is hovering around $3.77 a gallon, up 83 cents since the start of the war.
2: ABC senior White House correspondent Jacqueline Lee. Maine Democratic Senate candidate Graham Plattner has stepped aside in the Senate race, but denies the latest sex assault allegations against him. Now comes the big question of who will replace him on the November ballot. In Houston, a large crowd marching through the city to support the family of a man killed by ICE agents earlier this week. He was undocumented and had spent the last 35 years living in the U.S. This is ABC News.
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4: No accidents, no delays up and down the valley or in central Virginia this morning. But if you're seeing it and we're not saying it, call the WSBA Traffic and News Tip line 540-214-2500 and let us know.
5: WSVA's local AccuWeather for Harrisonburg and the Shenandoah Valley. Areas of fog this morning, otherwise clouds and sun with thunderstorms this afternoon that could produce flash flooding and localized damaging wind gusts, the high of 85. Partly cloudy, humid tonight, the low down to 66. Still humid Friday with a mix of clouds and sun. A heavy afternoon thunderstorm that could again produce flooding, downpours, and localized damaging wind gusts, the high of 85 on Friday. I'm AccuWeather meteorologist Jason Caterina on WSVA.
4: We have partly cloudy skies this morning and a current temperature of 69 here at WSVA.
6: For News Talk 92.1 and 550 WSVA, I'm Lyndon Kaiser. Harrisonburg fire officials are thanking everyone who helped make last night's 24th anniversary of Free Pizza Smoke Alarm Night a smashing success. Fire Chief Matt Tobia report that volunteers delivered pizzas to 328 homes, which means those homes now have fully functioning smoke and carbon monoxide alarms.
7: Our goal is to ensure that every single residence in the city of Harrisonburg has at least one functioning smoke alarm. Often we want them to have more. One in every bedroom, one on each level of the house. And we know that we can make a tremendous impact with such a simple device that saves lives.
6: Tobias says 50% of those who die in house fires have no functioning smoke alarm. Just a reminder, any Harrisonburg City resident needing assistance with smoke or carbon monoxide alarms can contact Harrisonburg Fire Department and receive free alarm checks and replacements at any time during the year. As one can imagine, Virginia State Police troopers were kept busy during the 4th of July holiday weekend. Spokesman Matt Demline reports that during the four-day statistical counting period, troopers wrote over 3,100 speeding tickets and cited more than 1,500 for reckless driving. Another 70 drivers were arrested for driving under the influence, and troopers wrote nearly 500 seatbelt citations. Troopers worked nearly 900 crashes that unfortunately resulted in 15 deaths over the weekend. State police participated in Operation CARE over the weekend, which is a state-sponsored national program intended to reduce crashes, injuries, and fatalities. The Rockingham County School Board will convene next Monday for their regular meeting following a closed session to discuss undisclosed personnel and student matters. WSVA's Mario Retrosi has a preview.
8: The board will consider budget amendments to reflect updated state funding allocations affecting the division's operating budget and the 4% salary increase approved by the Virginia General Assembly. Additionally, McGackiesville Elementary School will be recognized for winning first place at this year's Kid Win Worlds competition, as well as first place at regional and state solar competitions. Meeting begins at 5.

0: O'clock Monday afternoon at the Administration Center on East Gay Street in Harrisonburg. For WSVA News, I'm Mario Retrosi.
1: Thank you, Mario. Following the recent retirement of Chief Bo Cook, the Luray Police Department has announced the appointment of a new interim chief of police. Officials say Lieutenant Lonnie Foster will oversee the department's daily operations in the temporary role during the leadership transition. The Luray Police Department will reportedly continue normal operations and, according to an online statement, remains committed to providing professional and reliable service to the community throughout this transition. For News Talk, 92.1 and 550 WSVA, I'm Lyndon Kaiser.
2: Thank you, Lyndon. WSVA time is now 5:36. Good morning. Welcome into early mornings here on WSVA. I'm Frank Wilt. Lyndon Kaiser's in the WSVA newsroom this morning. And today is Thursday during the month of September. No, we're in July, aren't we? July.
1: That's it.
2: That's it.
1: That's the one.
2: That's right. So all this month, we're giving you a chance to win gas from C.L. Custer and WSVA. Our Fuels Good Summer continues today with a chance to win $50 in gas coming up sometime this morning during early mornings here on WSVA.
1: They love it.
2: Yes, they do. And we will probably have another chance for Linda to dance, as we'll play some Little River Band and give you a chance to win tickets to see Little River Band next Friday.
1: Oh, they're really waiting for that one.
2: They are. People are going nuts. And I think, no, tomorrow is the last day we're giving away tickets. So please don't call right now, but call later, and we will give you a chance to win some tickets to see Little River Band also coming up. Up next, we'll take a look at our local AccuWeather forecast to give you one guess what's in the forecast. Thunderstorms. Wow, what's new?
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0: morning, but if you're seeing it and we're not saying it, call the WSBA Traffic and News Tip line at 540-214-2500 and let us know. WSBA's local AccuWeather for Harrisonburg and the Shenandoah Valley. Some fog around this morning, then look for partly sunny skies today. Some showers and thunderstorms are possible this afternoon and a high at 85. A couple of those thunderstorms could bring flash flooding and localized damaging wind gusts. Winds will be southwest at 4 to 8 miles per hour. Tonight, look for partly cloudy skies. Overnight low 66. Tomorrow, partly sunny, a heavy thunderstorm in the afternoon, and a high at 85. Saturday, cloudy and humid, could see a couple more thunderstorms around at a few spots, the high at 77. Then on Sunday, a couple of showers in the morning, partly to mostly sunny skies by afternoon, with a high at 81. Monday, look for partly sunny skies with a high at 82. Right now, we have partly cloudy skies and 69 at News Talk 92.1 and 550 WSBA. 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Up next, a spotlight on Valley Agriculture, and we'll check in with Jeff Ishii for Agribusiness News. Plus, Dave Riggert will be here with an update on sports.
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0: involved in our ag program in some way. But again, we have students from all over the campus. But some of the things we do, this year we have sponsored a parliamentary procedure workshop for high school and middle school students. That seems to be a contest career development event that students have a hard time with. It's very involved. So we bring our students in. They teach some classes to the high school and middle school students and get them ready to participate in the state parliamentary procedure contest if they want to do that. We also sponsor some jackets for area high schools and middle schools for new FFA members. We hold some fundraisers that we do from time to time. And our goal is to provide community service and especially service to the agricultural community. One of the things that was new this year, Frank, that we did that was really interesting, we actually had a booth at the National FFA Convention in Indianapolis. And our program partners with Virginia Tech to do that booth. And the reason we did it together was so that we could highlight Virginia agriculture. In fact, Blue Ridge was even responsible for getting the 1928 table that the four founding fathers of the FFA set at when they planned out the organization. We were responsible for getting that to Indianapolis. And that wasn't the easiest thing in the world. And plus, we were all on pins and needles because, you know, the table is 100 years old now, over 100 years old. And so that was one of the big things that we did this year, too.
1: Yeah, I don't think you want to be the one to tell somebody, oh, whoops, we may have all damaged the table. But tell us a little bit about it. Being at the National FFA Convention, did you discover that there were other chapters throughout the country that were not aware that there's a college program? It's not just for middle and high school?
0: Absolutely. Yeah, it was funny because we had a lot of students stop by to talk with our students, and they wanted to know, you know, what their association was with FFA. And they were kind of amazed to learn that there is an option. You know, we have alumni chapters throughout Virginia and even the nation that support FFA.
1: We'll continue our conversation with Eric Fitzgerald, the advisor for FFA at Blue Ridge Community College, on tomorrow's program. I'm Frank Welt, and that's today's Spotlight on Valley Agriculture. 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WSBA time is now 5:52. Up next, we'll update you on sports.
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0: Let's take a look at sports. I am Dave Rigger. Just one game of the Rockingham County Baseball League last night as Clover Hill beat Struer's Draft 12-2. The Bucks have the best record in the county league at 15-4. The Diamondbacks drop to 9-9. There are two games on the schedule tonight as Massanutten plays at Grottos and Bridgewater entertains Broadway. Both of those games begin at 7 o'clock this evening. From the Valley Baseball League last night, Harrisonburg lost at Stanton 11-2 as the Turks dropped to 12-16 this season. Waynesboro shut out Newmarket last night 4-0 as they still have the best record in the Valley League at 20-8. Elsewhere last night, Charlottesville beat Culpeper 7-2, Covington down Front Rail 8-2, Winchester edged Percival 7-6, and Strasburg doubled up Woodstock 12-6. From Major League Baseball last night, the Nationals beat the Astros 8-2 as they took 2-of-3 from Houston. Luis Garcia Jr. went 3-for-4 with a home run and 3 RBI as Washington improves to 48-46. While the Orioles lost their second straight at home to the Cubs last night 9-7, Baltimore drops to 42-51. That's a look at sports. I'm Dave Rickert.
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6: We are now in the first full week of July 2026. Rod Bain brings us up to date on crop conditions and crop progress.
7: Intense heat over Midwestern growing areas over the past week appears to have produced little to be concerned about from a corn and soybean crop condition perspective. USDA meteorologist Brad Rippey says for corn for the period ending July 5th.
8: The good news is that there were absolutely no changes in the overall U.S. corn condition for the week ending July 5th. Steady as a rock at 67% good to excellent and 8% very poor to poor. That is just a little below last year's numbers when we were sitting at 74% good to excellent and 5% very poor to poor.
7: While for the U.S. soybean crop condition for the same time period.
8: Just like corn, we see very little change in the overall condition. We did see a 1 percentage point drop for soybeans, good to excellent, now 64%, down a point from last week. 8% very poor to poor, no change from a week ago. And that compares favorably to last year at this time when the crop was 66% good to excellent and 7% very poor to poor.
7: I'm Rod Bain reporting for the U.S. Department of Agriculture in Washington, D.C.
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6: 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Our pearl of wisdom today reminds us all that a diamond is basically just a chunk of coal that made good under pressure. That's your pearl of wisdom. 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
1: 7 degrees at 6 o'clock.
16: From ABC News. Sherry Preston, another round of airstrikes against Iran early today, and Iran responding by targeting Gulf Coast countries. The strikes coming hours after President Trump said the memorandum of understanding on the ceasefire was over. The president back at the White House from the NATO summit, getting there, however, not on the new Air Force One.
17: Sources say the Secret Service urged the president to depart Turkey in the older Air Force One instead of the new jet as a safety precaution amid escalating tensions with Iran. The new plane, donated by Qatar, reportedly does not have the same defensive capabilities. Trump denied security concerns were behind the switch.
16: ABC's Jacqueline Lee. Maine Senate candidate Graham Plattner releasing a video statement saying he is stepping aside in the race after allegations of sex.

0: WSVA's local AccuWeather for Harrisonburg and the Shenandoah Valley. Areas of fog this morning, otherwise clouds and sun with thunderstorms this afternoon that could produce flash flooding and localized damaging wind gusts, the high of 85. Partly cloudy, humid tonight, the low down to 66. Still humid Friday with a mix of clouds and sun. A heavy afternoon thunderstorm that could again produce flooding, downpours, and localized damaging wind gusts, the high of 85 on Friday. I'm AccuWeather meteorologist Jason Caterina on WSVA.
1: We have mostly clear skies right now, 69 at WSVA. 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
2: 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Harrisonburg fire officials are thanking everyone who helped make last night's 24th anniversary of Free Pizza Smoke Alarm Night a smashing success. Fire Chief Matt Tobia reported that volunteers delivered pizzas to 328 homes, which means those homes now have fully functioning smoke and carbon monoxide alarms.
3: Our goal is to ensure that every single resident in the city of Harrisonburg has at least one functioning smoke alarm. Often we want them to have more. One in every bedroom, one on each level of the house. And we know that we can make a tremendous impact with such a simple device that saves lives.
2: Tobia says 50% of those who die in house fires have no functioning smoke alarm. Pizza night might be over, but remember, any Harrisonburg City resident needing assistance with smoke or carbon monoxide alarms can contact the Harrisonburg Fire Department and receive free alarm checks and replacements at any time during the year. As one can imagine, Virginia State Police troopers were kept busy during the 4th of July holiday weekend. Spokesman Matt Demline reports that during the four-day statistical counting period, troopers wrote over 3,100 speeding tickets and cited more than 1,500 for reckless driving. Another 70 drivers were arrested for driving under the influence, and troopers wrote nearly 500 seatbelt citations. Troopers worked nearly 900 crashes that unfortunately resulted in 15 deaths over the weekend. State police participated in Operation CARE, which is a state-sponsored national program intended to reduce crashes, injuries, and fatalities. And speaking of the dangers out there on the road, the Virginia Department of Transportation officials continue to stress to drivers to be careful in work zones after a VDOT worker was killed last week in the Hampton Roads District. Spokesman Ken Slack says when crew members are working, they are in harm's way.
4: It doesn't seem too much to ask for folks to pay full attention when they're driving, especially as they approach a work zone. Keep your speed down, keep your eyes up, and keep the phones down as well.
2: Slack adds that it's the first time a VDOT worker has been killed on the job since 2012. And finally, the Rockingham County School Board will convene next Monday for their regular meeting following a closed session to discuss undisclosed personnel and student matters. WSVA's Mario Retrosi has a preview.
5: The board will consider budget amendments to reflect updated state funding allocations affecting the division's operating budget and the 4% salary increase approved by the Virginia General Assembly. Additionally, McGackiesville Elementary School will be recognized for winning first place at this year's Kid Win Worlds competition, as well as first place at regional and state solar competitions. Meeting begins at 5 o'clock Monday afternoon at the Administration Center on East Gay Street in Harrisonburg. For WSVA News, I'm Mario Retrosi.
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6: Thank you, Lyndon. WSVA time, 6:09. This is early mornings for a Thursday morning. It's the 9th day of July. I'm Jim Britt, along with Frank Wilt, Jacqueline Dobrin, Lyndon Kaiser, Dave Riggert, and Jeff Ishii. Do you consider yourself a good tipper? I've always prided myself on being a good tipper, and particularly when I think we have service that goes above and beyond the normal 20% that I think many people tip. For years now, one of two things has been happening. Either they automatically put the tip on, which I'm not a huge fan of. But if you go to a restaurant, let's say with a group of six or more, they normally add the gratuity in advance. Mm-hmm. But my rule, and my son gave it to me years ago, it's very simple. And that is, let's say your bill comes to $82. You know,

0: you just double those first two numbers, and that's the tip you would give. So I would give, you know, 16, 17 bucks or something on that tip, whatever it works out to mathematically.
1: 20%.
0: Yeah. Fairly easy, fairly quick. Sometimes I'll go above and beyond that. There are just nights when you're eating out and you're more of a challenge. You know, people are doing this, that, and they get it all right. And they get all the orders right. Well, that's the job. I'm not going to go overboard on that. But if they do an exceptional job, I will go above and beyond that. So Food and Wine magazine did a survey to find the best tipping states and the worst tipping states. Best tipping state, Delaware. The average tip, 22.1%, followed by West Virginia, 21%, and then New Hampshire, 20.9%. The three worst tipping states, California, 17.3%, Washington, 17.8%, and Nevada, 18.2%. But what I found interesting in this survey is that 86% of Americans think that tipping culture has gotten out of hand.
1: Yeah.
0: That some people, no matter who is providing you a particular type of service, feel it is almost demanded. How can you not tip? And I was always taught that the tip is exactly what it says. It's for going above and beyond.
1: Mm-hmm.
0: And it's at your discretion to be able to do that. Now, the one time in my life that I feared for my life was when we were having lunch in New York City on a JMU basketball trip. And there were two of us, myself and Mr. Gastineau, and then somebody from the TV production crew. I don't remember who it was. But, you know, Mike and I, how much are you going to, yeah, that. And then the other person says, I don't tip. And I'm thinking, well, this is going to go over well.
1: Oh, yes.
0: You know, of all the places to draw a line in the sand that I don't tip, New York may not be that place. Because I have a feeling that they may let you know. So I think Mike and I said, tell you what, why don't you let us leave and then you go out the other, you know. But he explained it. It was, let's just say it didn't seem to be a very well put together presentation of why he didn't tip. It was basically the realization that I'm cheap. That's what it came down to.
1: Save some money.
0: Yeah, exactly. You know, I'm cheap. So, you know, but again, that should be your right. You know, you should be able to decide if you want to tip or if you don't want to tip. I think that the big one that people complain about now is, you know, ever since COVID, the percentage of meals that are takeout meals has gone up dramatically. Because, you know, everybody was radioactive back in the COVID days. So, you know, you wouldn't even think of sitting in a restaurant, even if somebody was 12 tables away from you back in those days. So you get it to go. And that's my big question. When it pops up on the screen, do you want to add a tip when basically someone is handing me a meal that I've ordered?
1: Right.
0: And in a lot of cases, you may have already even paid for it in advance.

0: So where do you stand on that?
1: Usually 15%.
0: You will?
1: Yes. And the reason has nothing to do with the person handing me the meal. It has to do with the fact that there were still people involved in making that meal that usually share the tips or deserve to get something out of it for what their part within it. But if I eat in the restaurant, that would be different. But at least 15%. So it's the general rule for that. So
0: general rule.
1: Yeah. Now, I will say there's one restaurant right here in Harrisonburg that I actually was going to pay at the I had not paid in advance. Usually I use an app on my phone when I order from this restaurant, but I hadn't. And it was the owner of the restaurant, and I started to put a gratuity on it. No, there is no gratuity. I mean, he made it perfectly clear. You do not. You know, it's a carryout. I mean, he was like adamant about it. I was like, okay.
0: Wow.
2: Is right.
1: He was like, okay. I was like, sorry. But, I mean, he wasn't being mean to me.
0: Right,
1: he was like, no, you are not expected to do that. It's a carry, you know, I've never looked at it like that because, you know, and I know restaurants are different. I was in one just last Friday, I guess it was, or Saturday, and they have a jar up in the front that says tips for the cooks. And you know there that the waitresses and waiters probably get their, you know, divide up or get separate tips, things. Every restaurant's different when it comes to that.
0: And yeah.
1: I'm not a big fan either of they all share their tips, although somebody did explain to us once at one restaurant that includes the back staff that you don't see, the people who are washing the dishes, the cooks, the whatever. And I understand that. It's just because there's the people who do a really fantastic job that you do see, and the other ones that you have that go, are we ever going to get served?
2: Right. Is this going to happen?
1: Right.
0: Well, you know, and I forget where I was recently. It was one of the nights we were out to dinner when we were in California. And I tipped not only the waiter, but I tipped the busboy, who had done a very remarkable job of just cleaning plates, giving us water, you know, doing stuff like that. And he was the one who did that. It wasn't the waiter.
1: Mm-hmm.
0: The waiter took the order and supervised it when it came back. But it was this busboy who was the one who was constantly clearing, you want more water and stuff like that. And I gave him $5 on the way out. You know, and it's the other places where you can tell that people really appreciate tips. You know, my dad was always a big tipper. He travels a lot for business. And, you know, people who would offer you assistance or, you know, what was the rule? He gave me the rule of what it is per bag at the airport. Now, a lot of people travel with fewer and fewer bags these days. Plus, I don't even know, do they still have sky caps?
1: And I guess.
0: I didn't see any when we flew in and out of LAX. Everything was, you know, take to a kiosk, check the bag in, you know, because nobody wants to, if they can help it. Heavens to Betsy, you don't want to fly with more than one bag because, what, it'll cost you $5,000. You know, whatever it is, you know, with those baggage fees that they will charge you with. But, you know, he had a rule. It was, I think it was like $2 a bag or something. You know, we'd take a family trip on an airplane, and he wanted to make sure that guy was taken care of. You know, and then there are other people when they're providing you service and other things like that. And that, to me, is kind of a generational thing. Because when I travel with my kids, I see them not even making a move at times to tip people. You know, when you go to the ballpark and they clean the seat off and that type of stuff. I'm the guy who always tips those people. And it's kind of, I just think it's kind of a generational.
1: Yeah, I think it depends. You mentioned that last time we were going out of Tampa or coming into Tampa and we were going on cruise. They were there and we did tip them because, you know, they take your luggage, they help with the luggage and things like that. And usually in an instance like that, I always do.
0: Yeah. So I guess it just depends to a large degree. But I do agree with that point that there are a large number of people now who believe that it doesn't matter what they do, they still deserve a tip.

0: And I still believe that tips are for a little above and a little beyond, or an extra level of service to some degree. Also, I'm one of the people.
1: Okay, I think we've lost you.
0: Am I here?
1: Oh, yeah, there now you're back.
2: Now you're back.
0: Yeah.
1: We just lost that last couple of sentences.
0: It was just, I've never worked in a restaurant. So, and I know how important tips can be. But I always, it would have to be an extraordinarily bad circumstance that I would go to a sit-down restaurant and not leave a tip. I mean, it would have to be horrific. I know my aunt and my mom had a rule, and that was, it was really bad. You know what they would leave?
1: A penny.
0: A penny.
2: Oh.
0: Yes. Oh, no. Yes. They would leave a penny. And I remember when we were all out to dinner, it was all the cousins with my mom and her sister. And they went to do that. And it was like, no, no, we'll take care of it. We'll take care of it. Why don't you take the baby out to the car or something? We came up with something. 621 now at WSVA. Time for us to update traffic and weather.
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1: No accidents here in the valley. The only problem we're seeing right now is in Albemarle County. If you're listening to us, especially in the Shadwell area, or if you're close to Pantops, we have a problem involving an accident that is on Route 729. That road is shut down in both directions this morning due to an accident, Milton Road, near the interchange with 732. So if you're traveling through that part of Albemarle County, be aware of that. But other than that, no other issues that we're seeing and in the valley or in central Virginia. But if you're seeing it and we're not saying it, call the WSBA Traffic and News Tip line, 540-214-2500, and let us know. Time to update you on the weather.
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0: Sunny tomorrow, heavy thunderstorms again, a possibility in the afternoon, high at 85. And Saturday, a chance of a couple of thunderstorms, cloudy and humid with a high at 77. Sunday, partly sunny with a high at 81. Monday, partly sunny skies, high 82. And next Wednesday, up to about 92 with mostly sunny skies. Thursday and Friday of next week, temperatures in the upper 80s with a chance of a thunderstorm on Thursday. And then next Saturday, back down to about 84 with partly sunny skies. 70 and partly cloudy here at WSBA. WSBA time is now 6:24.
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3: Let's take a look at sports. I am Dave Rigger. Just one game of the Rockingham County Baseball League last night as Clover Hill beat Struer's Draft 12-2. The Bucks have the best record in the county league at 15-4. The Diamondbacks dropped to 9-9. There are two games on the schedule tonight as Massanutten plays at Grottos and Bridgewater entertains Broadway. Both of those games begin at 7 o'clock this evening. From the Valley Baseball League last night, Harrisonburg lost at Stanton 11-2 as the Turks dropped to 12-16 this season. Waynesboro shut out Newmarket last night 4-0 as they still have the best record in the Valley League at 20-8. Elsewhere last night, Charlottesville beat Culpeper 7-2, Covington down Front Rail 8-2, Winchester edged Percival 7-6, and Strasburg doubled up Woodstock 12-6. From Major League Baseball last night, the Nationals beat the Astros 8-2 as they took 2-of-3 from Houston. Luis Garcia Jr. went 3-for-4 with a home run and 3 RBI as Washington improves to 48-46. While the Orioles lost their second straight at home to the Cubs last night 9-7, Baltimore drops to 42-51. That's a look at sports. I'm Dave Riggert.
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0: strikes overnight. The United States hitting what it says were military strikes. Iran targeting Gulf Coast countries, including Bahrain, home to the Navy's Fifth Fleet. Maine Senate Democrat Graham Plattner stepping aside in the Senate race. Here's ABC's Jay O'Brien.
1: Plattner had gone underground since a former girlfriend accused him of sexual assault, which he denies.
2: This is incredibly difficult because I know that some will think it's an admission of guilt, and it most certainly is not.
1: Now the Maine State Democratic Party accusing Plattner of essentially holding them hostage by demanding a say in who takes his place on the ballot.
0: The death toll from the Venezuelan earthquakes now stands at more than 3,800, but thousands are still missing. Bonnie Tyler, whose chart-topping Total Eclipse of the Heart has over a billion streams, has died. She was 75. She had been hospitalized in Portugal. This is ABC News.
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4: No accidents, no delays that we're seeing in the Shenandoah Valley or in Central Virginia right now. But if you're seeing it and we're not saying it, call the WSVA Traffic and News Tip Line at 540-214-2500 and let us know.
5: WSVA's local AccuWeather for Harrisonburg and the Shenandoah Valley. Areas of fog this morning, otherwise clouds and sun with thunderstorms this afternoon that could produce flash flooding and localized damaging wind gusts, a high of 85. Partly cloudy, humid tonight, the low down to 66. Still humid Friday with a mix of clouds and sun. A heavy afternoon thunderstorm that could again produce flooding, downpours, and localized damaging wind gusts, the high of 85 on Friday. I'm AccuWeather meteorologist Jason Caterina on WSVA.
4: We have 70 and mostly clear skies at WSVA. 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
6: For News Talk 92.1 and 550 WSVA, I'm Lyndon Kaiser. Dozens of firefighters continue to battle a wildfire in the George Washington National Forest. The U.S. Forest Service reports that the Taylor Hollow Fire was discovered on Sunday and is approximately 30 acres. Officials say while limited precipitation has helped to slow fire growth, the wildfire continues to burn in steep, rocky terrain entirely on National Forest lands in Rockbridge County, about 5 miles east of Fairfield. Firefighters are using a helicopter to help suppress the flames and are actively building containment lines around the fire. Smoke will be visible from nearby communities, and more information, including an interactive map with current fire and air quality data, can be found at airnow.gov. It was a deadly 4th of July holiday weekend on Virginia roads. Preliminary statistics from the Virginia State Police show that 15 people died in 14 crashes during the four-day holiday period. One of those fatal crashes occurred in Shenandoah County. Spokesman Matt Demline says fatal crashes are preventable.
7: Seatbelts save lives, and preliminary information reveals at least 4 of those killed in these crashes were not utilizing their seatbelts. Excessive speed was a factor in at least 4 of the fatal crashes as well. The worst thing to happen to you when you do not follow the rules of the road is not a ticket, but the loss of your life or someone else's.
6: Incidentally, Demline added that the preliminary figure of 15 fatalities does not include the 4 fatalities that happened last Wednesday, a day before the 4-day statistical counting period began. WSVA News Time is now 6:34.
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6: U.S. Supreme Court's recent ruling protecting birthright citizenship intersects with a separate ruling that the federal government can end temporary protective status for thousands of Syrians and Haitians living in the U.S. M, a 16-year-old mentioned in an amicus brief during the birthright citizen case, was born in the U.S. to a TPS holder from El Salvador and could have lost her citizen status if the ruling had gone the other way.
10: My mom migrated here for an American dream, to prosper, while I'm just migrating technically just to be out of this administration's way. It's not fair to me. Any other American child here doesn't have to worry about their parents' deportation.
6: In a 6-3 vote, justices ruled that the federal courts lack authority to review non-constitutional challenges to temporary protective status decisions. And finally, following the recent retirement of Chief Bo Cook, the Luray Police Department has announced the appointment of a new interim chief of police. Officials say Lieutenant Lonnie Foster will oversee the department's daily operations in the temporary role during the leadership transition. The Luray Police Department will reportedly continue normal operations and, according to an online statement, remains committed to providing professional and reliable service to the community throughout this transition. For News Talk 92.1 and 550 WSVA, I'm Lyndon Kaiser.
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11: So I've found that when you have time on your hand, you do one of two things. At least for me. There are other people who do productive things, but I don't fall into that category. So, you know, you do some death scrolling. I scroll through TV channels. Or you spend some money, which is easy to do with your phone these days. So I'd been having issues, I thought, with X for a while. It was like, this stuff doesn't seem to be as timely, and it's also, you know, not stuff I appear to be interested in. So I get this little ad to upgrade, you know. And I investigate it, and it's $550 for a month to upgrade. I guess that means, you know, I get a check or whatever. And all the stuff is, and it tells me all these things that the upgrade's going to do. So I say, what the heck, you know, $550 on the old PayPal account, that's not much. Put it in. And then I go and I check my settings, which I don't know if we do enough on any social media that we have. And I realized that my X account had been set for not the latest, but trending. So, you know, flip it over to the latest and all of a sudden it's back to normal. So I said I better make a note to cancel this thing at the end of July. My $550, So I've had it for about 24 hours now, and I really don't notice any great difference since I've reset the settings, you know, to put them back into the proper place where I like to get that stuff. I don't know. I think it's aimed more for people who are trying to generate lots of content and activity. Because apparently one thing it'll do is it'll boost my content. I think I've got 101 followers, so I'm not really worried about that. Not really worried about boosting my content. And the other thing that I found out, the only things that I comment on are my teams. The Orioles, the Ravens, the Celtics, and that's about it. And you know the one thing I've noticed? Except for every once in a while, I will actually get someone who likes something that I say about one of those teams. The majority of them are what appear to be scantily clad females from, I'm not even sure that they're in the U.S. of A. But they seem to like some of my posts, which I'm sure that's the only reason they're liking them, of course, because they're avid fans of either the Baltimore Ravens or the Boston Celtics, including

0: King, Faithful Dove, and Cecilia M. Faithful Dove is, where's Faithful Dove? Faithful Dove's portrait or profile picture is her dressed in a halter top, appears to be dancing next to a marina, which is something I know many of us do every day. And then Cecilia M., who liked something I said, here's one that I thought was quite striking. She is in a fur coat and apparently nothing else, standing in front of a Christmas tree with kind of that pose like she's getting ready to open the fur coat.
1: Mm-hmm.
0: Yeah. So those are some of the folks. And, oh, here's another one. Cindy Topaz. Now, she may actually be a real fan. This is a picture of her with a horse. So there you go. These, you know, the rest of the time I'll get, you know, like, you get the feeling they actually read the stuff, including one about the Orioles going down the drain. I got a lot of comments on that. It was an old basketball player's quote, Michael Ray Richardson, the ship beat, it sunk. That was with the Orioles' latest failure. But I have noticed that my somewhat limited activity on X does tend to attract that type of reaction. You know? I'm sure I'm very big in those particular circles. And, of course, who doesn't basically stand around in a fur coat in front of a Christmas tree with nothing else on? I think most people do that. How about dancing?
2: Facebook question.
0: Yeah.
1: Do you stand around?
0: Yeah, do you stand around? The other one is scantily clad dancing next to a marina. Do you do that often either? No, I don't think so. I don't think so. So I'm not really sure that my $5.50 was a real good investment, but we'll see what happens.
1: Yeah.
0: See if I become even more popular in those particular signals. And I spared you reading the descriptions that are underneath. Some of those are very creative. Almost as good as... the soccer guy the other day about if the lion's hungry, he will eat.
1: Mm-hmm.
0: They kind of in those particular, they're about joining me on life's journey and something else and something else. It was like, okay. So I assume they do that to try to get you to send them money. Would I be correct in that assumption being
1: I don't know.
0: Neophyte in this stuff?
1: Probably. Yeah.
0: Yeah.
1: Yeah. Or to get more clicks so that they can gather more information from you.
0: Yeah. Okay. Yeah, I don't tend to share a lot on that. Actually, I'm probably surprised I've got 101 followers there on X, because I don't really post a lot of stuff. There are certain people who just fire stuff away, it seems like, every 4 or 5 minutes, but I guess I'm just not that creative. And also, every once in a while, are you ever getting ready to put a post up on anything and you go, does anybody really care about this?
1: I don't think most people think that before they do that.
0: I've started to do it more and more with some of this stuff. Like, really? Nah. 6:43 now at WSVA. Here's Bill O'Reilly.
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0: The International Soccer Exposition has been a major success for the United States, even though we lost. Game after game, fans from across the world are having a good time here. No rioting, no hooligans heading to prison like you find in Europe. These images are going out all over the world. The foreign press will never acknowledge that this is a good country because they hate Donald Trump. 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
3: Happy birthday wishes going out today to Barbara Miller celebrating the birthday. Also, Edna Mae Wilkins, Carol Bailey, Noah Yoder, and Gary Hodge, Bonnie Falk, Doug Huffman, Barbara Frank, and Philip Morissette. 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Today is Ellen Drumheller's birthday, Tiffany Eckert, Bonnie Morris, Cody Thornton, Douglas Wine, and Harold Hartman. 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
3: All clear on the roads right now. No accidents or delays. But if you're seeing it and we're not saying it, call the WSBA traffic and news tip line at 540-214-2500 and let us know. WSBA's local AccuWeather for Harrisonburg and the Shenandoah Valley. Mix of clouds and sunshine today. Could see a few thunderstorms in the area. They could bring flash flooding and localized damaging wind gusts. High up to 85. Winds will be southwest at 4 to 8 miles per hour. Partly cloudy, humid tonight with a low at 66. Couple of heavy thunderstorms again tomorrow with a high at 85. Saturday, some clouds and thunderstorms around, the high 77. And Sunday, partly sunny and 81. Right now, we have 70 and partly cloudy skies here at WSBA. WSBA time is now 6:50.
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1: Yeah, I think they do.
0: I think
1: getting paid
0: too.
1: A lot of money in test kitchens to try to come up with the next great thing.
0: Exactly right. I can only imagine of some of the things that never made it to the marketplace. And I don't think that one's going to fly. Coming up here on Early Mornings on WSVA, Dave Rickard has sports. And also minutes away, we'll update agribusiness news with Ish. But right now, let's make somebody a winner.
1: That's right. It is a fuel-good summer, and we are going to give you a chance to win $50 in gas right now from WSVA and C.L. 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
5: Games begin at 7 o'clock this evening. From the Valley Baseball League last night, Harrisonburg lost at Stanton 11-2 as the Turks dropped to 12-16 this season. Waynesboro shut out Newmarket last night 4-0 as they still have the best record in the Valley League at 20-8. Elsewhere last night, Charlottesville beat Culpeper 7-2, Covington down front rail 8-2, Winchester edged Percival 7-6, and Strasburg doubled up Woodstock 12-6. From Major League Baseball last night, the Nationals beat the Astros 8-2 as they took 2-3 from Houston. Luis Garcia Jr. went 3-4 with a home run and 3 RBI as Washington improves to 48-46. While the Orioles lost their second straight at home to the Cubs last night 9-7, Baltimore drops to 42-51. That's a look at sports. I'm Dave Riggert.
6: Thank you, Dave. Thank you, Dave. WSVA time is now 6:55. Congratulations going out to David, the winner of $50 in gas from C.L. 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

0: very poor condition. Well, the American Farm Bureau Federation recently announced they are now accepting applications for the Farm Dog of the Year contest. That's according to Terry Moore. She's Vice President of Communications for Farm Bureau. She said this contest is about honoring the vital place that dogs hold on many family farms.
1: So this is our ninth year of celebrating the role of farm dogs on the farm. So both as an active participant in the farm operation and also as a companion and family pet. Really what it is a chance to celebrate the role that dogs play and to help the public kind of see what it's like on the farm.
0: Moore also said,
1: we live in a time when the vast majority of the U.S. population has no connection to a farm, but they love their pets. We all love our pets. And so the Farm Dog of the Year contest gives us a unique connection point to give those folks who want to see how a pet on the farm might operate, gives them a window into agriculture in general.
0: Details about the contest can be found at the website fb.org/farmdog. Looking at the ag calendar, the Virginia Grain Producers Association will be hosting a regional educational event. That's on Thursday, July 23rd, and that will be at Marshall Farms in Weirs Cave. That field day will run from 9 a.m. until 12 noon. A free lunch is provided. Topics to be addressed include cover crops, healthy soils, and tar spot in corn. RSVP by calling your local extension office. And once again, that field day event will be on Thursday, July 23rd at Marshall Farms in Weirs Cave, starting at 9 o'clock that morning. 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
3: I'm Lyndon Kaiser in the WSVA newsroom. Coming up, pizza night, a success for the Harrisonburg Fire Department. The first VDOT worker on the job death in 14 years. And we take a look at state police citation data for the Independence Day weekend. I'll have all the details and more following ABC at the top of the hour.
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2: 70 degrees.
5: From ABC News. I'm Sherry Preston. Hours after President Trump said the memorandum of understanding with Iran was over, a new round of bombings in the Middle East.
6: New U.S. strikes hitting Iran, the second in 24 hours, according to a U.S. official, adding the U.S. targeting coastal radar sites and anti-ship missile locations after President Trump declared the ceasefire over. Posting on Truth Social, this is in retribution for yesterday's bombing of ships by Iran. If it happens again, it will get much worse.
5: ABC's Jacqueline Lee, the president back at the White House following the NATO summit. He did not fly there in the new Air Force One, though, as a safety precaution amid escalating tension. He took the old Air Force One, which has a stronger defensive capability. Graham Plattner out of the main Senate race, and Democrats are now looking for a replacement. Here's ABC's Jay O'Brien.
7: Democratic voters like Kat Beatty of Bangor, Maine, saying the opportunity to beat incumbent Republican Senator Susan Collins is slipping away.
8: So disappointed. I thought this year we would finally get Susan Collins out of office, and now we didn't vet our candidates, and now she's going to win again, and it sucks.
9: Maine's Democratic Party now has a little over 2 weeks to pick a new nominee. There's no roadmap for that process, but at least five would-be candidates have already raised their hands.
5: Plattner continues to deny recent sex assault allegations leveled against him. Calls for an independent investigation following the ICE-involved shooting death of an undocumented immigrant in Houston. His family says he was not trying to ram officers with his vehicle, as ICE contends. Her most famous song has a billion streams, and the video has been watched a billion times on YouTube.
10: One time I was falling in love, now I'm only falling apart.
5: Solar Eclipse of the Heart has been played countless times during solar eclipses. Bonnie Tyler has passed away at the age of 75. You're listening to ABC News.
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5: The death toll from the double earthquakes in Venezuela, now more than 3,800 people. However, says ABC's James Longman, who has just returned from there.
13: Thousands more are missing. The country has relied almost entirely on foreign emergency assistance, like the $310 million from the U.S., as well as rescue teams to help find survivors. But they, like most international teams, are now gone. And while aid is still coming in, many areas are still without power, water, or food.
5: Another heat dome over a swath of the country. The southeast will be feeling those triple digits today. North Charleston and Savannah could see heat indexes once again of 115 degrees. Palm Beach International Airport is no longer President Donald J. Trump International Airport. It's what it'll be called from now on. Travelers like Jill Kripke say she

0: doesn't think President Trump is a good example for the country, so she will boycott.
1: I think it's a joke, and I'm going to fly in and out of Orlando from now on to get to my destination.
0: However, other travelers like Terry Kaiser say it's exciting to have a president in their backyard. And as to people like Kripke,
2: I think they're crazy. They want to get on I-95 and drive an hour south or 2 hours north. Go right ahead, but you know what? Just because of a name change to change your airport? Come on.
0: Palm Beach International has officially begun transitioning its airport codes from PBI to DJT. I'm Sherry Preston, ABC News.
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5: No accidents or delays that we're seeing right now up and down the valley, but if you're seeing it and we're not saying it, call the WSBA traffic and news tip line 540-214-2500 and let us know.
6: WSVA's local AccuWeather for Harrisonburg and the Shenandoah Valley. Areas of fog this morning, otherwise clouds and sun with thunderstorms this afternoon that could produce flash flooding and localized damaging wind gusts, a high of 85. Partly cloudy, humid tonight, the low down to 66. Still humid Friday with a mix of clouds and sun. A heavy afternoon thunderstorm that could again produce flooding, downpours, and localized damaging wind gusts, a high of 85 on Friday. I'm AccuWeather meteorologist Jason Caterina on WSVA.
5: Partly cloudy and 70 here at WSVA. WSVA time, 7:06.
7: For News Talk 92.1 and 550 WSVA, I'm Lyndon Kaiser. The Harrisonburg fire officials are thanking everyone who helped make last night's 24th anniversary of Free Pizza Smoke Alarm Night a smashing success. Fire Chief Matt Tobia reported that volunteers delivered pizzas to 328 homes, which means those homes now have fully functioning smoke and carbon monoxide alarms.
8: Our goal is to ensure that every single residence in the city of Harrisonburg has at least one functioning smoke alarm. Often we want them to have more. One in every bedroom, one on each level of the house. And we know that we can make a tremendous impact with such a simple device that saves lives.
7: Tobia says 50% of those who die in house fires have no functioning smoke alarm. Pizza night might be over, but remember, any Harrisonburg City resident needing assistance with smoke or carbon monoxide alarms can contact the Harrisonburg Fire Department and receive free alarm checks and replacements at any time during the year. As one can imagine, Virginia State Police troopers were kept busy during the 4th of July holiday weekend. Spokesman Matt Demline reports that during the 4-day statistical counting period, troopers wrote over 3,100 speeding tickets and cited more than 1,500 for reckless driving. Another 70 drivers were arrested for driving under the influence, and troopers wrote nearly 500 seatbelt citations. Troopers worked nearly 900 crashes that unfortunately resulted in 15 deaths over the weekend. State police participated in Operation CARE, which is a state-sponsored national program intended to reduce crashes, injuries, and fatalities. And speaking of the dangers out there on the road, Virginia Department of Transportation officials continue to stress to drivers to be careful in work zones after a VDOT worker was killed last week in the Hampton Roads District. Spokesman Ken Slack says when crew members are working, they are in harm's way.
9: It doesn't seem too much to ask for folks to pay full attention when they're driving, especially as they approach a work zone. Keep your speed down, keep your eyes up, and keep the phones down as well.
7: Slack adds that it's the first time a VDOT worker has been killed on the job since 2012. And finally, the Rockingham County School Board will convene next Monday for their regular meeting following a closed session to discuss undisclosed personnel and student matters. WSVA's Mario Retrosi has a preview.
10: The board will consider budget amendments to reflect updated state funding allocations affecting the division's operating budget and the 4% salary increase approved by the Virginia General Assembly. Additionally, McGackiesville Elementary School will be recognized for winning first place at this year's Kid Win Worlds competition, as well

0: was first place at regional and state solar competitions. Meeting begins at 5 o'clock Monday afternoon at the Administration Center on East Gay Street in Harrisonburg. For WSVA News, I'm Mario Retrosi.
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2: Thank you, Lyndon. WSVA time is now 7:09. You start your day with WSVA. We start our day with the help of the folks at the Bridgewater 7-Eleven.
3: And right now with your 7 Rewards app, you can get a single pack of Pop-Tarts for $1 when you buy any size hot or iced coffee. And you'll be saying, oh, thank heaven for 7-Eleven.
2: How would you like to live like Bruce Wayne? Well, the only problem is, you're going to need Bruce Wayne's money. The Pasadena mansion that was used for the exteriors of stately Wayne Manor in the 1960s Batman TV series is now on the market. It'll only set you back $32 million.
3: Whoa.
2: And it says here, Batcave not included.
1: Man, that would really do it.
2: Yeah, the home is 18,000 square feet, 7 bedrooms, 3 full bathrooms, 4 half baths, and 4 three-quarter baths. A three-quarter bath has a sink, toilet, and shower, but no bathtub. There you go. It sits on nearly 5 acres and includes a pool, pickleball court, private theater, and also manicured gardens. The home sold for $4.4 million in 1999, and then sold for $20.5 million last year. Today, the asking price, $32 million. Yes, that was the home that Bruce Wade and his ward, Dick Grayson, lived in, along with
1: Aunt Harriet.
2: And
1: Alfred Pennyworth.
2: Exactly. Alfred the butler.
1: Oh, yes.
2: Alfred was the only one on the TV show who knew the secret identities of both Batman and Robin and Batgirl.
3: Hmm. Did not know that.
2: And Batgirl was who, Frank Wilt?
3: I don't know. Well, I know from the movie, but that's not... I don't know who it was in the TV show.
2: Well, it was the daughter of Commissioner Gordon.
3: Oh.
2: Yeah. It was Barbara Gordon.
3: I did not know that.
2: But the commissioner didn't know that. Only Alfred knew the secret identities of all of them. Yes. So $32 million. I guess, you know, it would be kind of cool. But if you remember, they would always pan to it on the TV show. Meanwhile, at Stately, it was always Stately Wayne Manor, right, Lyndon?
1: Yes.
2: I don't think they ever described it as Wayne Manor. It was always Stately Wayne Manor. It got me to thinking about artifacts and things like that that people pay large amounts of money for. I noted that I think it was just in the last day or so, someone paid $484,151 for a note detailing the terms of a 1782 promissory note to pay back funds to the French that they loaned the colonies to pay for the American Revolution. What made this unique was who it was signed by. Benjamin Franklin.
3: Wow.
2: So here's my question. This might make a decent Facebook question. What historical artifact would you like to own? So I was thinking about that. You know, something that you would display in your home, and people would walk in and, wow. You know, you look at it very closely. And is that signed by Thomas Jefferson? Does everyone in Charlottesville have something signed by Thomas Jefferson?
3: I don't know.
2: Or is it just is it just that they kind of present that as the fact? It just seems that way. Now, you remember for years, there were these signs. You remember what it was? Washington slept here?
3: Right.
2: You know, that was some element of historical significance. But I was trying to think.

0: of, I think having something signed by one of the founding fathers, if you could make out their signature, would be pretty cool. You know, if you have to tell people who it is, it's not as cool, right? You know, you could have anybody, because people do signatures. Yeah, it could be any mishmash. I mean, it could look like a three-year-old did it.
1: Mm-hmm.
0: And then you have to tell them that that's, you know, pick a founding father. That's James Madison's signature. Well, that could be James Madison's signature, or it could be your Uncle Harvey. How do we know? You know, but I thought something like that would be kind of cool. I don't know, maybe something signed by Patton. How's that sound? George Patton. I think that would be pretty cool. But you're not sure what... See, things come in vogue all the time and out. And I don't... You know, after the July 4th weekend with the 250th anniversary of the U.S., history was kind of hot at, you know, at that particular moment. But I think more folks would spend big money on either entertainment or sports memorabilia than they would on history. Though there are some folks who, some famous folks who go out and buy up some of these historical things. So, I mean, you know, who has nearly $500,000? Sure. I think I'll buy a piece of paper signed by Ben Franklin. I don't have $500,000 sitting around for that. But when it comes to celebrities and sports stars, I was trying to think. I don't think I have anything signed by anyone. My son has a couple that he was given by his late aunt. One is a Franco Harris jersey, signed by Franco Harris. Now, keep in mind, I've allowed that to hang in my home for all these years. And let's just say I'm not a Steelers fan and have never been a Steelers fan, but it was something that was given to him by his aunt. And I thought I had one other one. I'm not sure. But I've got, you know, ticket stubs and some things like that. But I don't know that I have any. Do you have any autographs at home?
2: Yeah, I have a lot.
0: What do you got?
2: I have several Taylor Swifts.
0: You have Taylor? Oh.
2: Yeah.
0: Hey, did you read yesterday who turned down an invitation to the wedding?
2: No.
0: Charles Barkley.
2: Hmm. Yeah, it makes sense.
0: Well, he says he doesn't do funerals and he doesn't do weddings.
2: Mm.
0: And then, according to Mr. Barkley, I didn't want to be part of the crap show. That was Mr. Barkley's phraseology. And we did, I think we mentioned yesterday, that it was confirmed that Jim Nance and Tony Romo of CBS were at the wedding. It appeared that they had been snubbed, but they were at the wedding. We're hearing more and more these little dribs that are coming out. So aside from T-Sizzle, who you got?
2: I also have some other musicians. You wouldn't know them, so I'm not going to go through all that.
0: Yeah.
2: And then I'm trying to think. I think that's it.
0: That's it?
2: Yeah.
0: Lyndon?
3: Well, I have various signed comic books.
0: Did?
3: Yeah, but I think in terms of this conversation, I would go towards the personally acquired Carrie Strug autograph that I got.
0: Carrie Strug?
3: Yes.
0: Why do I know that name?
3: She is the gymnast. Well, what do I
0: that's
3: say?
0: Right.
3: From
0: yeah.
3: the Olympics. And
0: yes.
3: The Atlanta Olympics, it was the big story where she her ankle was all messed up and she...
0: Right.
4: Still continued to compete
3: and
4: she?
3: Got the gold.
4: That's well,
0: yeah.
3: It's a good
0: yeah.
3: story.
0: Yeah, balance beam on her nose, if I remember correctly.
3: that was a very pivotal Olympics for me. I really enjoyed that one, and so when I got a chance to meet her, I had to get the autograph.
0: Okay. Yeah, I don't know that I've maybe somewhere I've got something, but I don't know that I have any autographs.
2: I think my husband might have a hat signed by Kenny Chesney.
0: Yeah.
3: You don't know.

0: Oh,
1: I'm trying to remember. I'm pretty sure it is.
2: Now, do they sign these at like concerts or conventions or?
1: I think his was, because I know he has a picture with him.
2: Yeah,
1: from when he was younger.
3: When he was here, maybe. So
1: yeah, I think it was in Charlottesville.
3: Yeah,
1: but all of mine are not from meeting them. You can usually, like, for Taylor at least, she will put a limited number of signed ones on her website whenever, like, her new albums come out.
2: Uh-huh.
1: So.
2: Hey, and speaking of music, we have to mention that Bonnie Tyler passed away.
3: Yeah.
2: At the age, I believe, of 75. And I've heard her music for years until I read her obit this morning. I never realized she was a Welsh singer. Never realized it.
3: I would have not known that either.
2: Yeah. And I got another one for you. Remember we were talking about the Little House on the Prairie remake?
3: Mm-hmm. Mm-hmm.
2: So the father, Jonathan, I believe, was his name. It was the role Michael Landon had in the TV series. Is portrayed by another British actor. I forget who the guy's name is, but he was doing an interview on TV, and I'm going, you know, just like Dr. House, what if we run out of American actors? I mean, come on.
3: It's always interesting the first time you see somebody that you've watched their show for years, and they start talking, and you go, wait, they've got an accent.
2: Yeah.
3: Where are they from?
0: I still have that with Tom Holland, the Spider-Man.
1: Yeah.
2: Oh, well, you got him. You've got Christian Bale.
0: Mm-hmm.
2: Who was the other one?
0: Robert Pattinson, too, right?
2: Pattinson.
0: Yeah.
2: The guy who played McGarrick on the reboot of Hawaii
3: 5-0.
2: Hawaii 5-0,
3: yeah.
2: Yeah, I never realized he Australian?
3: I think he's Australian, yeah.
2: Yeah. You know, and those other ones. But it was like, come on. We have no American actor to play... what's it? Jonathan Ingalls? Is that the name of the... That'd be the name of the character. Apparently not.
1: My husband has confirmed we do have a Kenny Chesney autograph. Also, Dave Matthews, Lute Olson, Sam Witwer, and Sir Patrick Stewart.
2: Ooh, Sir Patrick Stewart. Oh, there you go.
3: I have a picture with Sir Patrick Stewart.
2: Do you?
3: Yeah, and I'm looking off into the sky like I'm looking for the Starship Enterprise or something. After, you know, this was back before, you know, you just looked at your camera and saw, you know, or looked at your phone. You know, it's like, what was I looking at? He's looking right at the camera. I'm looking.
2: You know what this reminds me that we should bring back? And summer is the perfect time to do it.
3: Brush with Fame?
2: We should do a Brush with Fame show.
3: Yes.
2: And I can dig out some of the calls we've gotten in the past, including a memorable one from our own Mike Schickman involving a trip to a restroom at an airport, and Walter Cronkite was involved. Yes. This is... And I will proclaim it right now. Two weeks from today, July 23rd, we are going to bring back Brush with Fame. We will take your calls, and also I will resuscitate some of those old calls. I think we had one person who talked about serving breakfast to former President Carter at the Howard Johnson's next to the JMU campus, which has been leveled for a parking lot. And then there was another one. I had one. I ran into Tom Selleck in a Safeway on the Eastern Shore of Maryland.
0: Wow.
2: We'll save yours. We won't reveal them today. But we will do Countdown to Brush to Fame.
3: Brush to Fame?
2: Brush with Fame.
3: With Fame.
2: Yeah, with Fame, not Brush to Fame. That doesn't make any sense.
3: Brush off Fame.
2: Yeah,
3: they're famous people. I'm not talking to them.
2: That's it. I just push them aside. Excuse me.
3: Get out of my way.
2: Excuse me. That sets up one of the greatest stories, and it keeps showing up on my feed. And it's Don Rickles and Frank Sinatra were very close.

0: So apparently Rickles was, before he was married, was with a woman in a restaurant, and Sinatra was there. So he comes over to him, and he says, Frank, you know, I'm trying to impress this lady here. Could you come over on your way out and just say hi? Well, we're, you know, when you leave, he says, sure, Don. So Sinatra finishes his dinner, walks over, and says, oh, hey, hi, Don, how you doing? And Rickles goes, Frank, can't you see I'm eating? What are you doing interrupting me? Doing that to Frank Sinatra. Ah, oh, fantastic. All right, so I got to put that on the calendar. Brush with Fame, July 23rd on WSVA. We will tell you more about it as we get closer. We got to skedaddle.
1: I think so.
0: Yeah, 7:24 now at WSVA. Time for traffic and weather.
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1: No accidents or delays that we're seeing up and down the valley or in central Virginia right now. But if you're seeing it and we're not saying it, call the WSVA Traffic and News Tip Line 540-214-2500 and let us know. WSVA's local AccuWeather for Harrisonburg and the Shenandoah Valley. Looking for some more thunderstorms around this afternoon. Could bring heavy downpours, strong gusty winds, high at 85. Winds will be southwest at 4 to 8 miles per hour. Partly cloudy and 66 tonight. Couple of heavy thunderstorms possible tomorrow with a high at 85. And things calm down for the weekend. Some clouds and maybe a scattered thunderstorm Saturday, high 77. And Sunday, sunny and 81. Monday, look for sunshine with a high at 82. 71 and partly cloudy here at WSVA. 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

0: Let's take a look at sports. I am Dave Riggert. Just one game of the Rockingham County Baseball League last night as Clover Hill beat Struer Straff 12-2. The Bucks have the best record in the county league at 15-4. The Diamondbacks drop to 9-9. There are two games on the schedule tonight as Massanutten plays at Grottos and Bridgewater entertains Broadway. Both of those games begin at 7 o'clock this evening. From the Valley Baseball League last night, Harrisonburg lost at Stanton 11-2 as the Turks dropped to 12-16 this season. Waynesboro shut out Newmarket last night 4-0 as they still have the best record in the Valley League at 20-8. Elsewhere last night, Charlottesville beat Culpeper 7-2, Covington down front rail 8-2, Winchester edged Percival 7-6, and Strasburg doubled up Woodstock 12-6. From Major League Baseball last night, the Nationals beat the Astros 8-2 as they took 2-of-3 from Houston. Luis Garcia Jr. went 3-for-4 with a home run and 3 RBI as Washington improves to 48-46. While the Orioles lost their second straight at home to the Cubs last night 9-7, Baltimore drops to 42-51. That's a look at sports. I'm Dave Riggert.
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1: I'm Nicole Murray with Your Money Now. Pepsi reported weaker than expected quarterly earnings. The company's revenue topped Wall Street estimates, boosted by strong international demand for its snacks and drinks. Pepsi also reiterated its full-year forecast. Treasury yields were steady this morning after the previous session's yield spiked as traders awaited domestic economic data and monitored hostilities in the Middle East. The key 10-year U.S. Treasury note yield was flat at 4.5732%. A New York federal appeals court has rejected a request by President Trump that E. Jean Carroll be prevented from collecting $5 million plus interest for damages from a jury verdict that held him civilly liable for sexually abusing and defaming the writer. Trump's lawyers said money should not be released unless and until the Supreme Court rejects the president's bid for reconsideration. Futures are mixed as chip stocks rise. NASDAQ futures up by more than 100 points. Yesterday, the Dow lost 576. That's Your Money Now.

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0: Democrats now searching for another name to put on the ballot. Singer Bonnie Tyler has died at the age of 75. This is ABC News.
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2: No accidents, no delays that we're seeing here in the Shenandoah Valley or in Central Virginia. But if you're seeing it and we're not saying it, call the WSBA Traffic and News Tip Line at 540-214-2500 and let us know.
3: WSBA's local AccuWeather for Harrisonburg and the Shenandoah Valley. Areas of fog this morning, otherwise clouds and sun with thunderstorms this afternoon that could produce flash flooding and localized damaging wind gusts, the high of 85. Partly cloudy, humid tonight, the low down to 66. Still humid Friday with a mix of clouds and sun. A heavy afternoon thunderstorm that could again produce flooding, downpours, and localized damaging wind gusts. The high of 85 on Friday. I'm AccuWeather meteorologist Jason Caterina on WSVA.
2: We have cloudy skies and 71 here at WSVA. 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
4: 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Dozens of firefighters continue to battle a wildfire in the George Washington National Forest. The U.S. Forest Service reports that the Taylor Hollow Fire was discovered on Sunday and is now approximately 30 acres. Officials say while limited precipitation has helped to slow fire growth, the wildfire continues to burn in steep rocky terrain entirely on National Forest lands in Rockbridge County, about 5 miles east of Fairfield. Firefighters are using a helicopter to help suppress the flames and are actively building containment lines around the fire. Smoke will be visible from nearby communities. And more information, including an interactive map with current fire and air quality data, can be found at airnow.gov. It was a deadly 4th of July weekend on Virginia roads. Preliminary statistics from the Virginia State Police show that 15 people died in 14 crashes during the four-day holiday period. One of those fatal crashes occurred in Shenandoah County. Spokesman Matt Demline says fatal crashes are preventable.
5: Seatbelts save lives, and preliminary information reveals at least 4 of those killed in these crashes were not utilizing their seatbelts. Excessive speed was a factor in at least 4 of the fatal crashes as well. The worst thing to happen to you when you do not follow the rules of the road is not a ticket, but the loss of your life or someone else's.
4: Incidentally, Demline added that the preliminary figure of 15 fatalities does not include the 4 fatalities that happened last Wednesday, a day before the 4-day statistical counting period began. WSVA News Time is now 7:34.
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1: The narrow victory for immigrant rights groups following the U.S. Supreme Court's recent ruling protecting birthright citizenship intersects with a separate ruling that the federal government can end temporary protective status for thousands of Syrians and Haitians living in the U.S. M, a 16-year-old mentioned in an amicus brief during the birthright citizen case, was born in the U.S. to a TPS holder from El Salvador and could have lost her citizen status if the ruling had gone the other way.
2: My mom migrated here for an American dream, to prosper, while I'm just migrating technically just to be out of this administration's way. It's not fair to me. Any other American child here doesn't have to worry about their parents' deportation.
1: In a 6-3 vote, justices ruled that the federal courts lack authority to review non-constitutional challenges to temporary protective status decisions. And finally, following the recent retirement of Chief Bo Cook, the Luray Police Department has announced the appointment of a new interim chief of police. Officials say Lieutenant Lonnie Foster will oversee the department's daily operations in the temporary role during the leadership transition. The Luray Police Department will reportedly continue normal operations and, according to an online statement, remains committed to providing professional and reliable service to the community throughout this transition. For News Talk 92.1 and 550 WSVA, I'm Lyndon Kaiser.
3: Thank you, Lyndon. 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
4: The Emmy nominations are out. The Emmy Awards will be handed out in September. I believe they're on NBC this year. And I think Captain Benson, Mariska Hargitay, is the host. The number one, The Pit, which is what's-his-name's medical show from ER fame.
5: Noah Wiley.
4: Yes, altogether very nice. That got 25 nominations. Hacks was close behind with 24, which is a record for a comedy series in a single year. Other shows with double-digit nominations, Widow's Bay, Pluribus, Beef, DTF St. Louis, Saturday Night Live, and Spider Noir. That's the one with Nick Cage, isn't it?
5: Yeah.
4: I think so. Snubs included everything by Taylor Sheridan, as usual. Wow. Except for Tulsa King, which got a nod in the stunt coordination category. Other shows that were shut out, I Love L.A., Industry, Elsbeth, The Lowdown, The Fall and Rise of Reggie Dinkins, and St. Denis Medical. Also, nothing for Matlock, which means Kathy Bates won't be there. Kristen Bell and Adam Brody were not nominated for Nobody Wants Us, even though they made the cut last year.
3: Apparently nobody wanted them.
4: Apparently so.
1: It's right there.
4: And there was no posthumous nomination for Eric Dane for his work on Euphoria. However, there was one posthumous nomination, Rob Reiner, for his guest work on The Bear. The Emmys are Monday, September 14th on NBC, and T. Sizzle's pal Mariska Hargitay will be hosting. She is a nominee herself for her HBO documentary My Mom, Jane, about Jane Mansfield. It used to be that I could tell you a whole lot about the Emmy nominees. A lot of these I have not seen. A lot of them. I did watch a little bit of the Fall and Rise of Reggie Dinkins, which is Tracy Morgan's show. But I accumulated like 5 or 6 episodes on the DVR and then zapped it and said, well, they'll rerun that sometime this summer. And, of course, you can watch it whatever you want on streaming. Any of these your particular favorite shows there, amigos?
5: The Pit and The Bear.
4: The Pit and The Bear.
3: The Bear, yeah. Mm-hmm.
4: Okay. Bear's in its last season, right?
3: Yes.
5: It just came out.
4: Mm-hmm. Okay. Lyndon, you got one?
1: Oh, The Bear.
4: The Bear.
1: Yeah.
4: Apparently I'm missing out on The Bear.
1: It's a good show.
4: Yeah. I mean, except for Saturday.

0: Night Live. None of these did I particularly see. I've heard that Hacks is hilarious. That has the gal from Designing Women, Jean Smart.
1: Jean Smart.
0: Jean Smart. Yeah. And I've heard that is very good also. See, I can't get into hospital shows because too often they put like kids in danger and stuff. Can't deal with that. Can't deal with that. Used to be a big fan of hospital shows, but as you get older, it's... Yeah. And that's got a lot of blood and guts, right?
2: Yeah, the pit's very intense.
0: Yeah. Yeah, that's... Because, you know, when it's on some type of streaming platform or something, it means they can show everything.
2: Yeah. Well, it's also HBO as well.
0: Oh, so even more. Even more. 7:41 now at WSVA. Here's Kim Commando.
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1: No accidents, no delays here in the Shenandoah Valley or in Central Virginia right now. But if you're seeing it and we're not saying it, call the WSBA Traffic and News Tip Line at 540-214-2500 and let us know. 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

0: 49.
1: You know who's celebrating his 50th birthday today? Kevin Arnold from the Wonder Years.
0: Wow.
1: Fred Savage. Fred Savage is 50. Holy moly. Here's another one for you. Tom Hanks. How old is Tommy Hanks?
0: 66.
1: 70. And my pal, who we had on the radio with us many years ago. Matter of fact, we made national news that he was going to be hosting some late night coverage from the Olympics. John Tesh. How old is JT today?
0: You can hear him every night right here on 96.1. 74.
1: Exactly.
2: Wow.
1: That is impressive, Frank Wilt.
0: Wow.
1: That is impressive. Coming up here on Early Mornings on WSVA, Dave Riggert is standing by with sports and also minutes away. We'll check in with Ish. But first,
0: it's time to give you a chance to win tickets for Little River Band.

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4: Let's take a look at sports. I am Dave Rigger. Just one game of the Rockingham County Baseball League last night as Clover Hill beat Struer's Draft 12-2. The Bucks have the best record in the county league at 15-4. The Diamondbacks dropped to 9-9. There are two games on the schedule tonight as Massanutten plays at Grottos and Bridgewater entertains Broadway. Both of those games begin at 7 o'clock this evening. From the Valley Baseball League last night, Harrisonburg lost at Stanton 11-2 as the Turks dropped to 12-16 this season. Waynesboro shut out Newmarket last night 4-0 as they still have the best record in the Valley League at 20-8. Elsewhere last night, Charlottesville beat Culpeper 7-2, Covington down Front Rail 8-2, Winchester edged Percival 7-6, and Strasburg doubled up Woodstock 12-6. From Major League Baseball last night, the Nationals beat the Astros 8-2 as they took 2-of-3 from Houston. Luis Garcia Jr. went 3-for-4 with a home run and 3 RBI as Washington improves to 48-46. While the Orioles lost their second straight at home to the Cubs last night 9-7, Baltimore drops to 42-51. That's a look at sports. I'm Dave Riggert.
5: Imagine reading the newspaper 250 years ago this week. The year was 1776, and the news from Philadelphia was that the Continental Congress had just declared the colonies were free and independent states. This was breaking news back in 1776. That was a time when newspapers were delivered by horseback and read by candlelight. Breaking news today, of course, is practically instantaneous with social media, bloggers, and reports being made on Facebook, Snapchat, Instagram, X, and other media. During the American Revolution, however, even the most critical news could only travel at the pace of the fastest horse or ship. It often took weeks for the news to be delivered.
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7: A valley tradition for over 70 years. And a

0: will drop about 6% this year. The consulting firm also says most consumers expect the economy to worsen over the next 6 months. On a typical day, Google processes over 16 billion queries online, but earlier this week, the numbers were a lot higher. ABC's Jim Ryan with more on why.
1: On Tuesday night, the world's most popular search engine crushed its own all-time record for searches per second. And it's no coincidence that it comes during World Cup play in North America. Google won't disclose precise numbers, but says the most searched term was Argentina versus Egypt.
0: Sherry Preston, ABC News.
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4: No accidents, no delays here in the Shenandoah Valley or in Central Virginia this morning. But if you're seeing it and we're not saying it, call the WSBA Traffic and News Tip Line 540-214-2500 and let us know.
5: WSVA's local AccuWeather for Harrisonburg and the Shenandoah Valley. Areas of fog this morning, otherwise clouds and sun with thunderstorms this afternoon that could produce flash flooding and localized damaging wind gusts, the high of 85. Partly cloudy, humid tonight, the low down to 66. Still humid Friday with a mix of clouds and sun. A heavy afternoon thunderstorm that could again produce flooding, downpours, and localized damaging wind gusts, the high of 85 on Friday. I'm AccuWeather meteorologist Jason Caterina on WSVA.
4: We have cloudy skies and 72 here at WSVA. WSVA time, 8:06.
6: For News Talk 92.1 and 550 WSVA, I'm Lyndon Kaiser. Harrisonburg fire officials are thanking everyone who helped make last night's 24th anniversary of Free Pizza Smoke Alarm Night a smashing success. Fire Chief Matt Tobia reported that volunteers delivered pizzas to 328 homes, which means those homes now have fully functioning smoke and carbon monoxide alarms.
7: Our goal is to ensure that every single residence in the city of Harrisonburg has at least one functioning smoke alarm. Often we want them to have more. One in every bedroom, one on each level of the house. And we know that we can make a tremendous impact with such a simple device that saves lives.
6: Tobia says 50% of those who die in house fires have no functioning smoke alarm. Pizza night might be over, but remember, any Harrisonburg City resident needing assistance with smoke or carbon monoxide alarms can contact the Harrisonburg Fire Department and receive free alarm checks and replacements at any time during the year. As one can imagine, Virginia State Police troopers were kept busy during the 4th of July holiday weekend. Spokesman Matt Demline reports that during the 4-day statistical counting period, troopers wrote over 3,100 speeding tickets and cited more than 1,500 for reckless driving. Another 70 drivers were arrested for driving under the influence, and troopers wrote nearly 500 seatbelt citations. Troopers worked nearly 900 crashes that unfortunately resulted in 15 deaths over the weekend. State police participated in Operation CARE over the weekend, which is a state-sponsored national program intended to reduce crashes, injuries, and fatalities. And speaking of the dangers out there on the road, Virginia Department of Transportation officials continue to stress to drivers to be careful in work zones after a VDOT worker was killed last week in the Hampton Roads District. Spokesman Ken Slack says when crew members are working, they are in harm's way.
8: It doesn't seem too much to ask for folks to pay full attention when they're driving, especially as they approach a work zone. Keep your speed down, keep your eyes up, and keep the phones down as well.
6: Slack adds that it's the first time a VDOT worker has been killed on the job since 2012. And finally, the Rockingham County School Board will convene next Monday for their regular meeting following a closed session to discuss undisclosed personnel and student matters. WSVA's Mario Retrosi has a preview.
9: The board will consider budget amendments to reflect updated state funding allocations affecting the division's operating budget and the 4% salary increase approved by the Virginia General Assembly. Additionally, McGackiesville Elementary School will be recognized for winning first place at this year's Kid Win Worlds competition. As

0: well as first place at regional and state solar competitions. Meeting begins at 5 o'clock Monday afternoon at the Administration Center on East Gay Street in Harrisonburg. For WSVA News, I'm Mario Retrosi.
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2: Thank you very much, Lyndon. 8:09 here on Early Mornings on WSVA. I'm Joe Britt, along with Jacqueline Dobrit, Lyndon Kaiser, Dave Riggert, and Jeff Ishii on this Thursday morning. Joining us right now, Terry Dean from The Wishing Well, and we're going to talk floral design. We normally talk travel with TD, but she's pinch hitting for Harry, who is traveling. And TD, what's up today?
3: Yeah, so first of all, I heard you talking about the brushes with fame this morning.
2: Mm-hmm.
3: I've had a few of those. I was fortunate enough to work in travel over in the Charlottesville area, which we used to call the Hollywood of Virginia. And some of my clients, actually, over in Charlottesville included folks like Sissy Spacek and Dave Matthews and Jessica Lange. And I had Muhammad Ali for 15 years. That was a thrill. But there's a big difference, Jim, between meeting a celebrity and totally falling on your face embarrassed in front of a celebrity. And I did that. I'm not a big sports aficionado, as you probably know.
2: Mm-hmm.
3: But that one included a gentleman by the name of Joe Carter.
2: Yes.
3: I think I've told you that story before.
2: Yes.
3: And needless to say, it was one of the most embarrassing moments of my life. I did not know that Joe Carter was the individual who hit the winning home run for the World Series for the Toronto Blue Jays the year they won.
2: That's correct.
3: And that's probably something I should have known. Should have at least known who he was. And I didn't. And that's a whole nother story. But that should be a fun show when you do that on July the 23rd. There should be some really interesting comments from people there. I'll have to be listening.
2: All right.
3: But flowers themselves are celebrities in their own right. How do you like that transition?
2: Very nice.
3: I know, right? And I want to begin the floral moment today, Jim, with a pretty bold statement. And that is that floral arrangements are not just for decoration. And don't misunderstand me, they certainly can decorate a room beautifully. But today, they've become so much more than that. And just like the travel industry has evolved from simply taking vacations to these curated, unforgettable experiences, flowers have done that too. And sometimes, if we're honest, when we've been buying flowers the same way for years and years, it's kind of easy to miss out on just how much the floral world has changed. So today's floral arrangements, just like travel, they are curated experiences, and they're extension of our personalities or the person's personality that we're sending them to. They're a reflection of their home, their style, their celebration, and sometimes they're even the centerpiece that defines an entire room. But you know, Jim, owning a floral boutique has taught me something that I think a lot of people miss. Beauty isn't the product. The emotion is. Nobody ever walks into a flower shop because they're fascinated by botany. And even a master gardener will tell you how much they appreciate just the incredible beauty of every bloom. But that's not why people buy flowers. They buy flowers because they love somebody, because they're celebrating somebody, because they're comforting somebody, and because maybe they just want to say I'm sorry, or maybe they're just trying to brighten somebody's ordinary Thursday. And flowers have always had that spoken language that words elude us. We struggle to say things that only they will do, and that's why they're never going to go out of style. But here's what's changing. It's the designs themselves. So now instead of those perfectly round, symmetrical arrangements that we've all grown up with, and we remember those, or what we used to call the triangle arrangements. Remember those? They kind of looked like a Christmas tree somewhat, and they were all made out of flowers. Well, today's floral designs are beginning to move, almost like sculpture. They're taller. Sometimes they're even massive. They're more artistic. They have movement. They have these curves and texture, and they have personality. And instead

0: instead of just sitting quietly on a table, they actually become the conversation piece around a lot of gatherings. And at the Wishing Well, we are constantly searching for great growers who are introducing extraordinary new botanical varieties, and our recently acquired growers are blowing our minds with these new and unexpected floral varieties, some quite frankly that are even new to me. And the other day I was looking at a new variety of these multi-toned foxgloves. And if you don't know what those are considered what we call in the industry a spiky flower. So they have some height, and they're beautiful. But these were multi-toned, and they sort of look like they have bells all over the stem. And then there's a beautiful new architectural stem called chocolate millet. Now, that might not just sound so glamorous by itself, but believe me, when you place something like that in an arrangement, it's almost like taking that beautiful little black dress and adding the perfect piece of jewelry. Suddenly, everything that you see changes. That ordinary bouquet, it now is a work of art. And I absolutely love seeing our clients' faces and reactions when they discover something they've never seen before that we've created. This evolution isn't just happening in bouquets, though. It's happening in our homes, too. And flowers aren't just simply decorating a coffee table anymore. They're actually becoming the statement piece in the home. We're seeing some beautiful monochromatic arrangements, all within one color family. Those are wonderful. Those feel timeless and elegant, and maybe even just a little bit Audrey Hepburn. They're sophisticated, they're clean, they're classic, but they're also just a little bit modern. And if you've looked at photographs from high-end weddings or celebrity events recently, Taylor Swift, we'd really like to see those, you've probably noticed something else. Flowers aren't staying on the tables anymore. They're hanging from ceilings. They're creating these breathtaking entrances. They're covering entire walls. They're even becoming part of the dining experience with edible flowers incorporated into tablescapes. And these flowers aren't just decorating the event. They're creating the event. So what does all this matter? Because when you give flowers today, you're giving so much more than something beautiful. You're giving that thoughtfulness. You're giving some style. You're giving a little feeling that you want to convey. You're creating a memory for somebody. And isn't that what the very best gifts always do? So today when you're thinking about sending flowers, or maybe even treating yourself to a beautiful arrangement in your own home, don't ask yourself, what flowers should I buy? Instead, I want you to ask yourself, how do I want somebody to feel today? How do I want this to make me feel? Because flowers weren't ever meant to just simply fill a vase, Jim. They were always meant to fill hearts. And that's why they're never, never going to go out of style.
1: I would imagine one of the more challenging things that you guys have is trying to decide just what of all of these different things that you have to choose from that you're going to bring to make available to your clients.
0: Yeah, and you know, that's why even our sales process has changed a little bit. Most people who have called the Wishing Well, they're probably familiar with a young lady named Katie, who is our frontline person, and she's wonderful. She asks a lot of questions, not to pry or be nosy, but to really get to the heart of the matter of why you want to send these flowers, because it goes back to the emotion that needs to be conveyed. And if we miss that, Jim, we've missed it. And sometimes, you know, the color alone won't get that job done. Sometimes it really is all about what we can create that is a bit more of a curiosity. For somebody who receives it and they call us and they go, look, I'm looking at this arrangement that I just got and I'm blown away. Can you tell me what these flowers are? Because they're amazing. And maybe standing alone, they might not be. But when you put them all together and they appear together in an arrangement, that's when you get that wow effect.
1: You can find out more by talking to Terry, Harry, and all the folks at the Wishing Well.
0: And we are easy to find, Jim. We're located at 243 Neff Avenue in the Valley Center. You can call us at 540-

0: 408-2333, or look us up on the web. We are at thewishingwell.biz. I did a little post about what we're talking about this morning, so be sure you check that out on social media so you can kind of get some idea of what some of these more interesting arrangements look like.
1: Terry, as always, thank you.
0: Thank you so much, Jim.
1: Terry Dean joining us today here on WSVA from the Wishing Well. WSVA time is now 8:19 here on Early Mornings on WSVA. There's an interesting project that James Madison University is doing with area veterans. We're going to tell you all about that and introduce you to some new folks involved with the Salvation Army right here in Harrisonburg. That's coming up at our 9 o'clock hour starting at 9:15 this morning here on WSVA. Right now, time for us to update traffic and weather.
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3: No accidents here in the valley right now, but if you're traveling in Albemarle County, still have a problem on Route 795, which is Bishop Hill Road. The road is shut down in both directions near Charlottesville. That is due to an auto accident in that area. Bishop Hill Road, Route 795, near Route 734 in Albemarle County. And if you're seeing it and we're not saying it, call the WSVA Traffic and News Tip Line 540-214-2500 and let us know. 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

0: Some of those thunderstorms could reach near severe levels. Winds will be southwest at 4 to 8 miles per hour. Partly cloudy, humid tonight, low 66. Partly sunny, humid tomorrow. Heavy thunderstorms possible again in the afternoon, high 85. Saturday, cloudy and humid with a couple of thunderstorms, high 77. Sunday, a brief shower possible in the morning, then sunny skies at 81. Monday, partly sunny and 82. We have 73 and cloudy skies. 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

0: Saturday, along with the Mastodon-Grottos game at 7 o'clock this evening. Broadway is on the road. They play at Bridgewater at Ray Heatwall Field. That first pitch also set for 7. In the Valley Baseball League last night, Harrisonburg lost at Stanton 11-2 as the Turks dropped to 12-16 this season. Stanton improves to 18-10. Waynesboro shut out Newmarket last night 4-0 as they still have the best record in the Valley League at 20-8, and the Rebels dropped to 13-14. Elsewhere last night, Charlottesville beat Culpeper 7-2, Covington down Front Rail 8-2, Winchester edge Percival 7-6, and Strasburg doubled up Woodstock 12-6. From Major League Baseball last night, the Nationals beat the Astros 8-2 as they took 2-of-3 from Houston. Luis Garcia Jr. went 3-for-4 with a home run and 3 RBI as Washington improves to 48-46, while the Orioles lost their second straight at home to the Cubs last night 9-7. Baltimore drops to 42-51. And after a day off on Wednesday at the World Cup, the first quarterfinal is today at Gillette Stadium as France squares off against Morocco. The kickoff is set for 4 o'clock this afternoon in Foxborough. That's a look at sports. I'm Dave Riggert.
1: Thank you, Dave. 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
2: Nicole Murray with your money now. SpaceX closed below its debut trading price of $150 for the second day in a row. Elon Musk's aerospace and defense contractor was included in the NASDAQ 100 index on Tuesday. The record IPO in June raised a total of $85.7 billion after underwriters exercised the green shoe over allotment. Meta is building its first big Canadian data center in the province of Alberta, an attractive spot for development due to the hefty amount of available energy and friendly regulatory environment. The 1 gigawatt facility will cost Meta about $9 billion and take 2 to 3 years to build. Meeting minutes say that Fed policymakers were split on the future of interest rates at their June meeting, with officials offering competing cases for hikes or cuts. The summary also provided little information on where policymakers stand for the future, noting that decisions would be made based on incoming information. Stocks are mixed as chip stocks rise and as traders assess tensions in the Middle East. That's your money now.
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0: Charlottesville. This is on State Route 795, Bishop Hill Road. An accident has shut down that road in both directions this morning near James Monroe's Highland. That's Route 795 in Albemarle County, shut down in both directions this morning. That is James Monroe Hutt Parkway. And if you're seeing it and we're not saying it, call the WSBA Traffic and News Tip Line at 540-214-2500 and let us know.
1: WSBA's local AccuWeather for Harrisonburg and the Shenandoah Valley. Areas of fog this morning, otherwise clouds and sun with thunderstorms this afternoon that could produce flash flooding and localized damaging wind gusts, the high of 85. Partly cloudy, humid tonight, the low down to 66. Still humid Friday with a mix of clouds and sun. A heavy afternoon thunderstorm that could again produce flooding, downpours, and localized damaging wind gusts. The high of 85 on Friday. I'm AccuWeather meteorologist Jason Caterina on WSBA.
0: 75 and partly sunny here at WSBA. 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
2: For News Talk 92.1 and 550 WSVA, I'm Lyndon Kaiser. Dozens of firefighters continue to battle a wildfire in the George Washington National Forest. The U.S. Forest Service reports that the Taylor Hollow Fire was discovered on Sunday and is approximately now 30 acres. Officials say while limited precipitation has helped slow the fire's growth, the wildfire continues to burn in steep, rocky terrain entirely on National Forest lands in Rockbridge County and about 5 miles east of Fairfield. Firefighters are using a helicopter to help suppress the flames and are actively building containment lines around the fire. Smoke will be visible from nearby communities, and more information, including an interactive map with current fire and air quality data, can be found at airnow.gov. It was a deadly 4th of July holiday weekend on Virginia roads. Preliminary statistics from the Virginia State Police show that 15 people died in 14 crashes during the 4-day holiday period. One of those fatal crashes occurred in Shenandoah County. Spokesman Matt Demline says fatal crashes are preventable.
3: Seatbelts save lives, and preliminary information reveals at least 4 of those killed in these crashes were not utilizing their seatbelts. Excessive speed was a factor in at least 4 of the fatal crashes as well. The worst thing to happen to you when you do not follow the rules of the road is not a ticket, but the loss of your life or someone else's.
2: Incidentally, Demline added that the preliminary figure of 15 fatalities does not include the 4 fatalities that happened last Wednesday, a day before the 4-day statistical counting period began. The narrow victory for immigrant rights groups following the U.S. Supreme Court's recent ruling protecting birthright citizenship intersects with a separate ruling that the federal government can end temporary protective status for thousands of Syrians and Haitians living in the U.S. M, a 16-year-old mentioned in an amicus brief during the birthright citizen case, was born in the U.S. to a TPS holder from El Salvador and could have lost her citizen status if the ruling had gone the other way.
4: My mom migrated here for an American dream, to prosper, while I'm just migrating technically just to be out of this administration's way. It's not fair to me. Any other American child here doesn't have to worry about their parents' deportation.
2: In a 6-3 vote, justices ruled that the federal courts lack authority to review non-constitutional challenges to temporary protective status decisions. And finally, following the recent retirement of Chief Bo Cook, the Luray Police Department has announced the appointment of a new interim chief of police. Officials say Lieutenant Lonnie Foster will oversee the department's daily operations in the temporary role during the leadership transition. The Luray Police Department will reportedly continue normal operations and, according to an online statement, remains committed to providing professional and reliable service to the community throughout this transition. For News Talk 92.1 and 550 WSVA, I'm Lyndon Kaiser.
0: Thank you, Lyndon. 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I'm Frank Wilt, along with Jim Britt. Lyndon Kaiser's in the WSVA newsroom. Jacqueline Dobrin, Dave Riggert, and Jeff Ishii. It's time for the Early Morning Pop Quiz. First, of course, we have a pop quiz question for Lyndon. If he answers it correctly, he gets one of the new

0: Just picked them up the other day. Half and half coffee creamers from the kitchen.
1: Ooh, it's new.
0: Yes. People say, why does he only get a coffee creamer? Because we have no budget.
1: That's correct.
0: Here's your pop quiz question for today. We want to go back to the year 1981.
1: Okay.
0: This famous Nintendo arcade game was released in Japan on this date in 1981. It featured a then-known character called Jumpman.
1: Ah.
0: What Nintendo arcade game was it?
1: I'm going to go with Donkey Kong.
0: Donkey Kong! You are absolutely right. You won a coffee creamer from the kitchen. Yes.
1: And you know who Jumpman is?
0: He is Mario, of course. It's a Mario. That's right. He is Mario, always hopping and jumping around. Yes.
1: And punching bricks. Don't do it.
0: Nope. Don't try this at home. Now, for everybody playing, wherever you may be listening, for a chance at a WSBA coffee mug, I think this is going to be an easy one. This is so easy, I would ask you, but no, I'm afraid you would know it.
1: Yeah.
0: So, and that would just run it. And then I need to go to question C, and that's not really a good one. Okay. Here's our pop quiz question for everybody listening and a chance to win a WSBA coffee mug. What pop artist first exhibited his iconic Campbell soup can on this date in 1992? Again, which pop artist first exhibited his iconic Campbell's soup can on this date in 1962? 540-433-9782 is the number. 540-433-WSBA. If you think you know the answer to our early morning pop quiz.
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7: 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We want to know which pop artist first exhibited his iconic Campbell's soup cans on this date in 1962. Bill is up first. 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
8: Andy Warhol.
7: 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Yes, it was Andy Warhol. 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You get a WSBA coffee mug. 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
7: 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Thank you, Bill, for listening to WSBA. 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And that's our early morning pop quiz here on WSBA.
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4: What do you know about me?
5: The latest trailer for Dune Part 3 has been released. The highly anticipated finale of the Dune series stars Timothée Chalamet, Zendaya, and Florence Pugh. Dune Part 3 heads into theaters December 18th. The Cheetah Girls are making a comeback. Original Cheetah Girls star Raven Simone confirmed on her Instagram that a fourth film in the franchise is officially coming to the Disney Channel. The Cheetah Girls Next Gen will reunite Raven Simone with original stars Adrian Bailon and Sabrina Bryan. Disney is the parent company of ABC News. It's a great day to be a Belieber. Justin Bieber will be joining the FIFA World Cup Finals halftime show as a co-headliner. He'll perform alongside previously announced artists Madonna, Shakira, and BTS. The FIFA World Cup Final will take place on July 19th. Michelle.
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2: No accidents here in the Shenandoah Valley right now. The only problem we have is on Route James Monroe Highway in the Parkway, that is. James Monroe Parkway just outside of Charlottesville. That's right, Route 795. It is shut down in both directions this morning, or it was shut down in both directions. The northbound lanes are still closed. Southbound lanes are now open. That's on Route 795, James Monroe Parkway, close to James Monroe's Highland. Expect delays if you travel that road this morning. And if you're seeing it and we're not saying it, call the WSBA Traffic and News Tip line 540-214-2500 and let us know. WSBA's local AccuWeather for Harrisonburg and the Shenandoah Valley. Intervals of clouds and sunshine today with a thunderstorm this afternoon. Some of those thunderstorms could reach near severe levels, the high at 85. Winds will be southwest at 4 to 8 miles per hour. Partly cloudy, humid tonight, low 66. And a mix of clouds and sun, humid again tomorrow. Possibility of some more heavy thunderstorms with a high at 85. This weekend, a chance of a thunderstorm Saturday, partly to mostly cloudy. Cloudy with a high at 77, and Sunday, look for periods of sun with a high at 81. We have 74 and partly sunny skies at News Talk 92.1 and 550 WSBA. 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Coming up here on WSBA, we will update you on sports and also check in with John Petch and the Talkin' Pets Minute. That's coming up on WSBA's Early Mornings.
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3: Let's take a look at sports. I am Dave Riggert. Just one game of the Rockingham County Baseball League was played last night as two others were postponed. Clover Hill took care of Stewart's Draft 12-2 to improve their league best record to 15-4. Stewart's Draft falls to 9-9. The Massanutten Grottoes game was postponed. They'll play that tonight. And Elkton was scheduled to play at Broadway last night. That's been postponed to Saturday. Along with the Massanutten Grottoes game at 7 o'clock this evening, Broadway's on the road. They play at Bridgewater at Ray Heatwall Field. That first pitch also set for 7. In the Valley Baseball League, last night, Harrisonburg lost at Stanton 11-2 as the Turks dropped to 12-16 this season. Stanton improves to 18-10. Waynesboro shut out Newmarket last night 4-0 as they still have the best record in the Valley League at 20-8, and the Rebels dropped to 13-14. Elsewhere last night, Charlottesville beat Culpeper 7-2, Covington down front rail 8-2, Winchester edged Percival 7-6, and Strasburg doubled up Woodstock 12-6. From Major League Baseball last night, the Nationals beat the Astros 8-2 as they took 2-of-3 from Houston. Luis Garcia Jr. went 3-for-4 with a home run and 3 RBI as Washington improves to 48-46. While the Orioles lost their second straight at home to the Cubs last night 9-7. Baltimore drops to 42-51. And after a day off on Wednesday at the World Cup, the first quarterfinal is today at Gillette Stadium as France squares off against Morocco. That kickoff is set for 4 o'clock this afternoon in Foxborough. That's a look at sports. I'm Dave Riggert.
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2: 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Coming up in the 9 o'clock hour this morning on WSBA's Early Mornings, Brandon Carter is going to be talking with Jim. He is working at James Madison University on the Veterans History Project, interviewing veterans and working in partnership with the Library of Congress on a project to get more information and learn more history, part of the Veterans History Project at JMU. That's coming up shortly after 9 o'clock at about 9:15 this morning. And coming up just after the news at 9:30, Jim's going to be joined by Majors Allen and Kim Grimes. They are the new officers at the Salvation Army here in Harrisonburg in Rockingham County. Major Allen and Kim Grimes coming up at 9:35 this morning, right after the news. It's all coming up in the next hour right here on WSBA's Early Mornings.

0: November 6th in a police chase.
1: Oh, yeah, dude. He got above 160 when I was chasing him.
0: And Neyland then taking his own life. Researchers are not drawing a cause and effect conclusion, but have found evidence of stage 1 chronic traumatic encephalopathy, CTE, in Neyland's brain tissue, the result of repeated blows to the head during a lifetime of playing football. Jim Ryan, ABC News.
2: A study of nearly 20,000 NFL players followed for an average of just over 26 years shows that although they had lower overall mortality than the general population, they were nearly four times more likely to die from neurodegenerative diseases, including Parkinson's, dementia, and ALS, Lou Gehrig's disease. Sherry Preston, ABC News.
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5: No accidents up and down the valley right now. No major delays of any kind that we're seeing. But if you're seeing it and we're not saying it, call the WSBA traffic and news tip line 540-214-2500 and let us know. And just into us, an accident. This is on Birch Drive at South Birkwood Court in Harrisonburg. Expect possible delays. That's in the area near Parkview. Again, that is on Birch Drive and South Birkwood Court in Harrisonburg. Accident just in the last couple of minutes here. So if you're traveling in that area, be advised to keep an eye out for that.
6: WSVA's local AccuWeather for Harrisonburg and the Shenandoah Valley. Areas of fog this morning, otherwise clouds and sun with thunderstorms this afternoon that could produce flash flooding and localized damaging wind gusts, a high of 85. Partly cloudy, humid tonight, the low down to 66. Still humid Friday with a mix of clouds and sun. A heavy afternoon thunderstorm that could again produce flooding, downpours, and localized damaging wind gusts, the high of 85 on Friday. I'm AccuWeather meteorologist Jason Caterina on WSBA.
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7: For News Talk 92.1 and 550 WSVA, I'm Lyndon Kaiser. Harrisonburg fire officials are thanking everyone who helped make last night's 24th anniversary of Free Pizza Smoke Alarm Night a smashing success. Fire Chief Matt Tobia reported that volunteers delivered pizzas to 328 homes, which means those homes now have fully functioning smoke and carbon monoxide alarms.
8: Our goal is to ensure that every single residence in the city of Harrisonburg has at least one functioning smoke alarm. Often we want them to have more. One in every bedroom, one on each level of the house. And we know that we can make a tremendous impact with such a simple device that saves lives.
7: Tobia says 50% of those who die in house fires have no functioning smoke alarm. Pizza night might be over, but remember, any Harrisonburg City resident needing assistance with smoke or carbon monoxide alarms can contact the Harrisonburg Fire Department and receive free alarm checks and replacements at any time during the year. As one can imagine, Virginia State Police troopers were kept busy during the 4th of July holiday weekend. Spokesman Matt Demline reports that during the four-day statistical counting period, troopers wrote over 3,100 speeding tickets and cited more than 1,500 for reckless driving. Another 70 drivers were arrested for driving under the influence, and troopers wrote nearly 500 seatbelt citations. Troopers worked nearly 900 crashes that unfortunately resulted in 15 deaths over the weekend. State police participated in Operation CARE, which is a state-sponsored national program intended to reduce crashes, injuries, and fatalities. And speaking of the dangers out there on the road, Virginia Department of Transportation officials continue to urge drivers to be careful in work zones after a VDOT worker was killed last week in the Hampton Roads District. Spokesman Ken Slack says when crew members are working, they are in harm's way.
9: It doesn't seem too much to ask for folks to pay full attention when they're driving, especially as they approach a work zone. Keep your speed down, keep your eyes up, and keep the phones down as well.
7: Slack adds that it's the first time a VDOT worker has been killed on the job since 2012.

0: The Rockingham County School Board will convene next Monday for their regular meeting following a closed session to discuss undisclosed personnel and student matters. WSVA's Mario Retrosi has a preview.
1: The board will consider budget amendments to reflect updated state funding allocations affecting the division's operating budget and the 4% salary increase approved by the Virginia General Assembly. Additionally, McGackiesville Elementary School will be recognized for winning first place at this year's Kid Win Worlds competition, as well as first place at regional and state solar competitions. Meeting begins at 5 o'clock Monday afternoon at the Administration Center on East Gay Street in Harrisonburg. For WSVA News, I'm Mario Retrosi.
0: 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For News Talk 92.1 and 550 WSVA, I'm Lyndon Kaiser.
2: Thank you very much, Mr. Kaiser. Whoops, hold on. We're here.
3: Okay, is that it? Hello. Hello.
4: Mario,
3: okay.
4: Mario and I were talking, for our listeners, we had some issues with microphones, and we were using different microphones for about a week now. And we had a conversation last evening about how many times this morning I would hit the wrong microphone. And I think I did it twice, I believe. The one that we had been using.
3: Okay.
4: So, yeah.
3: Can you hear me now?
4: Yeah, I think
0: so. Yeah, there you are.
3: Fantastic. Fantastic. I can't believe I forgot to talk about this morning, but I had noticed and I saw some people on Facebook who commented on it. The difference between Monday and Tuesday's gas prices, and that is the price went up after whatever happened, where I've stopped trying to figure out exactly what influences the price of gas anymore.
4: We shot off some more bombs.
3: Yeah,
4: gas. They
3: something
4: shot off
3: like
4: a couple
3: that.
4: More and bombs.
3: So, was, let's just say, not encouraging noise coming out of that particular portion of the world. So the price of gas went up in the Mount Crawford area 30 to 40 cents a gallon. In Harrisonburg, I saw two places it went up 50 cents a gallon. And I would love to sit here and tell you that I think that's going to change, but I think that's our recipe for the summer of bobbing all over the place. So that brings back again, do you wait? See, I'm a waiter. Mm-hmm. I wait till it's almost down to E. The problem can be that that may be, if I had jumped early and put some in, I would have saved myself 30 to 50 cents a gallon. If not, screwed.
4: Yep.
3: And I think that may be our watchword of the summer. Screwed. That, you'll buy your gas, and the next day it'll drop.
4: Right.
3: Or you don't buy your gas, and the next day it'll go up. I have a feeling that that's going to be, one of our extracurricular activities for the summer of 2026.
4: Oh, man. Probably will.
3: Yeah. I have a feeling that's going to be our watchword.
4: I don't think we're going to try to bring peace to the Middle East again, at least this month. So, yeah.
3: I've been around long enough that I would like to tell you who is responsible for this quote. And I don't know if it came from either Jimmy Carter or any of the other folks who followed him in the White House. But there's something we have here in America that we feel we can heal the wounds that have been going on for not years, mm-mm, not decades, but centuries.
4: Centuries is right.
3: Yes, centuries. But it seems like every American president wants to dabble a little in. They're going to be the ones who are going to be able to fix it. I don't know. WSVA time is now 9:13.
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0: afternoon, high of 85, cloudy and humid with a thunderstorm possible Saturday afternoon. Going to be cooler, though. Temperature only up to 77 degrees. And then on Sunday, a brief shower or two in the morning. Otherwise, sunny, a high of 81. And Monday, a shower in spots in the morning. Otherwise, partly sunny, high of 82. All right, now, we've got 78 degrees under sunny skies at News Talk 92.1 N550 WSVA.
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0: Joining us now on WSVA is Brandon Carter. Brandon is here on behalf of the James Madison University Veterans History Project. He's going to tell us what that is. It's being conducted in conjunction with the Library of Congress. And Brandon, how'd you get interested in this in the first place?
2: Thanks, Jim, for having me real quick. And actually, I was asked by the head of the department, Dr. Dillard, and he just asked if I was interested in doing something like this. I'm also a veteran, and just talking to other veterans, asking about their experience. It just seemed like a good fit. I liked it, and here I am trying to broaden that out.
0: So what are you trying to get out of this?
2: Well, the whole thing with the JMU history, the Veteran History Project, is really to preserve our veteran stories, and especially we're in conjunction with JMU's history along the Blue Ridge, and so we're really focusing on veterans in this area. So, not even just Rockingham County, Harrisonburg, but Page County, Shenandoah County,
0: anyone
2: all
0: the sound
2: the
0: of our voice.
2: Exactly. We could even probably go further. So, because it's also in conjunction with, in Ben Klein's district, so that, goes farther. But it's just really to preserve their story for generations to come, something for their families to listen to, their grandchildren, turns into great-grandchildren. And, it's just, it needs to be saved and preserved.
0: And these stories are obviously first person, so you're getting first-hand accounts. And I mentioned to you before we started that for years I did shows with John Heatwell, who wrote many books about the history of the Civil War, and he found that some of the most compelling and most interesting stuff he got was from interviewing ancestors, relatives of the folks, and he said it gave you details that you don't get in history books. There's a lot of who, what, where, and when in history books. But he said in talking to these families, you almost got to feel like you were there with them while the war was going on. And he thought that added a tremendous amount. Is that what you've found in talking to the veterans you've talked with already?
2: Oh, absolutely. And, and just like you said, even with, going back even to like the Civil War, when I did my undergrad paper in Dr. Diller's class, I really focused on diaries. And it was just one of those things. We're not taking accounts of what you're reading in textbooks of the majors, Grant, those guys. Yeah. So this is like the people that are on the front line. And, just like the Confederates, they were writing homes to their wives of, is our farm okay? Feeding the family, the wives missing her husband, that was the main thing. And so when doing these interviews, and I love it because we're doing video interviews, you're getting more emotion. You're seeing the demeanor. You're seeing all of that raw emotion. And it's just stories that no one really talks about on the news. You're not going to read them in history books. And so I love that because it's, even just like myself, I didn't fight in any, great battles. I didn't do anything. I was lucky enough to run track, in El Paso, Texas, and I hated the heat. But, it's still, I like to share that with my kids and so forth. And, with guys that are able to, allow me to interview them, I love getting all that information. I'm able to do the research on, where they served, where they were stationed, and I'm able just to build those questions from there.
0: Brandon Carter's with us today. He is here working on the James Madison University Veterans History Project in conjunction with the Library of Congress to record, preserve, and archive firsthand stories of America's military veterans. So we're talking about anyone who has served. Is that correct?
2: Absolutely. And so you don't have to have been in combat. You don't have to have been overseas. You can, been right here in stateside. If you only made it through basic training, if you only made it through AIT, any of that, because, you still went into that, recruiter station, the office raise your right hand. You was willing to, you know, give your life

0: for our country. And I think a lot of people need to have that, you know, accounted for and remembered.
1: Well, and that's the one thing that I think you have to remember. And as we've seen over the course of the last couple of years, even after the draft was eliminated, and that is when you sign up and when you go into whichever branch of the service, you really have no idea where you may be called to serve, what type of situation you're going to find yourself in. Because I would imagine if we went back over the course of the last 5 years, 10 years, and had asked somebody who, if they just enlisted, let's pick the year 10 years ago, 2016, and said, you tell me all the spots the U.S. military is going to be utilized, many of them in combat situations, I'm not sure they would come up with the ones that you think of off the top of your head, but I mean numerous situations in the Middle East and in other places around the world where the U.S. military was called to action.
0: Exactly. We're all over the place, and you know, and that's a stressful situation. So even if you're overseas and you're not, you know, participating in active, you know, missions or, you know, so forth, it's still a stressful situation. And whether you're even stateside with the technology nowadays where, you know, they'll have Air Force in those little, you know, housing and using, you know, drones or whatever, it's still, you know, still a stressful situation. It's not just a sit back and I get to, you know, play like a video game. But even people's accounts were, you know, they're wanting to voluntarily join or even drafted. I interviewed Mr. Sam Cubbage out of Luray, and he was drafted to go into the Army. And he didn't like that idea of, you know, I guess being, you know, told like, hey, you're coming with us. So he actually went and joined the Marines and, you know, had a, you know, career from there. Then when he got out, joined, you know, the National Guard and all that stuff and had a pretty good career. I have a guy who actually works at JMU, Henry Barden. You know, he was a Ranger. And that was one of my, I love that interview because I remember in basic training, you know, we just see the Rangers walking through the parade. We're like, oh man, those guys are, you know, they're amazing. And so I like it because it's like, it brings that teenager out to me, you know, seeing guys like that. Cubbage was a command sergeant major. And so it's, for me, it's an honor for me because it just, you know, makes me go back to like when I was a teenager to do it.
1: Now lay out how the interviews are done and then what happens with the material.
0: So basically the timeline is, you know, they reach out to me or I reach out to them, and then I just, you know, get all the proper documentation that's required by the Library of Congress. Library of Congress requires at the minimum of 30 minutes. So they can stop the interview at any time. You know, nothing's pressured. It's not, you know, like a counseling session. It's not, you know, like a professional, you know, like a inquiry or something like that. It's just, you know, them, you know, sharing their experience.
1: You say what you want to say.
0: Yeah, you say what you want to say. Now, I send out a questionnaire just getting like some basic, you know, information like where they were born, what area they were born. And there I do that research and I research, you know, what was going on, social events, stuff like that, where I can base those questions. Once they come in, you know, I give them a list of topics, probably about a week prior, and I just ask the questions. You know, it's a, you know, pretty decent question, not like, hey, what was your favorite music, you know, when you were, you know, going in. And they just open up and talk. And I've had interviews last an hour. I've had interviews last 3.5 hours. So I'm not going to tell someone to stop talking, you know, when they share their experience and, you know, and all that stuff. And it's honestly, it's not filtered. So it doesn't have to be all pro experiences. You know, if they had a bad experience, you know, and they want to share, they can completely share it.
1: When it's done, one copy goes to the Library of Congress, but also there's a copy that goes to the participants.
0: A transcript, yes, yeah. So what I end up doing, so I do the interview, I get everything set up, we send it off to the Library of Congress, but we also do the transcripts for it, because the transcripts also have to go to the Library of Congress as well. And, it just serves, you know, that purpose for that, a primary, you know, source for historians in the future to be able to, you know, conduct research on whatever project that they're trying to do.
1: And right now, you're scheduling interviews through September.
0: Through September, and honestly, even if it was past September, I'd totally do it because, you know, I'm going to do this. You know, as I have another year left in the grad program, and I'm going to keep doing it. If it's the last day, I will do interviews.
1: Okay. And how do people get in touch with you?
0: All right. So there's two emails. They can either go to veteranshistory@jmu.edu, or they can do my personal email. It's CARTE.

0: dukes.jmu.edu, or my phone number, 540-209-7525. And if veterans want to text me at any point in the day, I'm fine with it. I'll respond. You know, if they want to chat, you know, I'm all for that too.
1: So what's been your oldest participant so far? How far back have they
0: gone? So far, Vietnam, Mr. Sam Covage out of Luray. You know, I've known him for a little bit. You know, I know his son, the sheriff of Page County, Chad Cubbage, and so far there. But I've had guys, they're in West Virginia, but they're World War II vets, and so I'm setting that up to interview. But it's not a part of this our region. But I'm still going to, you know, do the interview, and you know, because it's still their stories need to be heard. You know,
1: well, and I think the unique thing is you also have something to leave to your family. Because at least my experience has been that a lot of vets, particularly if they dealt with some very difficult circumstances, have not wanted to talk much about their experiences, particularly with their immediate family. And in some cases, unfortunately, it's not till after they pass when family members find out things, decorations they've received, other mementos of their service. And here you've got, in their words, describing what their experience was like for generations to come of their family.
0: You're exactly right, Jim. And the one thing that I really hope for this is, because I'm also a veteran, I'm really hoping that they, you know, trust me, you know, put that trust in me to be able to open up and share their stories, whether it's, like I said, good experience or bad experience. And, you know, and their families will be able to see this, their grandchildren's down the road. And, you know, as long as technology is still going the way it is, it'll be around for a while.
1: Hopefully. Okay, so let me have you give that contact again, the two emails and the phone number.
0: Perfect. All right, again, my name is Brandon Carter, 540-209-7525. The two emails, it's veteranhistory@jmu.edu. Email is carter2bx@dukes.jmu.edu. You can go to the website at JMU. Just type in JMU Veteran History Project. It'll take you right there.
1: Very good. Brandon, we appreciate your time. Thank you.
0: Yes, sir. Thank you.
1: 9:30 the time at WSVA. Your Landis Heating and Air Conditioning temperature 79 degrees under sunny skies. Coming up, an update on the world from ABC. We'll check in with Lyndon Kaiser in the WSVA newsroom. We'll update WSVA all-day traffic and also update your AccuWeather forecast. Another humid and sticky day with maybe some thunderstorms in the afternoon. That's all coming up right here on WSVA.
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3: ABC News, I'm Sherry Preston. Gas prices up, the national average jumping 6 cents per gallon overnight, according to Gas Buddy, the result of renewed tensions in the Middle East and what appears to be the beginning of another bottleneck in the Strait of Hormuz.
4: In the last 24 hours, Kepler tells ABC News it has seen 25 ships cross. Now, that is lower than what we've seen in previous days, which were more like about 40. Even a limited disruption here in the Strait can have an outsized impact on the pricing, on freight costs, and on the market price for oil.
3: ABC's Rebecca Jarvis. President Trump saying at the NATO summit he thinks the ceasefire with Iran is over and that he's not even sure if he wants it anymore. The war with Iran now in its fifth month. This is the final day of the Ayatollah's funeral in Iran. Graham Plattner, the Democrat on the ballot against Senator Susan Collins in Maine, is no longer there. He pulled his name from contention following accusations of sexual assault, which he denies. This is ABC News.
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0: Areas of fog this morning, otherwise clouds and sun with thunderstorms this afternoon that could produce flash flooding and localized damaging wind gusts, a high of 85. Partly cloudy, humid tonight, the low down to 66. Still humid Friday with a mix of clouds and sun. A heavy afternoon thunderstorm that could again produce flooding, downpours, and localized damaging wind gusts, the high of 85 on Friday. I'm AccuWeather meteorologist Jason Caterina on WSVA.
1: Thank you, Jason. Right now, 79 degrees under sunny skies at WSVA. 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
2: For News Talk 92.1 and 550 WSVA, I'm Lyndon Kaiser. Dozens of firefighters continue to battle a wildfire in the George Washington National Forest. The U.S. Forest Service reports that the Taylor Hollow Fire was discovered on Sunday and is approximately now 30 acres. Officials say while limited precipitation has helped to slow fire growth, the wildfire continues to burn in steep, rocky terrain entirely on National Forest lands in Rockbridge County, about 5 miles east of Fairfield. Firefighters are using a helicopter to help suppress the flames and are actively building containment lines around the fire. Smoke will be visible from nearby communities. And more information, including an interactive map with current fire and air quality data, can be found at airnow.gov. It was a deadly 4th of July holiday weekend on Virginia roads. Preliminary statistics from the Virginia State Police show that 15 people died in 14 crashes during the 4-day holiday period. One of those fatal crashes occurred in Shenandoah County. Spokesman Matt Demline says fatal crashes are preventable.
3: Seatbelts save lives, and preliminary information reveals at least 4 of those killed in these crashes were not utilizing their seatbelts. Excessive speed was a factor in at least 4 of the fatal crashes as well. The worst thing to happen to you when you do not follow the rules of the road is not a ticket but the loss of your life or someone else's.
2: Incidentally, Demline added that the preliminary figure of 15 fatalities does not include the 4 fatalities that happened last Wednesday, a day before the 4-day statistical counting period began. The narrow victory for immigrant rights groups following the U.S. Supreme Court's recent ruling protecting birthright citizenship intersects with a separate ruling that the federal government can end temporary protective status for thousands of Syrians and Haitians living in the U.S. M, a 16-year-old mentioned in an amicus brief during the birthright citizen case, was born in the U.S. to a TPS holder from El Salvador and could have lost her citizen status if the ruling had gone the other way.
4: My mom migrated here for an American dream, to prosper, while I'm just migrating technically just to be out of this administration's way. It's not fair to me. Any other American child here doesn't have to worry about their parents' deportation.
2: In a 6-3 vote, rather, justices ruled that the federal courts lack authority to review non-constitutional challenges to temporary protective status decisions. And following the recent retirement of Chief Bo Cook, the Luray Police Department has announced the appointment of a new interim chief of police. Officials say Lieutenant Lonnie Foster will oversee the department's daily operations in the temporary role during the leadership transition. The Luray Police Department will reportedly continue normal operations and, according to an online statement, remains committed to providing professional and reliable service to the community throughout this transition. For News Talk 92.1 and 550 WSVA, I'm Lyndon Kaiser.
1: Thank you, Lyndon. 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This is Early Mornings on News Talk 92.1 and 550 WSVA. And joining us right now on WSVA, Major Alan Grimes and Kim Grimes. And these are the new faces of the Salvation Army in Harrisonburg. First of all, welcome to Harrisonburg.
5: Thank you.
1: Tell us a little bit about how you ended up here, because I'm not sure everyone is familiar with the procedures that the Salvation Army uses to deploy its personnel.
5: All right. You want me to start? So the Salvation Army moves us every few years, so we know we're kind of subject to move every 3 to 5 years average. So we've been in Waynesboro for 4 years, and our time to move was this year, so they moved us here this year.
1: So you're familiar with the Valley?
5: Correct.
1: Right. Well, that's got to be an advantage.
6: It's beautiful.
5: Yes.
1: Yeah, and I would imagine in some of your other locations, You didn't have even a cursory background or knowledge of the area before you came in, correct, as opposed to this now.

0: We were in Oklahoma for 8 years prior to the Valley. Mm-hmm. So we spent, and then three before that, Mobile, Alabama.
1: And then serving in Atlanta and in North Georgia mountains. And so, but the Valley is beautiful.
2: What attracts you to this work? Because as you said, you understand it's very similar to serving in the military. And that is, you're going to be told, you're going here, you're going there. And there are certain types of programs and other things that you're obviously going to be asked to oversee and operate. So what's the draw? What's the attraction to say, we want to sign up and do this?
1: Well, it's a ministry. Mm-hmm. The Salvation Army is a church. And we go through ordination, seminary, and it's a special calling. You know, it is tough, but, you know, we rely on our congregation praying for us. And, you know, it's just the joy of being able to help others, I think, is a great thing.
2: Is it something you knew you always wanted to do?
1: Yes. Okay. As a 12-year-old.
2: Really?
1: Yes. And so I'm in my early 50s now, so.
2: Was there an experience or something that you had an interaction with the Salvation Army or something that introduced you to the Salvation Army at a very early age?
1: Our family, on our many journeys, our mother ended up homeless. And we came to the Salvation Army back to my hometown, and we stayed in the shelter. And as a troubled teenager, the officer, Salvation Army officer there, gave me a musical instrument. And that just really helped a turning point in my life, to play a musical instrument. And, you know, if I didn't behave at school or at church, I couldn't come to band practice. And that, and band practice was important to me at the time. And so I just grew from that and went to summer camp and then to seminary.
2: You're never really sure, are you, what's going to be that trigger for someone, particularly for someone, as you mentioned, who's having difficulties or just having trouble getting from day to day.
1: Mm-hmm. And when our mother was a single mother of three, you know, she didn't have much option and no family that we knew of at the time. Different story. And so the Salvation Army became the family.
2: And as you get older, you just realize more and more, this is what I want to do?
1: Yes. You know, even if you can impact one person, you know, change one person, save one person, redirect one person in the lives and teaching music to the young, those that don't have a place, that feel like left out. Music you can own. You can make it yours. And giving a kid an instrument and teaching them, you know, you don't have to be the best reader. You know, you're a group. Mm-hmm. And so.
2: Kevin Allen Grimes from the Salvation Army are with us. Allen, how about you?
0: So mine was a little bit different. I was a barber working in Athens, Georgia in the early 2000s. And the major there from the Athens, Georgia location became a client of mine. And I had just started attending church services at other locations. And he had asked me if I ever considered coming to the Salvation Army. And I didn't realize that they had a religious aspect. I knew that they were thrift stores and other things. And I said, no, I've never. So he invited me in as a client because he wears uniform and you have, you know, and I couldn't figure out what his uniform was actually because he'd wear the full uniform every time and hang his jacket up before getting his hair cut. And when he invited me, it was a different experience than I had experienced in most of the others. But like my wife, you know, the Salvation Army is a church, but we're different than a lot of churches where, you know, it's not just we're there on Sunday and Wednesday night. We have things happening all week, and we don't have a board of directors telling us what to do, but we do have an advisory board to help with the community. And we, you know, really seeing that I can make more of an impact on somebody's life. I grew up in a lower middle class. You know, my mom worked, my dad worked. You know, we had what we needed, but we, you know, had a little struggle. You know, we never had the newest clothes, or, you know, we always got our clothes at thrift store or the, you know, Kmart or, you know, things like that. So we never had the brand names. And I always felt kind of less than when I was younger. But then I realized I could do more, you know, with the Salvation Army and go to seminary and make a difference in people's life, like my wife said. And there's more to life than just, you know, what we look like on the outside.
2: You mentioned one thing that I think is very important, and that is, you're not just there on Sunday. You don't have-

0: ever closed, do you?
1: Correct. We're open pretty much 24 hours a day.
0: 24 hours a day, 365 days a year.
1: Especially in this location.
0: Yeah, correct. Well, and also you've got folks who, when they're going through some of the most difficult times in their lives, the people who are there that they can count on often is the Salvation Army. I imagine you're the folks that get called when somebody just doesn't fit with whatever it is, a social service organization, some type of something, and they count on you to help these folks pick up the pieces. And again, some of the most difficult times of their entire lives.
2: And right. Through disaster work, you know, we're often called, deployed to other towns, communities, states, mm-hmm. even countries. And so it's a never-ending process. It's hard to find time to disconnect for a day or two, you know, so we can be recharged. But it is an active service.
0: Now, the other thing that you mentioned, and I know I'd talked about it previously with the folks at the Army, was the musical instruments, the band, and these different ways that you reach out to folks. Do you still have people who interact with you and say, I didn't realize the Salvation Army did that?
1: Correct.
0: You know, we're aware of the thrift stores and maybe the food pantry and some right. of those other things like that, but we didn't realize that you do this, this, or this.
1: Right, because we have a summer camp that's 4 or 5 weeks. Mm-hmm. They can go for a one-week camp, and then they could stay for an additional 4 weeks of music camp in our location up near Richardsville, Virginia. And then we also have weekly camps that we send the kids that maybe not into music, but other things. And it's like a camping experience. They sleep in a cabin, but they also have the swimming, the boating, the outdoor stuff. And I'll actually be attending the end of the month, right before the 20th. That'll be my week to serve at camp. And I'll be out there helping with the fishing, the boating, and a couple other adventures while we're there.
0: Now, the folks with the Salvation Army of Harrisonburg have a couple of big events coming up. We're going to tell you all about that next, right here on News Talk 92.1 N550 WSVA.
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0: is July 20th through the 31st. What's going to be happening?
1: So we're doing a what they call Christmas in July. So we have some locations set up that people can ring the bell and help throughout. Because a lot of people, they know we're here at Christmas time, but they realize the need happens all year long. Like we had mentioned earlier, that we are here all year, all 24 hours a day, 7 days a week. The need never goes away. So we have a few locations, but most of the hours are only from 10 a.m. to 6 p.m. We have various locations here. And anybody wants that, they can call us at our office number. Did you want that?
0: Sure.
1: So the number is 540-830-8819 and speak with Kimberly, or they can go to registertoring.com.
0: And again, what are some of those locations?
1: Well, right now we have Bridgewater Foods, Shenandoah Heritage Market, Elkton Food Lion. We also have Bluestone Vineyard and White Oak Lavender Farm.
0: Okay. And I would assume that if anybody's hearing this and would also like to open up an opportunity for the Army, that you'd welcome that.
1: Yes. And if they call those same numbers there and write the phone number and set that up, that'd be great.
0: Okay. Give us that number again.
1: All right. It is 540-830-8819.
0: And as always, all monies raised go to support the services of the Salvation Army of Harrisonburg.
1: Correct.
2: Yes.
0: Okay. Now you've got another event. Motorcycle ride on July 18th. Are either of you motorcycle riders?
1: Well, I have my license, and I had a couple motorcycles, but I don't currently have a motorcycle. But
0: okay.
1: Maybe we can work on that while I'm here.
0: Okay.
1: But, yeah, so it's interesting. This is our first one with the Salvation Army, and, of course, being new to Harrisonburg, first one with Harrisonburg. Mm-hmm. But we're excited to see our first experience. But this is, I think, our third annual motorcycle ride, and it starts on July 18th. It happens at our location at 185 Ashby Avenue here in Harrisonburg. And it says here, registration opens at 8:30, but kickstands go up at 9:30.
0: Okay.
2: And we're going to have Krispy Kreme to begin with.
0: Okay.
1: There's going to be a 100-mile course, and there will be door prizes and even lunch provided. And there's a registration fee of $25.
0: Okay. And again, all the money is raised goes to support the Army in Harrisonburg.
1: Yes, correct.
0: Okay. And use that same phone number to, do you need to register or just show up on
2: just
0: the day?
2: Just show up on, for the motorcycle ride is just to show up.
0: Okay.
2: And so we will have t-shirts for sale for this year and previous years and some great door prizes.
0: Again, that is July the 18th. That is coming up 1 week from this Saturday.
2: Yes.
1: Correct.
0: And it starts all at the Salvation Army in Harrisonburg.
2: Yes. Correct.
0: And that location, again, for those who don't know?
1: It's 185 Ashby Avenue.
0: Okay. Usually when we talk to the folks at the Salvation Army at different times during the course of the year, there are certain things that they have a specific need for or something that they're seeing. Because I know in talking to groups like yours for a lot of years, and unfortunately over the course of the last 10 years or so, the demand always seems to be rising, and I know that puts pressure to be able to serve as many people as you possibly can. Is there needs for the food pantry or anything in specific that you're really in need of right now to help the folks you help?
1: Right now we're in need over at the shelter. I know there's a lot of repairs that need to be done, and even like some sprucing up, painting, and, you know, a general maintenance type situation. And, of course, funding is a big draw. So if we have volunteer groups that want to come out and help volunteer or even raise some funds to help, that would be welcome.
2: Our goal is $30,000 for this year's
0: Christmas in July.
2: Yes, okay. To help us with some of that. And the rising cost of rent and utilities, so some of this will go back in to help those families that we service through that program.
0: Right, and where can they find out the different services? Because as I said, I know folks are familiar with the shelter or the food pantry and stuff like that, but they may not even be aware of the other types of assistance that you can offer.
1: Well, they can always go to our website, just Google the Salvation Army of Harrisonburg, and it'll take it to our site. And then they'll see all the services. They have a picture of us on there and our location.
2: And we're new, and so we're still learning, you know, how to get home without the GPS. And, you know, and so, you know, programs change. We may add programs. We may restructure programs in the future so they can always keep updated through our website.
0: Well, and that's the other challenge that the Salvation Army has had. You can go back to the beginning

0: and the basic things that the Salvation Army has and was able to provide. But here it is, 2026. And as you said, you come into a new community. There are new challenges. And one of the things that I've been impressed with the most has been the ability of the Salvation Army to change, to serve the area that it's designed to serve. You know, and these other programs. And I just know folks throughout the years have talked about the music, the other things like that. And on the surface, you would say, if you're not sure you've got a roof over your head or you can't feed your family, why is learning how to play a saxophone that big a deal? And it is for some folks. And it really opens the door, doesn't it?
1: Yes.
0: And really allows them to have a better life.
1: The Salvation Army is in 133 countries, and we just celebrated on July 2nd our 161st birthday.
0: Wow.
1: So the Army, you know, it's not one that's going to be here today and gone tomorrow. And so it sticks around. We have great donors, great advisory board, great women's auxiliary, and great volunteers, you know, who help us, and great community to help us continue another 161 years.
0: So I guess we could easily say that if you're not sure if the Salvation Army can help you, if you find yourself in a difficult circumstance, just pick up the phone and give you a call.
2: Right.
1: Or if you want to get involved, you know.
2: One of the things we've noticed when you get a, like with my wife, not only learning to play an instrument helps them to read music, count and math, and sometimes even different languages. So it really helps them to excel in school in other ways that may that they have not seen before.
0: And the other element that Harrisonburg has, you have such a diverse population that you serve. And I know we hear from folks at the food bank and all sorts of other organizations, and that is there are folks who are just having more and more trouble meeting their basic needs. I mean, they're not looking for anything extraordinary. They want a roof over their head. They want to be able to feed their kids and other things like that. And even that, and also starting to hear from some of the seniors in the community when they find themselves, you know, on that strictly limited or fixed income, that they're having to make some very difficult choices because those prices and everything just keeps rising.
2: And we keep seeing the same struggle, and we do have the homeless shelter, but we also help the community members as well, those who do have homes. And we see the struggle, like you said, with rent and food is increasing as well in all populations.
0: And as I mentioned, if you do want to ask if maybe the Salvation Army can help you, Alan, give us that number again.
2: So our number from the office,
0: the new phone number, you're right.
1: Yeah, we're learning new numbers.
2: It's 540-434-4854. That's 540-434-4854.
0: Very good. Major Alan Grimes and Kim Grimes, the new face of the Salvation Army here in Harrisonburg. We welcome you both, and thank you for being with us on WSVA.
1: Thank you.
2: Thank you for having us.
0: WSVA time is now 9:56 here on Early Mornings. Coming up tomorrow morning in the 9 o'clock hour, it's the WSVA tag sale. We'll be opening up the phone lines at 9:15 and giving you an opportunity to call in. If you've got something to sell, something you're looking for, or if your nonprofit group or organization has an upcoming event and you want to tell everybody about it, you can through the WSVA tag sale. And also, coming up tomorrow morning, we're going to tell you about another organization that serves a lot of different folks throughout the Commonwealth of Virginia. Are you familiar with the Sons of the American Legion? Well, they're holding their yearly convention in Richmond this weekend, and we're going to introduce you to the area commander for the Sons of the American Legion, and also the different types of services that they offer. That's tomorrow morning on Early Mornings. And don't forget, it's also a Book Fair Friday. You'll have a chance to win a $25 gift card to the Green Valley Book Fair. Friday morning on WSVA.
3: I'm Nicole Murray with Your Money Now. Stocks are mixed after the opening bell. The NASDAQ is up by more than 200 points. Apple has lost its challenge against landmark EU rules that designate its app stores and operating system as gatekeepers subject to obligations aimed at giving rivals more room to compete. The EU Digital Markets Act, which sets out a list of do's and don'ts for big tech, has triggered legal challenges by Apple, Meta, and ByteDance. OpenAI has launched GBT Live, a new family of voice models capable of listening and speaking simultaneously in real time. The IPO-bound AI startup said it will roll out two versions of GPT Live. You have GPT Live 1 and GPT Live Mini, and it will be available to users globally on Wednesday. A Chinese industry

0: regulator has warned users of a security backdoor embedded in versions of Anthropic's coding tool, Claude Code. Officials say the alleged backdoor could enable the software to transmit sensitive information back to Anthropic servers without users' consent. That's your money now.
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13: ABC News. I'm Sherry Preston. Former U.S. Olympian David Hearn has just appeared in D.C. Superior Court and pleaded not guilty through his attorney to the felony charge he faces for allegedly damaging the Lincoln Memorial reflecting pool. Outside the courtroom in Washington, there were protests in support of David Hearn, whose lawyer says the felony charge against his client is ridiculous. In Houston on Wednesday night, a large crowd marching through the city in protest of another ICE-involved fatal shooting. ABC's John Quinones reports from Houston.
14: A Mexican national, Salgado Araujo, had been living in the U.S. for more than 3 decades. His family saying he was a construction worker on his way to a work site in his van with other laborers. ICE officials said they were attempting to stop his car as part of a targeted enforcement operation. His family says he was close to obtaining legal status.
13: Immigration officials say the man tried to run them over with his vehicle, an allegation the family denies. The family is calling for a full independent investigation. Maine Democratic Senate candidate Graham Plattner out, the Democratic Party in, very busy finding a replacement after accusations of sex assault.
15: As he announced his intent to depart from the race, the embattled candidate insisted the allegations against him aren't true.
16: This is all false.
15: In an 11-minute online video, Graham Plattner defiantly said the decision to suspend his campaign was effectively made for him by the party establishment.
16: It is a system that is built structurally to make sure that movements like ours cannot flourish.
15: Maine's Democratic Party will now hold a convention to choose a new candidate to take on incumbent Republican Senator Susan Collins. Stephen Portnoy, ABC News, Washington.
13: Renewed airstrikes against Iran overnight, and Iran retaliating by firing on U.S. military facilities in Kuwait, Bahrain, and Qatar. 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
1: President Trump last night departed Turkey in the old Air Force One, not the new one who flew there.
2: The new plane, donated by Qatar, reportedly does not have the same defensive capabilities. Trump denied security concerns were behind the switch.
3: You're saying there wasn't a security concern?
4: No.
3: Why would there?
2: But passengers on the plane were told to keep their window shades down during the flight. The Qatari jet was flown separately to a base in the UK, where the president boarded it for the rest of the flight home.
1: ABC's Karen Hua. Looking for some one-of-a-kind movie memorabilia? ABC's Danny New has a preview of a sale that's taking bids now.
5: Many of the items from cinema's biggest hits ever are now going up for auction. For example, the hoverboards from Back to the Future Part 2. Brian Chanis from Heritage Auctions gave me a virtual tour of some of the biggest pieces of movie history that you can now bid on over the next week or so. After the Wicked craze of the last few years, maybe you fancy one of the hats the Wicked Witch of the West wore on screen in The Wizard of Oz. And speaking of headgear, how about Willy Wonka's golden top hat in Willy Wonka and the Chocolate Factory?
1: Singer Bonnie Tyler has died. Her chart-topping power ballad Total Eclipse of the Heart came out in 1983 and has had a billion downloads since then. She earned 3 Grammy nominations, represented Britain at the Eurovision Song Contest in 2013. Bonnie Tyler was 75 years old and had been suffering an intestinal illness at a Portuguese hospital. Sherry Preston, ABC News.
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7: 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Looking at traffic, we have an accident in Harrisonburg on Birch Drive and South Berkwood Court. So be advised there could be some delays in that area. Looking at the news, Harrisonburg fire officials are thanking everyone who helped make last night's 24th anniversary of Free Pizza Smoke Alarm Night a smashing success. Fire Chief Matt Tobia reported that volunteers delivered pizzas to 328 homes, which means those homes now have fully functioning smoke and carbon monoxide alarms.
8: Our goal is to ensure that every single residence in the city of Harrisonburg has at least one functioning smoke alarm. Often we want them to have more. One in every bedroom, one on each level of the house. And we know that we can make a tremendous impact with such a simple device that saves lives.
7: Tobia says 50% of those who die in house fires have no functioning smoke alarm. For WSVA News, I'm Lyndon Kaiser.

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1: Weisecker, and I'm a mentor, a big brother with Big Brothers Big Sisters of Harrisonburg, Rockingham County. I've been a big brother three different times over the last 15 years. People ask me how much time it takes or why I became a big. It's really just a few hours a month. We always have a great time together, and I don't see it as something I have to do. It's something I get to do. And it isn't about time. It's about showing up. One kid, one consistent adult. I didn't choose to become a big brother because I had all the answers. I became a big brother because I saw the need and wanted to help. I've remained a big brother because the connections I've made and the experiences I've had go beyond what I can describe with words. To a kid who could benefit from some extra one-on-one time, new experiences, or someone to talk to, a few hours a month can really make a difference. Many local boys have been waiting over a year for a big brother. Will you join me? 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
3: Thanks for joining us, America. So the network net worth calculator is happening, George.
4: Oh, yeah. Coming up in a few episodes, I'm going to be walking through the latest data on net worth by age. It's sort of America's financial report card, if you will. And I want to know how our audience stacks up. And here's my bet. I bet you that our audience has a much higher average net worth than most of America. So here's the challenge. We're going to include a link in the show notes of this episode to our Ramsey Net Worth Calculator. Here it is. Go calculate your net worth. Let us know in the comments your age and your net worth, wherever you're watching. We're going to compile the comments and see how our audience stacks up against the data. So head to the show notes if you're on YouTube or podcast. Take the net worth calculator and put it in the comments with your age. That'll be a fun
3: exercise. It's all at RamseySolutions.com, right?
4: That's
3: how you find the calculator?
4: Yeah. And we'll link it directly in the show notes if you jump down there.
3: Okay, that's the easiest way. All right. Yeah, because it's
4: my scientific research
3: deep in the internet there on the Ramsey page. There's a lot of Ramsey Solutions pages. So, net worth calculator is a good measure because that's, you know what? We need to teach people better to use that. We're actually working on adding a net worth calculator that automatically does it inside your every dollar budget.
4: Oh, to track that.
3: Where it tracks all your stuff and then constantly is updating. You know, like you hook it to your mutual fund accounts and you hook it to everything.
4: It'll add up your investments, your cars,
3: your home. Real estate. You'd have to do your real estate by hand. But, you know, it would just, you just open up your every dollar and you go, oh, my net worth went up. You know, like Warren Buffett says, you know, stock price goes up on Berkshire Hathaway, his net worth goes up.
4: Yeah.
3: All he's got to do is just calculate the stock price, you know, so same kind of thing. So, but the net worth is an actual measure of your financial health as opposed to, say, the stupid butt FICO score.
4: You got an 850 with negative net worth. You're not crushing it.
3: You're crushing paying the bank too much. Yeah. And so if you said, I actually have a net worth, a positive, I mean, most people have a negative net worth, by the way. You owe more than you're worth.
4: If you got nothing in savings and debt,
3: I've got $100,000 in student loan debt and I live in an apartment. You have a negative net worth. Okay? So that, you know, because your net worth is what you own minus what you owe. Assets minus liabilities, which is the actual measure of financial health. If you want to set long-term goals, like 50-year goals, 30-year goals, and you say, I want to be a millionaire, well, a millionaire is a net worth goal. That's your, what you own minus what you owe equals $1 million. If you owe nothing and you own $1 million worth of stuff, you are by definition a millionaire. And people are like, well,
4: like a millionaire, Dave.
3: This is not a how much you make thing. This is a how much you keep thing. A lot of people make $1 million and got nothing. Welcome to sports world, right? Welcome to the NFL. Okay? I got nothing, honey, but I made a lot of money. Or other people didn't make nothing.

$1,000 million and you spend $8 million of that on a jet, you're okay. If you have $8 million and you spend $8 million of that on a jet, that was dumb. Okay? So, I mean, this is how the net worth works, right? I mean, you're looking at your ratios and you're going, okay, that makes sense. That's a million. No one should have $1 million. A millionaire is a net worth is a math thing. It's not a moral construct. It's not a spiritual discussion. I can have that argument with you too and teach you about capitalism, how it is more intimately moral and ethically moral than any other form of government or economy. But that's not got anything to do with being a millionaire. It's just the byproduct. Millionaire is the byproduct of being free, having liberty to get up, leave the cave, kill something, and drag it home and not have it forcefully taken from you by your government. Oh, wait, they do that. It's called income tax.

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3: ABC News, I'm Sherry Preston. Former Olympic canoeist David Hearn pleading not guilty in the felony charge of damaging the Lincoln Memorial reflecting pool. Hearn's attorney in Washington saying the charges against him are based on a concocted narrative that should alarm every American. There were a few dozen protesters outside the courthouse to show their support. Another stretch of scorchingly hot weather in the southeast and the Great Plains, says ABC's Ginger Z.
4: A place like Billings, Montana could go up to 109 by Sunday. That is something they have never done in recorded history. Those records began in the late 1800s. We'll get there, but I first want to start with who got added. Tulsa and Oklahoma City now in the heat advisories. Today, though, most of the state of Florida finds themselves in a heat advisory. It's the extreme heat warning that we're still watching from Savannah.
3: All the way up to Charleston. New airstrikes against Iran after President Trump declared the memorandum of understanding and the ceasefire over. This is ABC News.
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3: WSVA's local AccuWeather for Harrisonburg and the Shenandoah Valley. Intervals of clouds and sun with a thunderstorm this afternoon that could produce flash flooding and localized damaging wind gusts, a high of 85. Partly cloudy, humid tonight, the low down to 66. Still humid Friday with clouds and sun, a heavy afternoon thunderstorm that could again produce flooding downpours and localized damaging wind gusts, the high back to 85 on Friday. I'm AccuWeather meteorologist Jason Caterina on WSVA.
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5: Jennifer is in Philadelphia. Hi, Jennifer. How are you?
6: Hi, I'm great. How are you guys today?
5: Better than we deserve. What's up?
6: Excellent. So I had a question. I'm a bit stuck right now. I am recently divorced. My ex-husband and I, we own a home. It's probably worth at least $300,000. We have about $125,000 remaining on the mortgage. He's offering to let me stay in the house and split the equity later, but I have some student loan debt and car debt. If I sell and get out of the house, I feel like the equity would wipe out all of my debt and leave me with a decent emergency fund. So I'm just wondering, should I sell the house to get a clean break or try to stay?
5: How old are you?
6: I am 47.
5: Your kids at home?
6: One, 19. Mm. 19 years old. Okay. Yes.
5: How long were y'all married?
6: We were married 19 years.
5: Wow, I'm sorry.
6: Yes.
5: It's a hard thing to go through.
6: It absolutely is, yes.
5: What do you make?
6: I make, so gross pay, this next year I'll be making a little over $100,000.
5: And you said you're 40, what? 47?
6: 47, 47. Yes.
5: Okay. What's the mortgage payment?
6: The mortgage payment right now is $1,890. And that's something that I've struggled with.
5: Yeah. My answer is more emotional than it is mathematical.
6: Uh-huh.
5: And I'm answering this as what would I do if I were in your shoes, okay?
6: Okay.
5: But it's the way I function, so I'm not sure it applies to you. You'll have to decide that, okay?
6: Okay.
5: But for me, I think you make $100,000 a year. You're 100% free if you sell this house.
6: Mm-hmm.
5: 100% of this heartbreak is in your rearview mirror. You're not walking into the same bedroom anymore. You're not walking into the same kitchen anymore.
6: Correct.
5: And you have zero debt and you make $100,000 a year. You turn the page and chapter two begins.
6: Okay.
5: I love the cleanliness of that and what that opens up your world as a world of possibilities. Your life becomes a new adventure after this tragedy and this heartbreak and whatever words we want to use. For the past year and a half that you've gone through this or whatever it's taken to get this done. And it's just been hell. And to put all of the burning embers of that trash fire, that dumpster fire, in the rear.

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5: Everyone's story is different. And when it comes to your health, sometimes the best way to understand what's possible is to hear from someone who's been there.
6: I came here because of persistent back pain, which I've been suffering for several years. The ordinary treatments were not working, so a friend of mine described this place and said, you probably should come here because I think they'll help you. So I've been coming here, and I've seen a gradual change in my pain. It's not severe when I get up in the morning. 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This place is tremendous. The staff here is friendly and kind. They take very good care of you. I would highly recommend it.
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0: Wilmington for some of the biggest numbers. 110 to 116 could be the feels legs again today. And this has been cumulative all week. We've just been kind of suppressing that air and hitting it right over the southeast. Dallas, 101 today. Houston, 103 the feels like tomorrow, 105.
1: That's ABC Chief Meteorologist Ginger Z. An attempt by cities, towns, and counties to help their workers lose pounds is creating a new strain on public funds, at least in one Texas city.
2: A few years ago, the city of Fort Worth started offering GLP-1 drugs to employees as part of their insurance coverage. Now,
3: that one category alone is actually over 40%.
2: Kristen Smith is Fort Worth's Director of Human Resources.
3: I describe it as a runaway train.
2: And now cities nationwide are taking a closer look at weight loss drugs.
3: The most immediate way to reduce the spend in this category is to change the coverage.
2: Translation, to drop the coverage of GLP-1s. Jim Ryan, ABC News in Dallas-Fort Worth.
1: The New York Times, Daily News, and other media outlets are asking a federal judge to impose sanctions on OpenAI for copyright infringement. The papers are demanding the release of data sets and logs that could show how ChatGPT used their copyrighted content. They say their work's being siphoned off without pay. Sherry Preston, ABC News.
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5: 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The Harrisonburg Planning Commission voted last night to not recommend approval for the proposed apartment complex formerly known as The Link. WSVA's Jacqueline Dobrin has the details.
6: City Council returned the proposal to the commission back in April due to a growing list of changes accumulated since the plan was originally recommended for approval in July of last year. In a 3-3 vote, the commission rejected the latest attempt to rezone nearly 3 acres along South Main Street and South Liberty Street for the complex now known as the Lindsay, a plan that shortened the original height of the structure from 6 stories to 4 and reduced the number of units, bedrooms, and parking spaces by roughly 100 in each instance. The Harrisonburg City Council will reconsider the proposal at their August 25th meeting. For WSVA News, I'm Jacqueline Dobrin.
5: Thank you, Jacqueline. 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
2: ABC News, I'm Sherry Preston. A not guilty plea entered on behalf of David Hearn, the former Olympian accused of vandalizing the Lincoln Memorial reflecting pool. Norm Eisen is his lawyer.
3: The evidence will establish, as we have stated today, Mr. Hearn is innocent.
2: He says if his client can be charged with felony for simply touching the reflecting pool water, which is what he says Hearn did, every American should be alarmed. Right after President Trump declared the ceasefire dead, Iran and the U.S. began trading airstrikes. The national average price for gas also jumped 6 cents.

0: a gallon on renewed fighting. Sales of previously owned homes slowed in June. Sales fell 2.4%. Home prices were up, though. The median price for a home in the U.S. right now is $440,600. Karolina Mukhova ending Coco Gauff's run at Wimbledon today. The match ending in a tiebreaker. Mukhova moves on to the final to be played on Saturday. This is ABC News.
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2: From ABC News, I'm Michelle Franzen. Renewed tensions between the U.S. and Iran, with the U.S. targeting Iran's military sites again after Iran fired on ships in the Strait of Hormuz this week. ABC's Martha Raddatz has the latest.
3: What is clear is that this war that the president said would last 4 weeks is now in its fifth month, with strikes resuming the sea.

0: is still moving freely through the area. The same cannot be said for I-81 North in Shenandoah County, mile marker 286. A vehicle crash there has produced a sizable backup. We don't have any specific length, but traffic is moving very slowly in the vicinity of that accident. And again, that is on mile marker 286 in Shenandoah County due to an accident. If you see traffic trouble, let us know. Call WSVA's Traffic and News Tip Line, 540-214-2500.
1: WSVA's local AccuWeather for Harrisonburg and the Shenandoah Valley. Intervals of clouds and sun with a thunderstorm this afternoon that could produce flash flooding and localized damaging wind gusts. The high of 85. Partly cloudy, humid tonight. The low down to 66. Still humid Friday with clouds and sun. A heavy afternoon thunderstorm that could again produce flooding, downpours, and localized damaging wind gusts. The high back to 85 on Friday. I'm AccuWeather meteorologist Jason Caterina on WSVA.
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2: 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The Harrisonburg Planning Commission voted last night to not recommend approval for the proposed apartment complex formerly known as The Link. WSVA's Jacqueline Dobrin has the details.
3: City Council returned the proposal to the commission back in April due to a growing list of changes accumulated since the plan was originally recommended for approval in July of last year. In a 3-3 vote, the commission rejected the latest attempt to rezone nearly 3 acres along South Main Street and South Liberty Street for the complex now known as the Lindsay, a plan that shortened the original height of the structure from 6 stories to 4 and reduced the number of units, bedrooms, and parking spaces by roughly 100 in each instance. The Harrisonburg City Council will reconsider the proposal at their August 25th meeting. For WSVA News, I'm Jacqueline Dobrin.
2: Thank you, Jacqueline. Dominion Energy has issued a warning to customers in Virginia about a recent increase in fuel charges on their electricity bills. The rise in the fuel portion of customers' bills took effect July 1st and is attributed to higher fuel prices at the cost of purchasing power from other providers. Officials say that on average, a typical home using 1,000 kilowatt hours of electricity will see an $8 increase per month. Financial experts suggest managing energy usage as a means to help offset the higher costs. Rod Bain reports on the acreage totals accepted under this fiscal year's suite of the USDA Conservation Reserve Program enrollments.
4: The numbers are in for 2026 Conservation Reserve Program acreage acceptance.
5: We are accepting almost 2.2 million acres into the Conservation Reserve Program, and that does include general continuous and grassland.
4: Agriculture Undersecretary for Farm Production and Conservation Richard Fordyce says with CRP acreage enrollment capped at 27 million acres for this fiscal year.
5: We keep an administrative reserve of a few acres. It's not a lot, but we're very, very close to that 27 million acre cap.
4: With the remaining acreage, part of continuous CRP signups through the rest of the fiscal year.
5: The continuous CRP is more focused on a specific resource concern. The riparian buffers, field borders, those kinds of things are in the continuous CRP practices.
4: And as for top states with accepted CRP acres for the FY26 enrollment period,
5: the top three this year were Nebraska, Colorado, and South Dakota. All of those states are very strong CRP states.
4: I'm Rod Bain reporting for the U.S. Department of Agriculture in Washington, D.C.
2: A Washington County judge says an injunction blocking a law that bans the purchase and sale of assault-style weapons applies to the entire state. Judge Jeffrey Campbell issued the injunction last week, but said it only applied to the state police and Commonwealth's attorneys in 6 communities. The judge expanded his order on Tuesday, saying the original injunction did not do enough to protect the rights of gun owners. Virginia Attorney General Jay Jones issued a statement saying there was no legal precedent for the expansion of the order, adding that he is confident the law will be upheld in court. For News Talk 92.1 and 550 WSVA, I'm Lyndon Kaiser.
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1: 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Your current Rockingham Petroleum temperature is 85 degrees under sunny skies. Coming up next, we've got an update on the world from ABC. And also, we'll check in with Lyndon Kaiser next in the WSVA newsroom.
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3: ABC News, I'm Michelle Franzen. There are security questions about the new Air Force One plane gifted from Qatar. President Trump telling reporters he was flying back from Europe on the old Air Force One so U.S. troops in the U.K. could see the new plane.
4: Multiple sources say the Secret Service urged the president not to fly on the new plane out of Turkey due to differences in the security capabilities from the older version of Air Force One. More than a dozen Senate Democrats sent a letter earlier this week to the Secretary of the Air Force and the government contractor that converted the Qatari jet, pointing to reports that taxpayers might have spent $1 billion to outfit it for the president's use. The senators voiced the concern that certain upgrades might have been skipped to rush the plane into service.
3: ABC's Stephen Portnoy. The Air Force says it's revoked promotions for 135 airmen, saying it discovered an isolated scoring error on a required promotional exam. A new separate batch of airmen wrongly denied promotions will now move up. Former U.S. Olympian David Hearn appeared in court pleading not guilty for allegedly damaging the reflecting pool liner. This is ABC News.
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1: We've got a backup on the noon hour in Shenandoah County on I-81. It's at mile marker 286. Traffic is now backed up approximately 3.5 miles due to an accident. The north left shoulder and left lane are closed. Traffic is backed up approximately 3.5 miles. That is on I-81 North. Also, there's about 1.5 miles back up on I-81 South. If you see traffic trouble, let us know. Call WSVA's Traffic and News Tip Line. You can reach us at 540-214-2500.
5: WSVA's local AccuWeather for Harrisonburg and the Shenandoah Valley. Intervals of clouds and sun with a thunderstorm this afternoon that could produce flash flooding and localized damaging wind gusts. The high of 85. Partly cloudy, humid tonight. The low down to 66. Still humid Friday with clouds and sun. A heavy afternoon thunderstorm that could again produce flooding downpours and localized damaging wind gusts. The high back to 85 on Friday. I'm AccuWeather meteorologist Jason Caterina on WSVA.
1: Thank you, Jason. Right now, 86 degrees under sunny skies at News Talk 92.1 and 550 WSVA. 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
6: 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Harrisonburg City officials still are having a tough time trying to decide whether or not to recommend or approve a major apartment project. The Planning Commission discussed the project, formerly known as The Link, for a third time during its meeting last night and afterwards voted 3-3 on whether or not to recommend the proposal to City Council. Planner Randy Seitz was one of the no votes.
7: I am asking all of us that are involved in leadership, and I'm asking citizens, everybody who is glad to say no,

0: blessing at a future meeting. A reminder that milling and paving work begins tonight in the downtown Harrisonburg area. Officials say the multi-night project requires the closure of Main Street around Court Square, along with a portion of West Market Street between Main Street and Liberty Street. The work will take place from 7 p.m. to 5 a.m. tonight and also Monday through Wednesday next week. Detours will be in place to guide traffic to alternative routes each night of the project. As always, drivers should travel cautiously around the work zone. State Senator Louise Lucas says it's time for lawmakers to get their head out of the sand when it comes to data centers. Lucas explained in a video that data centers are growing, their profits are growing, and the burden on Virginia families is growing right along with them.
1: I don't know how we move forward with our heads in the sand. Like, we don't understand the environmental impacts that the data centers are having on our communities, as well as the fiscal impact it's having, because we're having to pay for the foregone taxes that they're not paying. They're freeloading us.
0: Tax breaks for data centers was the key sticking point in budget negotiations between the House and Senate. Lucas and the majority of her fellow senators did not want them, while the majority of the in the House and Governor Abigail Spanberger were for them. In the end, the House and governor won out because there are tax breaks for data centers in the recently completed state budget. Finally, Governor Abigail Spanberger announced today that Virginia has been ranked as the number 3 state on CNBC's annual America's Top States for Business list. Spanberger credits the rise from last year's 4th place to the $5 billion of business investment secured for communities across the Commonwealth over the last 6 months. In a release, the governor states that her administration has continued to invest in Virginia's exceptional talent, world-class K-12 and higher education institutions, local childcare options, housing opportunities, and physical infrastructure. The Commonwealth also hit the number 2 spot in CNBC's infrastructure rankings, due in part to ongoing upgrades to Interstate 81. For News Talk 92.1 and 550 WSVA, I'm Lyndon Kaiser.
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2: We are now in the first full week of July 2026. Rod Bain brings us up to date on crop conditions and crop progress.
3: Intense heat over Midwestern growing areas over the past week appears to have produced little to be concerned about from a corn and soybean crop condition perspective. USDA meteorologist Brad Rippey says for corn for the period ending July 5th.
4: The good news is that there were absolutely no changes in the overall U.S. corn condition for the week ending July 5th. Steady as a rock at 67% good to excellent and 8% very poor to poor. That is just a little below last year's numbers when we were sitting at 74% good to excellent and 5% very poor to poor.
3: While for the U.S. soybean crop condition for the same time period.
4: Just like corn, we see very little change in the overall condition. We did see a 1 percentage point drop for soybeans good to excellent, now 64%, down a point from last week. 8% very poor to poor, no change from a week ago. And that compares favorably to last year at this time when the crop was 66% good to excellent and 7% very poor to poor.
3: I'm Rod Bain reporting for the U.S. Department of Agriculture in Washington, D.C.
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11: 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Here's your WSVA AccuWeather forecast for Harrisonburg and the Shenandoah Valley. This afternoon, shifting clouds and sun with a thunderstorm. Those thunderstorms could produce flash flooding and localized damaging wind gusts. Tonight, partly cloudy and humid, low 66. Tomorrow, humid with intervals of clouds and sun and another heavy thunderstorm possible in the afternoon, high of 87. Saturday, cloudy and humid with thunderstorms in one or two spots in the afternoon, high 81. And then a little bit cooler on Sunday. A brief shower or two in the morning, otherwise periods of sun, high 78. Monday, mostly sunny and pleasant, high 79. Your current Rockingham Petroleum temperature is 85 degrees at WSVA. Where the time is 12:45. 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

0: interesting to tell people a little bit about this. I know that it's part of the ag program overall at Blue Ridge. So let's start by talking about the agriculture program at Blue Ridge Community College.
1: Sure. So we have a new agriculture program here at Blue Ridge. It's only been in existence 3 years. And you would think that would be something unusual because we're in the middle of the ag, the ag capital of Virginia, basically, but we haven't had ag programs here at Blue Ridge since 1988. So 3 years ago, we started a program, and it's actually a business management program in agriculture. So we teach students about the business of agriculture and prepare them for jobs, to get involved in the agriculture industry, whether it be owning their own farm or whether it be working in an ag business.
0: I'm sure you have students from around the Rockingham County area, Augusta County area, and even beyond that, that come to Blue Ridge Community College who were part of the FFA at their local school. What are some of the things that they take away from being part of the Blue Ridge Community College FFA?
1: Well, yeah, sure. Just like in high school and middle school, the FFA is an integral part of agricultural education. So here, we do it just a little differently than students would experience in the high school or middle school. So it's considered a club, meaning that it's open to all students across the campus. So anybody who has an interest in agriculture or would like to be involved in agricultural activities can join the club. Now, most of our members are involved in our ag program in some way, but again, we have students from all over the campus. But some of the things we do, this year we have sponsored a parliamentary procedure workshop for high school and middle school students. That seems to be a contest career development event that students have a hard time with. It's very involved. So we bring our students in. They teach some classes to the high school and middle school students and get them ready to participate in the state parliamentary procedure contest if they want to do that. We also sponsor some jackets for area high schools and middle schools for new FFA members. We hold some fundraisers that we do from time to time, and our goal is to provide community service and especially service to the agricultural community. One of the things that was new this year, Frank, that we did that was really interesting, we actually had a booth at the National FFA Convention in Indianapolis, and our program partners with Virginia Tech to do that booth. And the reason we did it together was so that we could highlight Virginia agriculture. In fact, Blue Ridge was even responsible for getting the 1928 table that the four founding fathers of the FFA set at when they planned out the organization. We were responsible for getting that to Indianapolis. And that wasn't the easiest thing in the world. And plus, we were all on pins and needles. Because, the table is 100 years old now, over 100 years old. And so that was one of the big things that we did this year, too.
0: Yeah, I don't think you want to be the one to tell somebody, oh, whoops, we may have all damaged the table. But tell us a little bit about it. Being at the National FFA Convention, did you discover that there were other chapters throughout the country that were not aware that there's a college program? It's not just for middle and high school?
1: Absolutely. It was funny because we had a lot of students stop by to talk with our students, and they wanted to know, what their association was with FFA. And they were kind of amazed to learn that there is an option. We have alumni chapters throughout Virginia and even the nation that support FFA.
0: We'll continue our conversation with Eric Fitzgerald, the advisor for FFA at Blue Ridge Community College, on tomorrow's program. I'm Frank Welt, and that's today's Spotlight on Valley Agriculture.
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3: From the Virginia Market News Service for Thursday, July 9th. Chicago Board of Trade grain futures corn September 4.32 down 3. Soybeans August 11.83 and 3 quarters down 9.5. Wheat September 6.13 up 5.25. Grain prices in Norfolk wheat 5.58, corn 4.90, new crop 4.56.

0: 491. Soybeans 1243, new crop 1167 to 1202. And the Richmond Petersburg area, corn at 460, new crop 451, soybeans 1168 to 1193, new crop 1172. On the Chicago Mercantile Exchange, feeder cattle August 363.15, up 110. Live cattle August 237.70, up 7. Lean hogs July 94.22, down 27. At Blackstone, medium and large one steers, 500 to 600 pounds, sold at 403 to 407, 600 to 700 pounds at 407. Heifers, 500 to 600 pounds at 380, with 600 to 700 pounds at 337. And at the Dublin State Graded Sale, medium and large one and two steers, 500 to 600 pounds, sold at 495, 600 to 700, 414 to 445. 500 to 600 pound heifers sold at 416 and a half to 430, 600 to 700 at 384 to 394. 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

0: 1254 at News Talk 92.1 and 550 WSVA. Well, we've reached that time of the week. On the News at Noon and Agribusiness Hour, we get to hear the FFA Creed. 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
3: I'm Ellie Vance from the Sturtsdraft High School FFA chapter. I believe in the future of agriculture with a faith born not of words, but of deeds. Achievements won by the present and past generations of agriculturalists and the promise of better days through better ways, even as the better things we now enjoy have come to us from the struggles of former years. I believe that to live and work on a good farm or to be engaged in other agricultural pursuits is pleasant as well as challenging, for I know the joys and discomforts of agricultural life and hold an inborn fondness for those associations which, even in hours of discouragement, I cannot deny. I believe in leadership from ourselves and respect from others. I believe in my own ability to work efficiently and think clearly with such knowledge and skill as I can secure, and in the ability of progressive agriculturalists to serve our own and the public interest in producing and marketing the product of our toil. I believe in less dependence on begging and more power in bargaining, in the life abundant and enough honest wealth to make it so for others as well as of myself, and less need for charity and more of it when needed, and being happy myself and playing square with those whose happiness depends upon me. I believe that American agriculture can and will hold true to the best traditions of our national life, and that I can exert an influence in my home and community, which will stand solid for my part in that inspiring task. For the Sturtsdraft High School FFA chapter, I'm Ellie Vance.
0: Thank you very much, Ellie. 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When we come back, we'll close out the News at Noon and Agribusiness Hour with the Extended Ag Forecast.
4: Okay, today's plan, in, out, 5 minutes. Okay, new plan, just a quick look around, no touching anything. Okay, just picking it up to see it. Okay, well, this is not on my list, but that's okay. Well, neither's that, but neither's that. Wait, how did this get in my hand? You know what? All this is coming home with me.
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0: 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That is going to do it for the News at Noon and Agribusiness Hour. In just a couple of minutes, we'll get an ABC News update. Then we go to the WSVA newsroom where Lyndon has a look at traffic, weather, and local, state, and area news. Then it's Mark Lee Van Camp and Robbins from 1 until 3 this afternoon. I'm back with you 3 to 6 this afternoon for late afternoons. Hope you'll join me then. We'll talk to Ken Slack with the Virginia Department of Transportation. Roy Randolph will have a look at news. And we'll also check traffic and weather 4 times an hour. We close out the News at Noon and Agribusiness Hour, as we always do, with the Extended Ag Forecast, brought to you by C.L. 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
3: For News Talk 92.1 and 550 WSVA, I'm Lyndon Kaiser. Taking a look at traffic, we have an accident in Stanton on Jefferson Highway in the 200 block, so be advised there could be some delays there. Also headed northbound at mile marker 286 in Shenandoah County, expect delays due to a crash there. The north left shoulder and left lane are closed, and traffic is backed up for about 3.5 miles right now. Now on to the news. The Harrisonburg Planning Commission voted last night to not recommend approval for the proposed apartment complex formerly known as The Link. WSVA's Jacqueline Dobrin.
4: City Council returned the proposal to the commission back in April due to a growing list of changes accumulated since the plan was originally recommended for approval in July of last year. In a 3-3 vote, the commission rejected the latest attempt to rezone nearly 3 acres along South Main Street and South Liberty Street for the complex now known as The Lindsay, a plan that shortened the original height of the structure from 6 stories to 4 and reduced the number of units, bedrooms, and parking spaces by roughly 100 in each instance.
3: For WSVA News, I'm Lyndon Kaiser.
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9: The Markley, Van Camp, and Robbins Show. Jamie Markley, David Van Camp, Scott Robbins. Okay, the Graham Plattner saga comes to an end.
10: Mm-hmm.
9: But we don't know who is going to be representing the Democrats in Maine come November.
10: Not yet.
11: Well, the Party of Democracy is apparently going to have a convention where delegates will pick. To hell with the voters.
10: Yeah, the old catacombs. bring the torches.
11: We don't want to have this backroom dealing, except now we do.
9: Right.
11: That's what we're going to do.
9: Well, that's part of what he said, too. No backroom deals. This has got to be for the people.
11: Right. Well, Graham Plattner put out this emotional video and defiant video.
9: Oh, yeah.
11: And then tried to say, hey, man, we only wanted a couple of things, and they're killing our campaign for it.
9: Okay, here we go.
12: All we were asking for was health care.
9: Okay.
12: Was to end the genocide.
9: All the women were asking for was don't get rapey. Yeah. Anyway, go ahead.
12: To use our taxpayer dollars at home to uplift our communities instead of waging war overseas.
9: Mm-hmm.
12: We were asking for a fair system. We were asking for an end to the corruption. The end to the money in politics.
9: Democrats are the masters of that.
11: Yeah.
9: But I guess he's against the Democrats, too.
11: Yeah.
9: Okay. All right.
12: We were asking for real democracy, and we did it the right way, and we won.
9: So why are you getting out?
12: But now the ball is in the court of the Democratic establishment.
9: Mm-hmm. Well, that doesn't seem very courageous.
11: No, it doesn't.
9: For a man that says he's innocent, the women are lying. Never happened. Anything I've been accused of didn't happen. Mm-hmm. But I'm going to fold anyway.
11: Yes.
9: Not buying it.
10: Well, he's throwing the party under the bus now, though, isn't he?
9: Oh, yeah.
10: Yep, here they come.
9: Well, he's going to be man of the people.
11: Well, and they deserve it, too. They deserve to be thrown under the bus.
10: I agree.
9: Yeah, I agree.
11: It was,
10: yeah, I mean,
9: they all deserve each other.
11: It was totally nothing to see here, nothing to see here, nothing to see here, until then the polling comes out and they're like, okay, fine.
10: Lots to see.
11: Lots to see here. Here's an interview with Jake Tapper.
9: Oh, yeah. There, I didn't know if you looked around at all the things that have been written now about this debacle. I mean, even like Slate had a piece.

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1: ABC News, I'm Michelle Franzen. In Maine, Democratic Senate candidate Graham Plattner released a video saying he will drop out of the Senate race. Plattner has been facing multiple allegations of sexual misconduct. The latest one, a claim of sexual assault by a former girlfriend. He denies the allegations. State Democrats now scrambling to replace him on the ballot. More from ABC political director Avery Harper.
2: Plattner is actually still involved in this process. A public declaration that he intends to withdraw is not enough for the Maine Secretary of State. We have to see him submit paperwork to withdraw his name from contention in this race. And so we'll be watching closely to see exactly when he does that. He has to do that by July 13th.
1: Renewed tensions between the U.S. and Iran, with the U.S. targeting Iran's military sites. That after Iran fired on ships in the Strait of Hormuz. Iran also carried out strikes on U.S. military installations in the region. And on Wall Street, stocks are clawing back after several days of losses. They're up right now. This is ABC News.
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0: My name is Jeremy Hollow. 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
1: ABC News, I'm Michelle Franz. And David Hearn, the former Olympian accused of vandalizing the pool lining of the Lincoln Memorial reflecting pool, appeared in court today. He pleaded not guilty to a felony charge. Last week, after being indicted, U.S. Attorney Jeanine Pirro alleged witnesses saw the defendant rip a piece of recently installed sealant on June 19th. After the proceeding, his attorney Norm Eisen called said this.
2: If Mr. Hearn can be charged with a

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0: Is damaging wind gusts, the high of 85. Partly cloudy, humid tonight, the low down to 66. Still humid Friday with clouds and sun, a heavy afternoon thunderstorm that could again produce flooding downpours and localized damaging wind gusts, the high back to 85 on Friday. I'm AccuWeather meteorologist Jason Caterina on WSVA.
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1: Well, let's see how these roads are doing. The Thursday afternoon commute's off to a great start. No incidents, no accidents, no backups, no delays to tell you about. All the earlier problems have been cleared. Only issue you might run into now is a disabled vehicle or two that's on the side of the road. But if you're seeing it and we're not saying it, call the WSVA traffic tip line. It is 540-214-2500. Give us a call and let us know.
2: WSVA's local AccuWeather for Harrisonburg and the Shenandoah Valley. Intervals of clouds and sun with a thunderstorm this afternoon that could produce flash flooding and localized damaging wind gusts. The high of 85. Partly cloudy, humid tonight. The low down to 66. Still humid Friday with clouds and sun. A heavy afternoon thunderstorm that could again produce flooding downpours and localized damaging wind gusts. The high back to 85 on Friday. I'm AccuWeather meteorologist Jason Caterina on WSVA.
1: 82 degrees, relative humidity 77%. The barometric pressure is steady at 30.13. A little wind out of the north at 2 to 3 miles an hour under partly cloudy skies. 306 at WSVA. Welcome to Late Afternoons. I'm Mario Retrosi. We'll talk about our pizza adventure last night. A great event by the Harrisonburg Fire Department. Annual pizza night. Very successful. We'll start the program off, though, in the WSVA newsroom, as we always do. Here's Roy Randolph.
3: 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A Harrisonburg man has been arrested on stalking charges. Employees at the Heritage Bakery and Cafe reported to Harrisonburg police yesterday that 33-year-old Yasiel Lazaro Verona Maeda had been on location multiple times over the past several months, filming employees while they were working inside the cafe. By the time officers arrived, he had left the location. However, later in the day, Public Information Officer Julian McGrath Myers said officers were able to locate a Merge Coffee and positively identify him as the suspect from Heritage Bakery.
4: At this time, we believe Mr. Verona Maeda may have frequented various coffee shops and bakeries throughout the city of Harrisonburg and Rockingham County, exhibiting behaviors that may have made customers and patrons uncomfortable.
3: Verona Maeda remains held at Harrisonburg Rockingham Regional Jail after a bond hearing this afternoon was continued until August 25th. Incidentally, he was arrested last November on assault and battery charges, but according to online records, prosecutors declined to pursue the charges. The Harrisonburg Planning Commission voted last night to not recommend approval for the proposed apartment complex formerly known as The Link. WSVA's Jacqueline Dobrin has the details.
5: City Council returned the proposal to the commission back in April due to a growing list of changes accumulated since the plan was originally recommended for approval in July of last year. In a 3-3 vote, the commission rejected the latest attempt to rezone nearly 3 acres along South Main Street and South Liberty Street for the complex now known as the Lindsay, a plan that shortened the original height of the structure from 6 stories to 4 and reduced the number of units, bedrooms, and parking spaces by roughly 100 in each instance. The Harrisonburg City Council will reconsider the proposal at their August 25th meeting. For WSVA News, I'm Jacqueline Dobrin.
3: Thank you so much, Jacqueline. A Washington County judge says the injunction blocking a law that bans the purchase and sale of assault-style weapons applies to the entire state. Judge Jeffrey Campbell issued the injunction last week, but said it only applied to the state police and Commonwealth's attorneys in 6 communities. The judge expanded his order on Tuesday, saying the original injunction did not do enough to protect the rights of gun owners. Virginia Attorney General Jay Jones issued a statement saying there was no legal precedence for the expansion of the order, adding that he is confident the law will be upheld in court. State Senator Luis Lucas says it is time for lawmakers to get their head out of the sand when it comes to data centers. Lucas explained in a video that data centers are growing, their profits are growing, and the burden on Virginia families is growing right along with them.
6: I don't know how we move forward with our heads in the sand. Like, we don't understand the environmental impacts that the data centers are having on our communities, as well as the fiscal impact it's having, because we're having to pay for the foregone taxes that they're not paying. They're freeloading us.
3: Tax breaks for data centers was the key sticking point in budget negotiations between the House and Senate. Lucas and the majority of her fellow senators did not want them while the majority in the

0: House and Governor Abigail Spanberger were for them. In the end, the House and Governor won out because there are tax breaks for data centers in the recently completed state budget. And finally, Dominion Energy has issued a warning to customers in Virginia about a recent increase in fuel charges on their electricity bills. The rise in the fuel portion of the customers' bills took effect July 1st and is attributed to higher fuel prices at the cost of purchasing power from other providers. Officials say that on average, a typical home using 1,000 kilowatt hours of electricity will see an $8 increase per month. Financial experts suggest managing energy usage as a means to offset the higher cost is a great idea. That's news from News Talk 92.1 and 550 WSVA. I'm Roy Randolph.
1: 311 at News Talk 92.1 and 550 WSVA. Mm-hmm. Welcome to Late Afternoons. I'm Mario Retrosi. Roy Randolph in the WSVA newsroom. And, you know, if you go into one of the Harrisonburg Media Group vans, if you open the door and you sit in, and that first thing you're going to notice, the smell of pizza.
0: That's right.
1: It was interesting when I, you know, when Jacqueline was done, I went in and I'm like, smells like a pizza parlor.
0: There you go.
1: And I bet it's the same thing. You drove the Moore van, right?
0: I drove the Moore van right after Dave, and it smelled like pizza.
1: Smelled like pizza. And if you go in there right now, it'll still smell like pizza.
0: You betcha.
1: All right. A lot of cheese pizzas were delivered last night to the tune of, I believe, 328.
0: That is correct.
1: Which was about 50 more than last year.
0: Yes.
1: So as word continues to spread and continues to spread, it continues to grow. I mean, what's not to like? A free, you know, free large cheese pizza and free smoke alarms.
0: Yeah, if you need it. Yeah, this is a great way to get it. The fire department is willing to come in and put it in for you or take a look at your broken one and fix it.
1: Exactly. It needs a battery. Boom. They just plug it. They had them in there. It was funny to watch them because they had boxes of pizzas and boxes of alarms, and they were taking them in, and it was pretty neat. But I made two runs.
0: You made two, and one, you went to Station 4, right?
1: Station 1 and Station 4. First time I ever went to Station 4.
0: Oh, okay.
1: Usually they just take me to Station 1. Mm-hmm. But this time I had a 1 and a 4.
0: Well, mine were all to Station 1. I did three runs to Station 1.
1: That's pretty easy.
0: Oh, yeah.
1: Just take Neff to Port Republic. Yeah. Right on.
0: Neither one's that.
1: Now, you know what happens next year if they do this again, and I'm assuming they are?
0: Probably.
1: Now they don't have the Market Street Bridge to have to worry about, because to get to 4, you know, you had to go around the detour Country Club Road. Mm-hmm. And before that, you had to worry about, be careful going, you know, the 25 and the old speed cameras.
0: Yeah, I know.
1: So next year, you know, you have to worry about that anymore if it's the same two stations, 1 and 4.
0: Mm-hmm. Mm-hmm.
1: So there you go. But they've had to deal with that the last few years.
0: Yep. It's a mess, but it's a great outreach for the program, for the fire department to get in touch with the community.
1: Yeah, and I was talking to Chief Toby about this because, you know, we were wondering how this all gets paid for, because the pizzas are free to the patrons. You know, you call the number, I want the cheese pizza. It's free to them, but it's not free to CeCe's. They got to make money somehow.
0: Oh, yeah.
1: And so, you know, the city puts up with it. So I was wondering, I talked to Chief Toby and asked him if they had applied for grants for this.
0: Mm-hmm.
1: He said, no, it's just, you know, the city funding.
0: That's right.
1: So the city budgets for it. And, you know, let's see, you're 328 pizzas at $10 a pizza.
0: Right.
1: That's almost $3,300. Mm-hmm. Plus, they also feed the staff, the members, and all that.
0: Oh, yeah.
1: So,
0: mm-hmm.
1: And then you got to pay for the smoke alarms.
0: Oh, yeah. Yep.
1: And to replace them. So you're looking at like $7,000-$8,000 venture.
0: Oh, yeah. Now, it was kind of neat last night. The Chief Tobia was cleaning tables at CeCe's.
1: He did.
0: I was impressed. He was like, wow.
1: He's got a second job. If that fire thing doesn't work out, he could be a busboy.
0: Exactly. he was on top of it.
1: He was. He was very good. So it was kind of neat watching him, you know, do his thing. And we all, I guess, helped him out, too. Like, oh, here, you know, I'm going to take this plate and take that cup. And so, yeah, he ain't hurting for work if the fire thing doesn't work out.
0: That's right.
1: So mark your calendar. I believe it'll be the second Wednesday of July next year as well.
0: Yep.
1: For the annual Harrisonburg Fire Department Pizza Night. So that's a win-win for everybody.
0: Oh, yeah.
1: Now, here's the question.
0: Yes.
1: When you were making those three runs, were you tempted to open up one of the boxes and sneak in a slice out?
0: I'll tell you. No, I was not tempted to sneak a slice out in the boxes. But, man, I'm standing there waiting for my boxes to go.
1: Yep.
0: And I'm looking at the lineup over there.

0: CC at the buffet, and I'm just like, man, that looks really good.
1: It does. I stared at that a lot, just all the different pizzas up and down. I'm like, do I get one? Do I get one? Now, you know, they fed them afterwards.
0: Oh, yeah.
1: If you'd have stayed till after 8, you could have been a glutton and stuffed your gullet with all the pizza and salad that you want. Can't remember. You know, the last time I ate at a CC's?
0: What's that?
1: Was the day my son Central played for the state championship back in December of 22. We were down in Salem, and after the game was over, the coaches took the players to the CC's in Roanoke, and we followed the team bus, and there we go.
0: There you go.
1: And that was the last time I stuffed my gullet with all-you-can-eat pizza. Anyway. You know, it used to be a favorite of mine.
0: Oh, yeah.
1: And I used to walk out of there miserable.
0: Oh, my kids used to love it.
1: Oh, it is. It was great. Mm-hmm. I mean, but, you know, as you get older, you know, you try to eat to enjoy, not eat to feel miserable.
0: I know. Exactly.
1: All right. So, anyway, great event from the Harrisonburg Fire Department. And we'll have Chief Topia on the program, not next week, but the week after.
0: Super.
1: As Station 5 has opened up. They opened up in the spring. And
0: that looks really nice. Yep. If you've not gone by there, you need to go by and look at that station. That is impressive.
1: Yep. And then speaking of Station number 4, they've got some plans for that one, too.
0: Oh, yeah.
1: We'll discuss those as well coming up. So stay tuned on Late Afternoons coming up, not next week, but the following week for Harrisonburg Fire Chief Matt Tobia. He is Roy Randolph. I'm Mario Retrosi. You're listening to Late Afternoons. Had a chitty chat with Ken Slack with the Virginia Department of Transportation. We'll hear him in the next half hour. Up next, we'll check traffic weather as Late Afternoons gets underway for a Thursday.
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0: not seeing any traffic trouble, no incidents, no accidents, no backups, no delays. I see some disabled vehicles on the side of the road, but nothing out there that should slow you down. Checking some cameras in southern Augusta County, like at the one at the Mint Spring exit. Not seeing any problems there. Also checking the cameras at the 8164 interchange. New problems there. So enjoy the smooth ride up and down the valley. However, if you're seeing it and we're not saying it, call the WSVA traffic tip line. Numbers 540-214-2500. Give us a call and let us know.
1: WSVA's local AccuWeather for Harrisonburg and the Shenandoah Valley. Partly cloudy and humid tonight. The low down to 66. Then for our Friday, humid with a mix of clouds and sun, a heavy afternoon thunderstorm that could produce flooding, downpours, and localized damaging wind gusts, a high of 85. Cloudy, humid, a thunderstorm in one or two spots in the afternoon Saturday, a high of 77. A brief shower to Sunday morning, then periods of sun, a high 81. I'm AccuWeather meteorologist Jason Caterina on WSVA.
0: 78 degrees, relative humidity at 82%. The barometric pressure starting to fall now at 30.14. Winds have shifted out of the west at 2 to 3 miles an hour under mostly cloudy skies. Ooh, there is a big black cloud right above the WSVA newsroom and WSVA studios. So the threat is there. Will it come down? It'll hit. You know it's going to hit somewhere. The question is where. 323 at WSVA. A reminder, Shenandoah Valley Music Festival welcomes the Little River Band, July 17th. That's a week from tomorrow at 8 o'clock. 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Of course, they're known for their smooth harmonies, mellow country pop, and soft rock sound. Little River Band became one of the most successful bands in music. 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Let's see what's happening on Wall Street. 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
2: I'm Dan Loney with Your Money Now. Goldman Sachs won the big retirement prize from a couple of well-known firms. The finance firm will manage the combined $70 billion in retirement assets from Verizon Communications and Lockheed Martin. And the news continues a trend where firms are outsourcing retirement asset management to third parties in the finance world. Various reports say that the LIV Golf Tour, backed by the Saudi Public Investment Fund, may be headed for mass layoffs in the U.S. and U.K. LIV has a staff of around 300 people worldwide, with their headquarters in New York and London. The rival league to the PGA Tour is trying to find new funding as the Public Investment Fund seems ready to pull out of the venture. Wall Street stocks are higher across the board, but off of their session highs. The Dow Industrial Average is up just about 100 points. The NASDAQ is up right around 300 points at the moment. And that is Your Money Now.
3: The board recommends approving.
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5: Everyone poops. It's not just the name of a classic potty training book. It's a universal truth. Even though everyone does it, almost no one wants to talk about it. Dr. Tricia Pasricha wants to change that. She's the author of a new book. It's called You've Been Pooping All Wrong. And she says there are three critical P's of pooping. The first is propulsion. Both the voluntary push you exert and the involuntary contractions that happen naturally within your body. Top line, when you feel the need to go, don't hold it. The second P is pliability, which refers to stool softness. The keys to this one are making sure you're drinking enough water and eating enough fiber. And the last P is for pelvic floor. If you can get your knees up above your waist while you're on the toilet, like on a stool or a garbage can or a stack of books even, that can make all the difference. I'm Dr. Sanjay Gupta, helping you live a better life.
6: Harrisonburg City officials still are having a tough time trying to decide whether or not to recommend or approve a major apartment project. The Stanton man, who was arrested last fall in connection with a shooting incident, will have a date with the grand jury and a reminder that milling and paving operations begin tonight in the downtown Harrisonburg area. 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
7: This I'm Michelle Franzen. The U.S. saying it has not carried out any new strikes in Iran since last night following reports of explosions in Iran. Iran also targeting U.S. military installations in the region. The tensions come as Iran held burial services for the former supreme leader killed in the initial days of the war. Here's ABC's Patrick Revo.
8: The funeral has not been disrupted. We obviously see here the Iranian regime attempting to use this as an orchestrated display of unity. It's brought out onto the streets its most hardcore conservative supporters. Of course, there are millions of Iranians who also don't support the regime. It is also a show of defiance from the regime, and it's one that's well timed because it's coming as we see the ceasefire fall apart and once again the U.S. striking Iran.
7: Former U.S. to a felony charge in court. Accused of vandalizing the new liner at the Lincoln Memorial Reflecting Pool. At Wimbledon, American Coco Gauff losing to Carolina Macova in a riveting semifinal match. This is ABC News.
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9: All right, roads continue to be free and clear up and down the valley. No incidents, no accidents, no backups, no delays to tell you about. However, if you're seeing it and we're not.

0: 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It is 540-214-2500. Give us a call and let us know.
1: WSVA's local AccuWeather for Harrisonburg and the Shenandoah Valley. Intervals of clouds and sun with a thunderstorm this afternoon that could produce flash flooding and localized damaging wind gusts, the high of 85. Partly cloudy, humid tonight, the low down to 66. Still humid Friday with clouds and sun, a heavy afternoon thunderstorm that could again produce flooding downpours and localized damaging wind gusts, the high back to 85 on Friday. I'm AccuWeather meteorologist Jason Caterina on WSVA.
0: It is 75 degrees, relative humidity 90%, the barometric pressure steady at 30.15, little wind out of the north at 3 to 4 miles an hour. Under overcast, rainy skies. Just after our last weather, I said it was overcast, it was threatening, it was happening somewhere, and it happened right outside the WSVA studios. As they say, it's raining cats and dogs. 3:33 at WSVA. 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
2: 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Harrisonburg City officials still are having a tough time trying to decide whether or not to recommend or approve a major apartment project. The Planning Commission discussed the project, formerly known as The Link, for a third time during its meeting last night and afterwards voted 3-3 on whether or not to recommend the proposal to the City Council. Planner Randy Seitz was one of the no votes.
3: I am asking all of us that are involved in leadership, and I'm asking citizens, everybody who is glad to say no, to come out when we do the comp plan, to come out to do other things and get involved in solving the problem. Because we're not going to get to what we all up here are advocating for simply by saying no to projects.
2: The project, now known as the Lindsay, seeks to rezone nearly 3 acres along the South Main and South Liberty streets for a four-story building with around 180 apartments, a five-level parking garage, as well as retail and office space. Now, the proposal will be before City Council without the Planning Commission's blessing at a future meeting. And the Stanton man, who was arrested last fall in connection with a shooting incident, will have a date with the grand jury. Online records show that Wilfredo Emmanuel Vasquez Velasquez had 10 of the 12 charges he faced certified to a grand jury during a hearing yesterday in Stanton General District Court. One of those charges is attempted second-degree murder. The decision came after the previous 9 hearings were continued. The 35-year-old Velasquez was identified as the suspect in an incident where shots were fired on October 1st of 2024 in the 1700 block of West Beverly Street. He remains held at Middle River Regional Jail. A reminder that milling and paving work begins tonight in downtown Harrisonburg. WSVA Lyndon Kaiser has more.
4: Officials say the multi-night project requires the closure of Main Street around Court Square, along with a portion of West Market Street between Main Street and Liberty Street. The work will take place from 7 p.m. to 5 a.m. tonight and also Monday through Wednesday.

0: institutions, local child care options, housing opportunities, and physical infrastructure. The Commonwealth also hit the number 2 spot on CNBC's infrastructure rankings due, in part, to ongoing upgrades to Interstate 81. And West Virginia Governor Patrick Morsi today announced that PowerFlow Solutions will invest $20 million to establish an advanced manufacturing operation in Wood County, which will create anywhere between 120 to 200 new full-time jobs. Speaking at a press conference in Williamston, Morsi says, when you focus on the fundamentals, you create an environment where business wants to invest.
1: We're competing against other states that, quite frankly, have been ahead of West Virginia in many respects for a long while. Now we're fighting back, and we're really happy with today's announcement because it's showing that the fundamentals keep getting better and better and better.
0: Now, PowerFlow Solutions manufactures critical electrical infrastructure that supports data centers, artificial intelligence, and other advanced technologies. That's the news for News Talk 92.1 and 550 WSVA. I'm Roy Randolph.
2: Well, I believe the heavens have opened up outside the WSVA studios. What do you think of that one?
0: Really does look like it. I'm looking at the corn over there, and the wind is definitely blowing it around really hard.
2: And don't forget it, the thunder bumpers during your news. Did you hear those?
0: Yes, I did.
2: Oh, my.
0: So a little bit of flash of lightning.
2: The thunderstorm is nearby. Hopefully it stays to the south because my lawn needs mowed.
0: Ah.
2: And especially the backyard that's got, you know, it's almost to the shin. U.S. Open rough, as I like to call it.
0: Yeesh.
2: So hopefully all the rain stays to the south, kind of like the 4th of July when everybody, Stanton, Harrisonburg, they got hit and we got nothing.
0: We got nothing.
2: Exactly. So hopefully it's another day like that.
0: Yep.
2: Anyway, Roy Randolph, everybody, in the WSVA newsroom. It's 3:38. We'll hear from Ish's Almanac next.
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8: It is 3:42 at WSVA, 73 degrees, heavy rain falling outside the WSVA studios. Time now for Ish's Almanac.
9: Imagine reading the newspaper 250 years ago this week. The year was 1776, and the news from Philadelphia was that the Continental Congress had just declared the colonies were free and independent states. This was breaking news back in 1776. That was a time when newspapers were delivered by horseback and read by candlelight. Breaking news today, of course, is practically instantaneous with social media, bloggers, and reports being made on Facebook, Snapchat, Instagram, X, and other media. During the American Revolution, however, even the most critical news could only travel at the pace of the fastest horse or ship. It often took weeks for the news to be delivered.
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1: Roads are free and clear up and down the valley, albeit wet in a number of places. But if you're seeing it and we're not saying it, call the WSVA traffic tip line. 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
2: WSVA's local AccuWeather for Harrisonburg and the Shenandoah Valley. Partly cloudy and humid tonight. The low down to 66. Then for our Friday, humid with a mix of clouds and sun. A heavy afternoon thunderstorm that could produce flooding downpours and localized damaging wind gusts. A high of 85. Cloudy, humid, a thunderstorm in one or two spots in the afternoon Saturday. A high of 77. A brief shower to Sunday morning, then periods of sun. A high 81. I'm AccuWeather meteorologist Jason Caterina on WSVA.
1: It is 72 degrees, relative humidity 90%. The barometric pressure steady at 30.16. Winds have shifted out of the south 3 to 4 miles an hour under heavy rain. By the way, in the last 15 minutes, we received over a half an inch of rain in the WSVA rain gauge, and it continues to pour. 3:44 at News Talk 92.1 and 550 WSVA. We're pleased to be joined by Ken Slack with the Virginia Department of Transportation, making his monthly visit on the program. Ken, how are you?
3: Doing well, sir, and I hope you enjoyed the 4th of July. Getting ready to go back into the work in the middle of the summer.
1: And we know that VDOT helped with the 4th of July traffic by getting rid of the cones and things like that to help traffic on the 4th of July.
3: Sure, wherever we can. And we'll be doing that again for Labor Day and for most of those major holiday travel seasons.
1: All right, so let's get to it. Route 33, we got some paving. Of course, with the paving come the traffic restrictions, but I think we're heading down the home stretch for this paving and traffic restrictions.
3: We truly are. And obviously, folks that use 33 right around that I-81 interchange, they've been very patient because, you know, we've had close to 4 years worth of construction taking place up there. We are in the final stretch. The traffic restrictions we have right now on the westbound side of 33 are for final paving operations. It's going to affect westbound traffic probably about through the, say, middle of next week. Obviously, some of this is weather dependent. And it does affect some of the ramps going to and from 81 as well. And then crews are going to flip directions and be affecting the eastbound side. But once all this final paving is done, there's just a few punch list items left before this project's complete.
1: And we're looking, what, end of this month, end of next month before it's all said and done?
3: Yeah, we're probably looking around the end of August, so, you know, just a little over 6 more weeks or so. And we will be doing some more outreach as folks are, you know, getting to the final stage of this project. Because one of the changes out there is that, you know, there really never was a very safe place to walk. I mean, there were lots of travel lanes for cars, but not really a good place for, bicycles or pedestrians. And that's going to change. We'll have a shared use path open that will run right down the center in between the eastbound and westbound lanes. Folks will access it by the intersections on either side of the 81 interchange. And that is a different kind of traffic pattern. So we'll be doing some explanation and once this project is ready to go very soon.
1: All right. And then will you have like a ribbon cutting ceremony or anything like that when it's all said and done, or no fanfare and you just move out and go on to the next project?
3: Well, I haven't heard, and that's kind of normal here at VDOT. You know, we work on these projects, work with our contractors on them, and sometimes I think by the time we're finished, folks are just ready to use those travel lanes and not necessarily have a whole lot of fanfare with it. But it is going to be a big improvement. I mean, the project certainly is worth some celebration because it's going to do a lot better job of keeping traffic moving and enhancing safety up there on 33 and on 81 as well.
1: All right. And, of course, once that is complete, and I mentioned you move on to the next project, well, you don't have to go very far for your next major project in the Harrisonburg area because you're going to widen I-81 in Harrisonburg, I believe, 6 miles, 242 to 248. That's going to 3 lanes on both sides. So let's get an update on that.
3: Sure. Yeah, the work has been going on there for a few months now, mostly at nighttime. So if you've gone through there, especially on the south end, say from in through that Pleasant Valley area, going past, Rocktown High School, that sort of thing. You've seen that shoulder strengthening / shoulder widening that we've been doing out there. And just as a reminder, why we're doing that is that that's a necessary first step. We We do that strengthening, widening work so that we can shift traffic to the outside. And that

0: creates a little more room for the contractors to do the main part of the widening project, because we'll be widening ultimately toward the median, but we need to have room to safely have that work zone set up. So that's what we're in the process of doing right now, primarily on the southern end, but they're going to be working on the north end as well before too long. So it's a big part of the project, but an early first step in construction that we're expecting to last the better part of 6 years.
1: I was going to ask my next question. What's the finish line on that? Is it 2032, 2033?
0: 32. So, yeah, it does sound like a really long way off. But we do expect to have the actual travel lanes open by the end of 2031. But, yes, that does still sound like a long way off. The good thing is that most of the lane impacts, lane closures during construction, do take place during those nighttime and overnight hours when the traffic counts are not as high. So, daytime driving through there, when we have our peak traffic levels, you're still going to have, two lanes going northbound and southbound.
1: Now, we do have other widening projects on 81 up and down the valley that'll be finished a whole lot sooner. Let's get updates on that. We'll start with the widening, the truck climbing lanes in the Weir's Cave area.
0: Sure. That one is taking place right around the Augusta-Rockingham County line. It's about a four-mile-long project, and so it captures the those long grades going northbound and southbound just north of that Weir's Cave interchange. That's going to make a big difference when that's finished, because I'm sure anybody who's driven through there has witnessed some of those commercial vehicles struggling to maintain those grades. So the widening, the officially called truck climbing lanes, create that extra travel lane so the trucks can move to the right and the faster moving traffic can stay to the left. That project is nearly halfway complete. A big part of it is widening the bridges over Naked Creek, and we just recently poured the concrete deck on the southbound side, so we are making steady progress there.
1: You're looking at what, 28, 29 for the finish line there?
0: That one is looking for completion at the end of 27.
1: Okay. So that has just a little less than 2 years to go, about a year and a half to go for that.
0: Yeah.
1: Very good.
0: About a year and a half.
1: All right. We're talking with Ken Slack with the Virginia Department of Transportation, the other big widening project down in the Stanton area. Let's get an update on that.
0: Sure. And that one's scheduled to be finished even sooner. We're about a year away from completion on the Stanton widening project. We're about at the two-thirds point in that construction right now. The third travel lane northbound is scheduled to be open to traffic by the end of this year. So there's going to be some improvement on the northbound side. And the reason why that side will be finished sooner is that we only have one bridge to widen on the northbound side. But going southbound through the Stanton area, we have four bridges that we're widening, going over Lewis Creek, over 250, over the CSX Railway, and over the ramp that goes to 64 eastbound. So there's a lot more work on that southbound side, but they are making steady progress. And, portions of the new bridges have already opened, and folks have seen some traffic shifts as we move traffic left or right so that we can, move from one phase to the next.
1: All right. Ken Slack with the Virginia Department of Transportation talking about the projects up and down the valley. By the way, these work zones we mentioned in Stanton and Weir's Cave, it is 60 miles an hour. So keep that in mind. And sooner or later, when you start getting into the meat of the I-81 Harrisonburg widening project, I would imagine speed limits will drop there as well. And one of the reasons we slow down in work zones is to, give a chance for those VDOT workers. We're on the lookout for them. And I believe we had one perish recently, I believe, in the Hampton Roads District.
0: That is unfortunately true. We, for the first time, definitely since longer than I've been here, the last time we had a fatality involving a VDOT worker on the job was back in 2012, and unfortunately it happened again just last week with a crew member who was working in the Hampton Roads District along Route 460. The investigation there is still underway, and I can't tell you a lot about the circumstances of it, but it does remind us that that our crews and the contractors that work side by side with us are out there in harm's way every day. And it doesn't seem too much to ask for folks to pay full attention when they're driving, especially as they approach a work zone. Keep your speed down, keep your eyes up, and keep the phones down as well.
1: Ken Slack with the Virginia Department of Transportation. Anything else you want to add or want the folks to know?

0: Well, I will give you a sort of an early heads up. We have a couple more projects that are going to be starting soon. We're anticipating being able to award contracts any day now to a project on Route 11 just south of Harrisonburg, and one to do some improvements at the Wilson School Complex in Fishersville. So probably next time we talk, Mario, I'll have some more details to share with you about that.
1: We do it once a month. We do it the first week of the month. Ken Slack with the Virginia Department of Transportation. As always, thanks for the time, the information, and talk to you again soon.
0: Thank you, sir.
2: I'm Dan Loney with Your Money Now. Federal Reserve Chair Kevin Warsh has named the experts who will comprise five task forces to examine the Fed's operations. The list includes venture capitalist Mark Andreessen, former Bank of England Governor Mervyn King, former Walmart CEO Doug McMillon, and others. No word yet on when the task forces will be completing their work. Sales of previously owned homes in the U.S. fell 2.4% in June from the month of May to 4.09 million units, but that sales units number was still up 2.8% year over year, according to the National Association of Realtors. Its chief economist, Lawrence Yoon, said that the mild fluctuations show how sensitive homebuyers are to affordability issues. Wall Street stocks continue higher towards the end of the Thursday trading session. The Dow Industrial Average is up more than 75 points, and the NASDAQ is up more than 300. That's Your Money Now.
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1: 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We're just a few minutes away from an ABC News update. 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
10: A Harrisonburg man has been arrested on stalking charges. 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
4: 3:59 at WSVA, 74 degrees. Stay tuned. 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
7: ABC News, I'm Michelle Franzen. The U.S. struck Iranian military sites last night in response to Iran firing its ships in the Strait of Hormuz this week. The break in the ceasefire deal leading to fewer ships passing through the critical waterway. ABC's Rebecca Jarvis says that could drive oil and gas prices up again.
8: In the last 24 hours, Kepler tells ABC News it has seen 25 ships cross. Now, that is lower than what we've seen in previous days, which were more like about 40. Even a limited disruption here in the Strait can have an outsized impact on the pricing, on freight costs, and on the market price for oil.
7: David Hearn, the Olympian accused of vandalizing the pool lining of the Lincoln Memorial reflecting pool, back in court today and pleaded not guilty to a felony charge. U.S. attorneys allege park workers saw Hearn ripping up the lining. After court, Hearn's attorney, Norm Eisen, says his client is a scapegoat for the failures of the renovation.
9: The evidence will establish, as we have stated today, Mr. Hearn is innocent.
7: In Utah, the preliminary hearing continuing for Tyler Robinson. He's charged in the murder of conservative influencer Charlie Kirk. After yesterday's debate over video that including Robinson's former roommate and romantic partner Lance Twiggs talking about Robinson confessing, the judge ordered parts of the video be edited out and allowed some of that video be played today. Here's ABC's Alex Stone.
10: This is, you know, based on everything that they have been fighting over for the last 24 hours or so of the defense wanting more blacked out. Erica Kirk's attorney saying, put it all out there. Let the public see it. Let the world know how Charlie died. And prosecutors trying to get it out there that this was a lot that the judge cleared to be broadcast publicly and for everybody to hear.
7: Word today, 80s music icon Bonnie Tyler has died. She's best known for her hit Total Eclipse of the Heart. Bonnie Tyler was battling an illness. She was 75. You're listening to ABC News.
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0: protests continuing in Houston, along with a memorial after a Mexican national and father of three was shot and killed by ICE agents. Homeland Security says that the man was trying to ram agents with his car and that officers shot in self-defense. The family of Lorenzo Salgado Arujo say he lived in the U.S. for more than three decades, killed while on his way to work. More from ABC's John Quinones.
1: Growing outrage in Houston after a man was shot and killed by ICE agents earlier this week. New video appears to show the moment an ICE agent cuts off a white van. Later, also seen in disturbing new video from a passing car, Lorenzo Salgado Araujo lying bleeding on the street, surrounded by agents.
0: The family calling for an independent investigation. In Maine, Graham Plattner says he's dropping out of the Senate race. He says due to funding issues, the Democratic nominee facing a string of allegations, including sexual misconduct and a new claim of sexual assault by a recent girlfriend. Plattner denies the allegations. Here's ABC's Jay O'Brien.
2: After a standoff with state Democrats, Plattner taking parting shots at party leaders, who by Maine law now have just over 2 weeks to replace him on the ballot.
3: Party apparatchiks are not the ones to make these decisions. These decisions need to be made in the open by the people of this state, the people who got us here.
0: I'm Michelle Franzen, ABC News.
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6: Well, if you're just getting off in the 4 o'clock hour, good news for you. No incidents, no accidents, no backups, no delays. It's a smooth ride to wherever you want to go, and it looks like the rain has come and gone, so you don't have weather to deal with either, although I'm sure it's raining somewhere. But at least for now, it's not doing too bad. But if you're seeing it and we're not saying it, call the WSVA traffic tip line. 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
7: WSVA's local AccuWeather for Harrisonburg and the Shenandoah Valley. Partly cloudy and humid tonight, the low down to 66. Then for our Friday, humid with a mix of clouds and sun, a heavy afternoon thunderstorm that could produce flooding downpours and localized damaging wind gusts, a high of 85. Cloudy, humid, a thunderstorm in one or two spots in the afternoon Saturday, a high of 77. A brief shower to Sunday morning, then periods of sun, a high 81. I'm AccuWeather meteorologist Jason Caterina on WSVA.
6: It is 75 degrees. Relative humidity 90%. The barometric pressure steady at 30.15. Winds out of the south at 4 to 5 miles an hour. Oh, look at this. The rain has stopped. The sun is out. What do you think about that? Here comes the humidity. By the way, in the last hour, that nice little gully washer we had, 0.6 of an inch of rain registered in the WSVA rain gauge. So there you go. We got our 0.6 of an inch of rain. It came and went. Too late, though, for RCBL and Valley League action. I think they're going to wash all those games out. I think so, except for Harrisonburg. They play at JMU. They got the turf. They might play Covington tonight. We'll see. But anyway, 4:07 at WSVA. Welcome to hour number two of Late Afternoons. I'm Mario Ritrosi, standing by in the WSVA newsroom. It's Roy Randolph.
8: 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A Harrisonburg man has been arrested on stalking charges. Employees at the Heritage Bakery and Cafe reported to Harrisonburg police yesterday that 33-year-old Yasil Lazaro Verona Maeda had been on location multiple times over the past several months, filming employees while they were working inside the cafe. By the time officers arrived, he had left the location. However, later in the day, Public Information Officer Julian McGrath Myers said officers were able to locate at Merge Coffee and positively identify him as the suspect from Heritage Bakery.
9: At this time, we believe Mr. Verona Maeda may have frequented various coffee shops and bakeries throughout the city of Harrisonburg and Rockingham County, exhibiting behaviors that may have made customers and patrons uncomfortable.
8: Verona Maeda was released.

0: on a $5,000 secured bond during his hearing this afternoon in the General District Court. He has to wear an ankle monitor and has another hearing set for August 25th. Incidentally, he was arrested last November on assault and battery charge, but according to online records, prosecutor declined to pursue the charges. The Harrisburg Planning Commission voted last night to not recommend approval for the proposed apartment complex formerly known as The Link. WSVA's Jacqueline Dobrin has the details.
1: City Council returned the proposal to the commission back in April due to a growing list of changes accumulated since the plan was originally recommended for approval in July of last year. In a 3-3 vote, the commission rejected the latest attempt to rezone nearly 3 acres along South Main Street and South Liberty Street for the complex now known as The Lindsay, a plan that shortened the original height of the structure from 6 stories to 4 and reduced the number of units, bedrooms, and parking spaces by roughly 100 in each instance. The Harrisonburg City Council will reconsider the proposal at their August 25th meeting. For WSVA News, I'm Jacqueline Dobrin.
0: Thank you so much, Jacqueline. And a Washington County judge says an injunction blocking a law that bans the purchase and sale of assault-style weapons applies to the entire state. Judge Jeffrey Campbell issued the injunction last week, but said it only applied to the state police and Commonwealth's attorneys in 6 communities. The judge expanded his order on Tuesday, saying the original injunction did not do enough to protect the rights of gun owners. Virginia Attorney General Jay Jones issued a statement saying there was no legal precedent for the expansion of the order, adding that he is confident the law will be upheld in court. And State Senator Luis Lucas says it is time for lawmakers to get their head out of the sand when it comes to data centers. Lucas explained in a video that data centers are growing, their profits are growing, and the burden on Virginia families is growing right along with them.
2: I don't know how we move forward with our heads in the sand. Like, we don't understand the environmental impacts that the data centers are having on our communities, as well as the fiscal impact it's having, because we're having to pay for the foregone taxes that they're not paying. They're freeloading us.
0: Tax breaks for data centers was the key sticking point in budget negotiations between the House and Senate. Lucas and the other majority of her fellow senators did not want them, while the majority of the House and Governor Abigail Spanberger were for them. In the end, the House and Governor won out, but because there are tax breaks for data centers in the recently completed state budget. And Dominion Energy has issued a warning to customers in Virginia about a recent increase in fuel charges on their electricity bills. The rise in the fuel portion of customers' bills took effect July 1st and is attributed to higher fuel prices at the cost of purchasing power from other providers. Officials say that on average, a typical home using 1,000 kilowatt hours of electricity will see an $8 increase per month. Financial experts suggest managing energy usage as a means to help offset the higher cost. That's the news for News Talk 92.1 at 550 WSVA. I'm Roy Randolph.
3: 411 at News Talk 92.1 and 550 WSVA. You're listening to Late Afternoons. I'm Mario Retrosi. Roy Randolph in the WSVA newsroom, and I'm looking out the studios of the WSVA studios, the window, and I see, look at that sunshine.
0: Yep.
3: And just about, 10, 20 minutes ago?
0: Yeah, if that.
3: It was raining cats and dogs.
0: Oh, I mean,
3: it was pouring to the tune of 0.6 inch of rain in less than an hour. Mm-hmm. But now it's come, it's gone, the sun is out. Humidity's still high at 83%. Here come the temperatures, too. Because when it was raining, it was 72, and it's already up to 77.
0: Mm-hmm.
3: So here you go, the steam bath.
0: This is the joys of summer.
3: There it is. You get the warmth, the rain, and then the humidity afterwards, the steam bath.
0: Oh, yeah.
3: All right. So there you go. And we got this at least for the next few days. I'm looking at the AccuWeather, the forecast. The next time they don't mention rain is Monday. Monday's the good day. Sunny and pleasant with a high near 80. Mm. So there you go. So anyway, on what is today? July 9th.
0: Yes.
3: On this July 9th, I don't think we fit this one. It's Fashion Day. So
0: I think the bus left us behind there.
3: Yep. It recognizes fashion as both an art form and global industry that employs over 300 million people. I am not one of them. And You know, I'm, you know, every once in a while I'll hit it. You know, it's like, you know, roulette. Every once in a while I'll hit a fashion

0: thing, the way I dress. There you go. So, no. But anyway, for those that celebrate, happy Fashion Day. All right, here's one for the women, ladies and gentlemen.
1: Lay it on us.
0: You know what today is?
1: What is
0: National No Bra Day. So there you go, ladies. Take them off. It is No Bra Day for today. Now, so there you go. If you're looking for a fashion statement, there's your fashion statement right there. National No Bra Day. Also, today is National Sugar Cookie Day. I can get into that.
1: I can get behind that.
0: I like sugar cookies. Yeah. Of course, everything in moderation, of course.
1: Well, yeah.
0: By the way, did you know they were introduced by Lutheran German settlers in Pennsylvania? They are the ones that introduced the sugar cookie.
1: Really?
0: Yes.
1: Okay.
0: So there you go.
1: Those Lutherans.
0: Yeah, they know how to bake.
1: That's right.
0: That's for sure. Let's see here. Kelly McGillis celebrating a birthday today.
1: She was in Top Gun. Yeah.
0: There you go. You know who else celebrates a birthday today?
1: Who?
0: I think you used to like him. You still might like him. Who knows? Do you like him?

0: It was on this date, ladies and gentlemen, in 1932, the Washington Redskins were formed. Of course, they are no longer, but 1932, they were the Redskins. They won, what, 3 Super Bowls?
1: Oh, yeah.
0: And then a few years ago, they decided to change to be the Washington football team.
1: Yeah.
0: And I guess for the last couple of years, they have been the Commanders. There you go. So, but on this day, Washington, the Washington Redskins.
1: I had
0: were
1: heard
0: formed.
1: There was a movement to put it back. To
0: yeah, good
1: Redskins.
0: Luck with that.
1: Yeah, that's not going
0: to. I hate to break it to you, but that ship sailed.
1: Okay,
0: and is long gone, like the Nina, the Pinta, and the Santa Maria. Where it goes, who the heck knows? But it is long gone,
1: okay.
0: Brother. So anyway, we'll see what Washington does this fall. Which we can hear the games, I believe, on our sister station, ESPN 106.9 and 1360 WHBG. Is that a correct?
1: That is correct. Commanders football on WHBG.
0: All right. So happy birthday to Washington, whether you call. And, you know, there are some that still call them the Redskins.
1: Oh, yeah.
0: Some call them the new team Commanders. But there you go. They were formed on this date in 1932. So enjoy your day, July 9th. Make it count. Because once it's gone, you don't get it back. And you know what else once it's gone?
1: What's that?
0: We get to Friday.
1: That's
0: the
1: right.
0: The end of the work week. This is Friday Eve, brother.
1: That's right.
0: 416 at WSVA. When we come back, we'll check traffic and weather. And, well, I think I'm going to be in for Dave with sports because he was previewing tonight's Valley League and what do you call it? The RCBL.
1: Right.
0: I think they're pretty much washed away because of the gully washer that's up and down the valley. So I'm going to do the sports. What do you think about that?
1: All right.
0: There we go.
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1: Roads are free and clear up and down the valley. I'm not seeing any problems. No incidents, no accidents, no backups, no delays to tell you about. The only issue that the maps are showing is one on 66. This is for you people that are thinking about going to Northern Virginia or Washington. Keep in mind on I-66 eastbound at mile marker 12, that's the Linden area of Warren County, east of Front Royal, vehicle crash with the east left shoulder, left lane, right shoulder closed. So big delays on 66 eastbound as you pass Front Royal, and it's in approaching the Linden exit there at mile marker 12. Just keep that in mind. If you're seeing it and we're not saying it, call the WSVA traffic tip line. It is 540-214-2500. Give us a call and let us know.
2: WSVA's local AccuWeather for Harrisonburg and the Shenandoah Valley. Partly cloudy and humid tonight. The low down to 66. Then for our Friday, humid with a mix of clouds and sun. A heavy afternoon thunderstorm that could produce flooding downpours and localized damaging wind gusts. A high of 85. Cloudy, humid, a thunderstorm in one or two spots in the afternoon Saturday. A high of 77. A brief shower to Sunday morning, then periods of sun. A high 81. I'm AccuWeather meteorologist Jason Caterina on WSVA.
1: It is 78 degrees, relative humidity at 83%, the barometric pressure steady at 30.15, a little wind out of the south at 2 to 3 miles an hour under partly sunny skies. Again, not raining outside the WSVA studios. It rained last hour, and boy did it, as we received over 6/10 of an inch of rain in less than an hour. 4:23 at WSVA. Time to check sports. I think I'm going to be in for sports for Dave. Dave normally does the sports, but I'm doing it today. Hit the music, maestro. All right. Well, the reason I'm going to do the sports is because the heavy rains pretty much have canceled the RCBL and Valley League schedule. One game that hasn't been postponed yet, Harrisonburg hosting Covington. Of course, they play at JMU Veterans Memorial Park. They've got the turf. If it doesn't rain anymore, they might get that one in this evening. Plenty of afternoon Major League activity. We'll get to the finals. The Baltimore Birds were able to salvage one game of their series with the Chicago Cubs as the Birds get two runs in the bottom of the eighth inning to rally past the Chicago Cubs 3-2 with the victory. The Birds do salvage a game in that series. Other finals from this afternoon in the majors. The Atlanta Braves just finished off the Pittsburgh Pirates 10-5. Braves take 2 out of 3 in that series. Mike Yastrzemski with a grand slam for the Braves. It was the New York Mets over the Kansas City Royals 7-3. New York Yankees all over the Tampa Bay Rays 12-4. And one other final, Cleveland beat Minnesota by a final of 5-2. Rest of the action in the majors is tonight. One team not playing tonight are the Washington Nationals. They are off tonight. They will start a series at home against the New York Yankees tomorrow night at Nationals Park. World Cup soccer underway. Quarterfinals got underway this afternoon. They're midway through the first half. They should be approaching the hydration break in the first half. France and Morocco are scoreless in the quarterfinals. Tennis, it's the end of the line for the American Coco Gauff, who lost in a third set tiebreaker today in the semifinals at Wimbledon. So Gauff is not going to be in the finals Saturday morning. That's a look at sports at 4:26. Now it's time for business news.
3: I'm Dan Loney with Your Money Now. Wall Street finished the day higher with a rebound around chip stocks and Iran tensions cooling. The Dow picked up 139 points, ending the day at 52,487. NASDAQ added 336 points. The S&P 500 gained 61. West Texas crude was down 2% at $72.08 a barrel. The airport formerly known as Palm Beach International Airport has been renamed and is now called President Donald J. Trump International Airport. The airport identifier

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2: To a break in that temporary ceasefire, the U.S. hitting Iranian targets in response for Iran shooting at ships in the Strait of Hormuz. ABC's Patrick Reville says the conflict comes as Iranians hold funeral services for the late Supreme Leader.
3: Iran says that the U.S. Struck two railway bridges on the railway route from Tehran to the city of Mashhad, where the funeral of Ayatollah Khamenei is taking place. We understand from Iran that trains were disrupted. Some trains were delayed by the destruction of these two bridges. And Iran's foreign ministry has linked the strikes to the funeral.
2: Iran also targeting American bases in the Middle East. U.S. Olympian David Hearn appeared in court pleading not guilty for allegedly damaging the Lincoln Memorial reflecting pool liner. His client claims he's a scapegoat. Severe heat taxing residents in the southeast. Dangerous triple-digit heat index is building through Saturday. This is ABC News.
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1: Let's see here. No problems up and down the valley. Winchester to Lexington is clear, smooth from Stanton to Charlottesville and beyond. Again, the only issue, and that's for those that are heading toward Northern Virginia and beyond, Interstate 66 eastbound, mile marker 12, that's the Linden area in eastern Warren County. Vehicle crash with the east left shoulder, left lane, right shoulder closed. They say traffic backups are about 2 miles. So if you're heading to Northern Virginia, big delays on 66 just past Front Royal. If you're seeing it, and we're not saying it, call the WSVA traffic tip line. It's 540-214-2500. Give us a call and let us know.
4: WSVA's local AccuWeather for Harrisonburg and the Shenandoah Valley. Partly cloudy and humid tonight, the low down to 66. Then for our Friday, humid with a mix of clouds and sun. A heavy afternoon thunderstorm that could produce flooding downpours and localized damaging wind gusts. A high of 85. Cloudy, humid, a thunderstorm in one or two spots in the afternoon Saturday. A high of 77. A brief shower to Sunday morning, then periods of sun. A high 81. I'm AccuWeather meteorologist Jason Caterina on WSVA.
1: It is 78 degrees. 79% is the relative humidity. The barometric pressure is steady at 30.14. Gentle breeze out of the south at 1 to 2 miles an hour. Now under mostly cloudy skies. 4:33 at WSVA. Welcome to the second half of Late Afternoons. 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
5: 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Harrisonburg City officials still are having a tough time trying to decide whether or not to recommend or approve a major apartment project. The Planning Commission discussed the project, formerly known as The Link, for a third time during its meeting last night and afterwards voted 3-3 on whether or not to recommend the proposal to City Council. Planner Randy Seitz was one of the no votes.
6: I am asking all of us that are involved in leadership, and I'm asking citizens, everybody who is glad to say no, to come out when we do the comp plan, to come out to do other things and get involved in solving the problem, because we're not going to get to what we all up here are advocating for simply by saying no to projects.
5: The project, now known as the Lindsay, seeks to rezone nearly 3 acres along South Main and South Liberty Streets for a four-story building with around 180 apartments, a five-level parking garage, as well as retail and office space. The proposal will be before City Council without the Planning Commission's blessing at a future meeting. The Stanton man who was arrested last fall in connection with a shooting incident will have a date with the grand jury. Online records show that Wilfredo Emmanuel Velasquez had 10 of 12 charges he faced certified to a grand jury during a hearing yesterday in Stanton's General District Court. Now, one of those charges is attempted second-degree murder. The decision came after the previous 9 hearings were continued. The 35-year-old Velasquez was identified as the suspect.

0: attacked in an incident where shots were fired October 1st of 2024 in the 1700 block of West Beverly Street. He remains held at the Middle River Regional Jail. And a reminder that milling and paving work begins tonight in downtown Harrisonburg. WSVA's Lyndon Kaiser has more.
1: Officials say the multi-night project requires the closure of Main Street around Court Square, along with a portion of West Market Street between Main Street and Liberty Street. The work will take place from 7 p.m. to 5 a.m. tonight and also Monday through Wednesday next week. Detours will be in place to guide traffic to alternative routes each night of the project. And as always, drivers should travel cautiously around the work zone. For WSVA News, I'm Lyndon Kaiser.
0: Thank you so much, Lyndon. And Governor Abigail Spanberger announced today that Virginia has been ranked as the number 3 state on CNBC's annual America's Top States for Business list. Spanberger credits the rise from last year's 4th place to the $5 billion of business investments secured for communities across the Commonwealth over the last 6 months. In a release, the governor states that her administration has continued to invest in Virginia's exceptional talent, world-class K through 12 and higher education institutions, local child care options, housing opportunities.

0: will create somewhere between 120 and 200 new full-time jobs. Speaking at a press conference in Williamson, Morrissey says, when you focus on the fundamentals, you create an environment where business wants to invest.
1: We're competing against other states that are frankly have been ahead of West Virginia in many respects for a long while. Now we're fighting back, and we're really happy with today's announcement because it's showing that the fundamentals keep getting better and better and better.
0: Powerflow Solutions manufactures critical electrical infrastructure that supports data centers, artificial intelligence, and other advanced technologies. That's the news for News Talk 92.1 and 550 WSVA. I'm Roy Randolph.
2: Thank you very much, Roy. 438 at WSVA. You're listening to Late Afternoons. When we come back, we're going to hear from Gupta.
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2: 442 at WSBA, 79 degrees, sun is peeking through. Time to have a better life. Here's Dr. Sanjay Gupta.
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4: I'm feeling lucky to have my college-age kids home with me for a few weeks this summer. And one of the things I know we're going to be talking about, AI. I've started to use it more often at the hospital to get fresh takes on patient problems that I'm trying to solve. And for my girls, well, I know that they are navigating college now with these new powerful tools, something, frankly, that you and I couldn't have even imagined when we were in school. But while it may be tempting to outsource your studying and your work to these large language models, I beg you not to. And that's because AI chatbots tend to reproduce what researchers call weird viewpoints. That's an acronym. Western, educated, industrialized, rich, and democratic. Look, AI isn't going away. And admittedly, it can be a really powerful tool. But you don't want it doing your thinking for you. I'm Dr. Sanjay Gupta, helping you live a better life.
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4: Well, the only things I'm seeing up and down the valley are disabled vehicles that are on the side of the road, but nothing out there that should slow you down. The only issue for drivers are those that are traveling towards Northern Virginia and beyond on Interstate 66 eastbound at around mile marker 12. That is the Linden area in eastern Warren County. Vehicle crash with the east left shoulder, left lane, right shoulder all closed. Traffic reportedly backed up 2 miles. So major delays on 66 eastbound as you pass Front Royal and approach Linden. If you're seeing it and we're not saying it, call the WSVA traffic tip line. It is 540-214-2500. Give us a call and let us know.
5: WSVA's local AccuWeather for Harrisonburg and the Shenandoah Valley. Partly cloudy and humid tonight, the low down to 66. Then for our Friday, humid with a mix of clouds and sun, a heavy afternoon thunderstorm that could produce flooding downpours and localized damaging wind gusts, a high of 85. Cloudy, humid, a thunderstorm in one or two spots in the afternoon Saturday, a high of 77. A brief shower to Sunday morning, then periods of sun, a high 81. I'm AccuWeather meteorologist Jason Caterina on WSVA.
4: It is 80 degrees, relative humidity 81%, the barometric pressure steady at 30.15, winds out of the north 3 to 4 miles an hour under partly cloudy skies. 448 at WSVA. 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Right now, though, let's get a check of our early morning update.
6: Joining us right now, Terry Dean from The Wishing Well, and we're going to talk floral design. We normally talk travel with TD, but she's pinch hitting for Harry, who is traveling. And TD, what's up today?
7: Now, I want to begin the floral moment today, Jim, with a pretty bold statement, and that is that floral arrangements are not just for decoration. And don't misunderstand me. They certainly can decorate a room beautifully, but today they've become so much more than that. And just like the travel industry has evolved from simply taking vacations to these curated, unforgettable experiences, flowers have done that too. And sometimes, if we're honest, when we've been buying flowers the same way for years and years, it's kind of easy to miss out on just how much the floral world has changed. So today's floral arrangements, just like travel, they are curated experiences, and they're extension of our personalities or the person's personality that we're sending them to. They're a reflection of their home, their style, their celebration, and sometimes they're even the centerpiece that defines an entire room. But you know, Jim, owning a floral boutique has taught me something that I think a lot of people miss. Beauty isn't the product. The emotion is. Nobody ever walks into a flower shop because they're fascinated by botany. And even a master gardener will tell you how much they appreciate just the incredible beauty of every bloom. But that's not why people buy flowers. They buy flowers because they love somebody, because they're celebrating somebody, because they're comforting somebody, and because maybe they just want to say I'm sorry, or maybe they're just trying to brighten somebody's ordinary Thursday. And flowers have always had that spoken language that words elude us. We struggle to say things that only they will do, and that's why they're never going to go out of style. But here's what

0: changing. It's the designs themselves. So now instead of those perfectly round, symmetrical arrangements that we've all grown up with, and we remember those, or what we used to call the triangle arrangements. Remember those? They kind of looked like a Christmas tree somewhat, and they were all made out of flowers. Well, today's floral designs are beginning to move, almost like sculpture. They're taller. Sometimes they're even massive. They're more artistic. They have movement. They have these curves and texture, and they have personality. And instead of just sitting quietly on a table, they actually become the conversation piece around a lot of gatherings. And at the Wishing Well, we are constantly searching for great growers who are introducing extraordinary new botanical varieties, and our recently acquired growers are blowing our minds with these new and unexpected floral varieties, some quite frankly that are even new to me. And the other day I was looking at a new variety of these multi-toned foxgloves, and if you don't know what those are considered what we call in the industry a spiky flower. So they have some height, and they're beautiful. But these were multi-toned, and they sort of look like they have bells all over the stem. And then there's a beautiful new architectural stem called chocolate millet. Now, that might not just sound so glamorous by itself, but believe me, when you place something like that in an arrangement, it's almost like taking that beautiful little black dress and adding the perfect piece of jewelry. Suddenly, everything that you see changes. That ordinary bouquet, it now is a work of art. And I absolutely love seeing our clients' faces and reactions when they discover something they've never seen before that we've created. This evolution isn't just happening in bouquets, though. It's happening in our homes, too. And flowers aren't just simply decorating a coffee table anymore. They're actually becoming the statement piece in the home. We're seeing some beautiful monochromatic arrangements, all within one color family. Those are wonderful. Those feel timeless and elegant, and maybe even just a little bit Audrey Hepburn. They're sophisticated, they're clean, they're classic, but they're also just a little bit modern. And if you've looked at photographs from high-end weddings or celebrity events recently, Taylor Swift, we'd really like to see those, you've probably noticed something else. Flowers aren't staying on the tables anymore. They're hanging from ceilings. They're creating these breathtaking entrances. They're covering entire walls. They're even becoming part of the dining experience with edible flowers incorporated into tablescapes. And these flowers aren't just decorating the event. They're creating the event. So what does all this matter? Because when you give flowers today, you're giving so much more than something beautiful. You're giving that thoughtfulness. You're giving some style. You're giving a little feeling that you want to convey. You're creating a memory for somebody. And isn't that what the very best gifts always do? So today when you're thinking about sending flowers or maybe even treating yourself to a beautiful arrangement in your own home, don't ask yourself, what flowers should I buy? Instead, I want you to ask yourself, how do I want somebody to feel today? How do I want this to make me feel? Because flowers weren't ever meant to just simply fill a vase, Jim. They were always meant to fill hearts. And that's why they're never, never going to go out of style.
1: I would imagine one of the more challenging things that you guys have is trying to decide just what of all of these different things that you have to choose from that you're going to bring to make available to your clients.
0: Yeah, and you know, that's why even our sales process has changed a little bit. Most people who have called the Wishing Well, they're probably familiar with a young lady named Katie, who is our frontline person, and she's wonderful. She asks a lot of questions, not to pry or be nosy, but to really get to the heart of the matter of why you want to send these flowers, because it goes back to the emotion that needs to be conveyed. And if we miss that, Jim, we've missed it. And sometimes, you know, the color alone won't get that job done. Sometimes it really is all about what we can create that is a bit more of a curiosity for somebody who receives it. And

0: they call us and they go, look, I'm looking at this arrangement that I just got and I'm blown away. Can you tell me what these flowers are? Because they're amazing. And maybe standing alone, they might not be. But when you put them all together and they appear together in an arrangement, that's when you get that wow effect.
1: You can find out more by talking to Terry, Harry, and all the folks at the Wishing Well.
0: And we are easy to find, Jim. We're located at 243 Neff Avenue in the Valley Center. You can call us at 540-908-2333 or look us up on the web. We are at thewishingwell.biz. I did a little post about what we're talking about this morning, so be sure you check that out on social media so you can kind of get some idea of what some of these more interesting arrangements look like.
2: 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Let's see what happened on Wall Street today. 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
3: I'm Dan Loney with your Money Now. Regulatory filings in China may have given consumers an inside look at the new iPhone 18 Max Pro. According to tech site Mashable, the phone will have a larger battery and longer battery life, but it may mean that the phone itself will be thicker and heavier. Shares of Luxshare Precision Industry were lower in their Hong Kong trading debut after the Apple supplier's multi-billion dollar IPO, the largest this year in Hong Kong. The company raised just over $3 billion. PitchBook data says Apple accounts for approximately 70% of Luxshare's revenue, in part by producing AirPods. Shares of wholesale club Costco were lower today. Its comparable store sales for June were lower when you compare them to May. The June gain was 8.8% year over year. May had seen a 12.5% increase. Wall Street stocks higher across the board. The Dow Industrial Average up 139 points at 52,047. NASDAQ added 336. S&P 500 up 61. That's your Money Now.
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2: 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We're a moment away from an ABC News update. 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
11: A Harrisburg man has been arrested on stalking charges. The Harrisburg Planning Commission voted last night to not recommend approval of the proposed apartment complex formerly known as The Link, and a Washington County judge says an injunction blocking a law that bans the purchase and sale of assault-style weapons applies to the entire state. Those stories and more coming your way at the top of the hour on News Talk 92.1 and 550 WSVA.
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12: Get ready to write down a phone number, but first, this is The Making of America. I'm Michael Emerson. He was an outlaw, buffalo hunter, gunfighter, and U.S. Marshal who became a Western legend. In 1879, after taming the wide-open cow town of Dodge City, U.S. Marshal Wyatt Earp decided to join his brothers in Tombstone, Arizona. It was there that the West's most famous gunfight took place at the OK Corral, when Wyatt, Morgan, and Virgil Earp and friend Doc Holliday faced off against brothers Ike and Billy Clanton, Tom and Frank McLowry, and Billy Claiborne. 30 seconds later, Tom and Frank McLowry and Billy Clanton were destined for Boot Hill. 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
2: Well, if you're just getting off work at 5 o'clock, you'll be happy to know that roads are free and clear up and down the valley. The only problem is if you're going to Northern Virginia or on to Washington, keep in mind there is a vehicle crash on Interstate 66 eastbound, mile marker 12. That's the Linden area in eastern Warren County. Vehicle crash has the east left shoulder, left lane, right shoulder closed. Traffic backups reportedly 2 miles. So keep that in mind if your travels take you to Northern Virginia. If you're seeing it and we're not saying it, call the WSVA traffic tip line. It is 540-214-2500. Give us a call and let us know.
3: WSVA's local AccuWeather for Harrisonburg and the Shenandoah Valley. Partly cloudy and humid tonight, the low down to 66. Then for our Friday, humid with a mix of clouds and sun. A heavy afternoon thunderstorm that could produce flooding, downpours, and localized damaging wind gusts. A high of 85. Cloudy, humid, a thunderstorm in one or two spots in the afternoon Saturday. A high of 77. A brief shower to Sunday morning, then periods of sun. A high 81. I'm AccuWeather meteorologist Jason Caterina on WSVA.
2: It is currently 78 degrees, relative humidity at 81%. The barometric pressure is steady at 30.14. Little winds out of the north at 3 to 4 miles an hour under overcast skies. Could we see part two of afternoon rains? Earlier today in the 3 o'clock hour, we received 0.6 inches of rain before the sun briefly came out. And now we have threatening skies again. 507 at WSVA. Welcome to hour number 3 of late afternoons. 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
4: 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I'm Roy Randolph. Luray fire officials are trying to find out what caused a major fire early this morning at the Yogi Bear campground. Officials stated that the call came in at around 2:45, and when crews arrived on scene, they found the building that houses the arcade and snack shop fully engulfed in flames. It took firefighters several hours to extinguish the flames, but not before the building was deemed a total loss. No injuries were reported, and the cause remains under investigation. The Luray Fire Department was assisted by the Stanley and Shenandoah Fire Departments and Page County EMS. A Harrisonburg man has been arrested on a stalking charge. Employees at the Heritage Bakery and Cafe reported to Harrisonburg police yesterday that 33-year-old Yasiel Lazaro Verona Mayetta had been on location multiple times over the past several months, filming employees while they were working inside the cafe. Now, by the time the officer arrived, he had already left the location. However, later in the day, Public Information Officer Julian McGrath Myers said officers were able to locate at Merge Coffee and positively identify him as the suspect from Heritage Bakery.
5: At this time, we believe Mr. Verona Maeta may have frequented various coffee shops and bakeries throughout the city of Harrisonburg and Rockingham County, exhibiting behaviors that may have made customers and patrons uncomfortable.
4: Now, Verona Maeta was released on a $5,000 secured bond during a hearing this afternoon in the General District Court, and he has to wear an ankle monitor and has another hearing set for August 25th. Incidentally, he was arrested last November on an assault and battery charge, but according to online records, prosecutors declined to pursue the charge. The Harrisonburg Planning Commission voted last night to not recommend approval for the proposed apartment complex formerly known as The Link. WSVA's Jacqueline Dobrin has the details.
6: City Council returned the proposal to the commission back in April due to a growing list of changes accumulated since the plan was originally recommended for approval in July of last year. In a 3-3 vote, the commission rejected the latest attempt to rezone nearly 3 acres along South Main Street and South Liberty Street for the complex now known as the Lindsay, a plan that shortened the original height of the structure from 6 stories to 4 and reduced the number of units, bedrooms, and parking spaces by roughly 100 in each instance. The Harrisonburg City Council will reconsider the proposal at their August 25th meeting. For WSVA News, I'm Jacqueline Dobrin.
4: Thank you so much, Jacqueline. A Washington County judge says a injunction blocking a law that bans the purchases and sale of assault-style weapons applies to the entire state. Judge Jeffrey Campbell issued the injunction last week, but said it only applied to the state police and Commonwealth's attorneys in six counties.

0: communities. The judge expanded his order on Tuesday, saying the original injunction did not do enough to protect the rights of gun owners. Virginia Attorney General Jay Jones issued a statement saying that there was no legal precedent for the expansion of the order, and adding that he is confident that the law will be upheld in court. State Senator Luis Lucas says it is time for lawmakers to get their head out of the sand when it comes to data centers. Lucas explained in a video that data centers are growing, their profits are growing, and the burden on Virginia families is growing right along with them.
1: I don't know how we move forward with our heads in the sand. Like, we don't understand the environmental impacts that the data centers are having on our communities, as well as the fiscal impact it's having, because we're having to pay for the foregone taxes that they're not paying. They're freeloading us.
0: Tax breaks for data centers was the key sticking point in budget negotiations between the House and Senate. Lucas and the majority of her fellow senators did not want them, while the majority in the House and Governor Abigail Spanberger were for them. In the end, the House and governor won out because there were tax breaks for data centers in the recently completed state budget. And finally, Dominion Energy has issued a warning to customers in Virginia about a recent increase in fuel charges on their electricity bills. The rise in the fuel portion of the customers' bills took effect July 1st and attributed to higher fuel prices at the cost of purchasing power from other providers. Officials say that on average, a typical home using 1,000 kilowatt hours of electricity will see an $8 increase per month. Financial experts suggest managing energy usage as a means to help offset the higher cost. That's the news for News Talk 92.1 and 550 WSVA. I'm Roy Randolph.
2: 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You're listening to Late Afternoons. I'm Mario Ritrosi, Roy Randolph in the WSVA newsroom. Very sad to hear about the fire at the Yogi Bear campground.
0: Yep.
2: And so hopefully they'll be able to build that back. The good news is nobody was hurt, only property damage.
0: As I remember, although they had some real classic arcade games in there.
2: Yep, they did.
0: I hate to see those disappear.
2: Exactly. Hopefully they can get those back. Hopefully they can build that back and get those arcade games in there.
0: Mm-hmm.
2: That's for sure. And hopefully they'll figure out what caused that. Do you have a hankering to travel around the world?
0: I do, actually.
2: Where do you want to go?
0: Well, there's several places. I want to go to Ireland, Scotland,
2: okay,
0: Germany, Japan, China.
2: So you want to go to those places?
0: Yeah.
2: But you know it's going to cost you some money to go to those places.
0: No, really?
2: It's going to cost you. So in case you want to go somewhere where it's real cheap.
0: Okay.
2: Do you want to, can you tell me the top 10 cheapest countries to travel in this year?
0: The top 10 cheapest countries
2: to travel in.
0: Let's go with India.
2: India, number 8 on the list. They are 8. Okay. You need about $45 to $50 a day.
0: Oh, that's not bad.
2: Not bad at all. Yeah. India, number 8. Very good.
0: All right.
2: You're off to a good start. Think of a lot of countries in that area.
0: Correct. Well, what about Singapore?
2: That's not one of them.
0: Okay. All right. Well, never mind then. Let's see. India. Well, there's Delhi, of course, but that's in India. So you already said that that would include that. So mm-hmm. Let's go with somewhere in Africa. Let's say Madagascar.
2: Not that one.
0: Not that
2: one. No. And I don't think there's any of them in Africa.
0: None?
2: No, there's a couple in, there's one in South America, a couple in Asia.
0: Okay.
2: Several in Asia, actually. Two in Europe.
0: How about Egypt?
2: And that's not one of them.
0: That's not one of them.
2: No.
0: Man, I'm not doing too good on this.
2: No, what was your first answer?
0: India.
2: Stick to that part of the area.
0: Well,
2: stick
0: to
2: that part of the world.
0: Who would be around that area? You know, like Mongolia.
2: No, but you're close.
0: Really?
2: Somewhere around there.
0: All right. Uzbekistan.
2: Not that one.
0: How about Pakistan?
2: Not that one either.
0: Well, I'm not. All right. What else is left in that area?
2: I think we fought a war there a long time ago.
0: We've been everywhere. I cannot think of a single thing in that area other than, there's Iraq and Iran. And
2: that's the Middle East.
0: And that's all in the Middle East.
2: No, we fought a war a while back. I don't know, about 60 years ago, I believe. Everybody was up in arms over it.
0: I have no idea. Give me a better idea than that.
2: The war in the 60s? Late 60s, early 70s?
0: Like, I would remember that. Come on.
2: You weren't around then?
0: I was barely around then.
2: Oh, okay.
0: I mean, other than the lunar landing.
2: You know, Forrest Gump.

0: Okay. Forrest Gump fought in that war.
1: Oh, okay. You're talking about Vietnam.
0: Bingo. They're number three.
1: Really?
0: Yeah. It cost you $20 to $35 a day to visit Vietnam.
1: Yeah. Well, you know, my daughter went over there for the World Jamboree, and we're not going to discuss that.
0: Okay.
1: It's not a pretty sight. Although that was Korea.
0: Okay. Well, not them either.
1: Not them either.
0: No, okay. But you got 3 and 8, Vietnam and India.
1: Vietnam and India. All right.
0: Number one is in Asia.
1: Number one would be in Asia.
0: Correct. Okay.
1: Well, there's a lot in Asia.
0: All right.
1: Let's go with, you already said Mongolia is not it.
0: No.
1: So let's go with, what's the one right up above that? I can't think of it. Well, Japan's out.
0: Yeah, they're out.
1: Yeah, so that would be, oh, golly. Give me another clue.
0: In Asia. Let's see here. I'll give you a clue about the one in Europe.
1: Okay.
0: The U.S. soccer team just beat them, I think, in the knockout stage. Or did they beat them in group play? U.S. beat them in soccer. And it was in the knockout stage, the round of 32.
1: Well, it wasn't Germany.
0: No, it was not them.
1: In Belgium, I know they lost to.
0: They lost to Belgium, but the game before that they beat them. That? Who did they beat before them?
1: Who was before that? Nope. Okay. No, not them. Because I know they're still in it. So, all right. I'll say Sweden, but I know that's wrong.
0: It's not them either. Okay. Right. When you think of Massachusetts, what's the first city that comes to mind in Massachusetts?
1: Boston.
0: Okay. The first three letters.
1: Okay. Okay. I know who you're talking about now.
0: Not Herzegovina, but the other
1: one. What is the name?
0: Bosnia.
1: Bosnia.
0: They're number 10 on the list. That cost you about $50 a day.
1: Oh, that's not bad.
0: There you go.
1: Okay.
0: Man, you're about as good as geography as Carolyn is.
1: I admit that. all right. Let's see. So we've got Bosnia. We've got... One other country in Europe. What else would be there? Let's go across the channel. What would be... Scotland, England, or Ireland?
0: No, not that. The other side.
1: Other side. Go the other way. All right. So that leaves us with, what was that little one there on the, down below Bosnia? Come on. I have some friends that are there from there, too. I can't think of the name of it. Yeah. Some of my kids, when we were in homeschooling co-op, they were there.
0: You want a clue?
1: Yes.
0: They're in the southeast part of Europe.
1: Southeast
0: part of Europe. Located in the Balkans.
1: In the Balkans. What would be...
0: They're right by Montenegro and Kosovo.
1: Like, I even know where those two are.
0: Oh, boy.
1: I tell you.
0: All right. I'll give it to you. It's Albania. They're nine.
1: Albania
0: cost you about $50 a day.
1: $50 a day?
0: That's it. That's all you got to budget. So Vietnam at 3, India 8, Albania 9, and Bosnia 10.
1: Okay.
0: All right. Let's see what else. I can't believe you can't get number one. It's cheap because chances are people don't want to go there. It's in Southeast Asia. Number one.
1: Southeast Asia.
0: That is correct. It is right near Thailand, which, by the way, is not on the list.
1: Right above Thailand.
0: Yep.
1: I have no clue.
0: Laos. $15 a day to travel to Laos.
1: Weren't we there as a fighting force not too long ago?
0: That's a good clue. I don't remember that one.
1: All right.
0: I don't remember. See, that's near Vietnam. Beside Vietnam. You know what's right beside Vietnam? They're number four on the list.
1: What's that?
0: Cambodia.
1: Oh.
0: That cost you about $25 to $35 a day
1: Not too bad.
0: Yeah. There you go.
1: I might actually be able to afford that.
0: All right. Let's see what else is in that region, because then there's a bunch of them in that region, you know. Let's see here. Interesting. Thailand is not in there, and they're right beside Cambodia.
1: I would have thought Thailand would be in there.
0: Yep, but they're not in there. I mean, they're surrounded. Laos, Vietnam, Cambodia, they're all on that list. The one South American country.
1: Name a South American country. I tried to do that. Let's go with, Nigeria. I know nobody's going to want to go
0: That's
1: there.
0: That's not South America.

0: America.
1: Oh, you said South America. I'm sorry.
0: Yes.
1: South Africa.
0: Sorry.
1: All right. So South America.
0: Mm-hmm.
1: Well, it's either how south on South America? Peru? Lower than that?
0: Oh, let's say it is the northern part.
1: Northern part.
0: Of South America.
1: Northern part. Well, there's Venezuela. And then there's...
0: Yeah, they're there.
1: Okay.
0: Actually, no, it's the middle part. Excuse me. Middle part.
1: The middle part.
0: Yeah, right beside Brazil.
1: Okay.
0: Of course, Brazil, you know, they're in between Brazil and Peru.
1: Let's see, Peru's over here, Brazil's there.
0: North of Paraguay.
1: Well, Paraguay is the one I was thinking of.
0: It's so north of them. Paraguay. North of Paraguay.
1: All right.
0: North of Chile. In between Peru, Chile, Paraguay, Brazil.
1: I have no idea.
0: If I'm not mistaken, did you watch Butch Cassidy and the Sundance Kid?
1: Yes, I did.
0: Didn't they go down to this country and it was their army that finally got them? When the guy says, Dos hombres?
1: I thought it was Bolivia.
0: Bingo! It's number 6 on the list at $25 to $30. I knew that. Finally, I'd give you a hint that would help.
1: Thanks so
0: much. It only
1: much.
0: Took Butch Cassidy and the Sundance Kid. I knew that was right. The Bolivian army. How many are there? 2. Dos hombres? It's you send me an army for dos hombres? And one other one. Oh, no, there's 2 other ones. Nepal, they're number
1: Nepal,
0: 2.
1: Yeah,
0: Nepal, mm-hmm. That's cost you $15 to $25 a day.
1: I can believe that.
0: And Sri Lanka is number 7 at $35 to $45 a day. You know, if I'd have had you guessing, we'd be here all night.
1: Yes, we would be here all night.
0: Laos, Nepal, Vietnam, Cambodia, Indonesia, Bolivia, Sri Lanka, India, Albania, and Bosnia.
1: Okay.
0: There you go. Your 10 cheapest countries to, if you're looking for a place to travel and you're looking for cheap. There you go, right there. Those are your countries. Who needs the wishing well? You can just listen to me. I'll tell you where to travel. I'll tell you where to travel.
1: Travels cheap. With Mario.
0: 522. When we come back, we'll check traffic and weather, and I got sports.
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0: And it was Atlanta doubling up the Pittsburgh Pirates 10-5. Soccer World Cup. France just got a goal from Kylian Mbappe in the 61st minute. And France now leads Morocco 1-0. They're now in the 65th minute of that quarterfinal matchup. That's a look at sports. Coming up is an ABC News update. And taking us there, it's the Entertainment Report on WSVA.
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2: Bonnie Tyler, best known for her 1983 hit Total Eclipse of the Heart, has died. The singer's family confirmed in a statement that she passed away Wednesday at a hospital in Portugal, where she was being treated for an illness. Tyler was 75.
3: Why? This hasn't exactly been a wonderful 24 hours for me yet.
2: Mobland is coming back for more. The action crime series starring Tom Hardy, Helen Mirren, and Pierce Brosnan has released a teaser trailer for season 2. The show returns to Paramount Plus September 18th. And spooky season is coming early this year. American Horror Story will be debuting its 13th season September 24th on Hulu. Ariana Grande leads the new installment, reuniting her with creator Ryan Murphy after appearing in his comedy series Scream Queens over a decade ago. Michelle Franz and ABC News. ABC News, I'm Michelle Franz, and strikes between the U.S. and Iran ramping up after Iran fired on ships in the Strait of Hormuz this week. The skirmishes come as Iran held funeral processions and prayers for the former supreme leader killed in the initial days of the war. ABC News contributor and retired Army Lieutenant General Doug Lute calling the recent conflict a setback.
4: Of course, the U.S. killed Iran leader, right? So this is just the most strategic dimension of this tit-for-tat back and forth that basically leads us nowhere. It leads us into a continued stalemate and a continued closure of the Strait of Hormuz. So this is not good news. And in effect, we're back to where we were 3 weeks ago before the so-called ceasefire agreement.
2: David Hearn, the Olympian accused of vandalizing the pool lining at the Lincoln Memorial reflecting pool, appeared in court today. He pleaded not guilty to a felony charge. At Wimbledon, American Coco Gauff losing to Carolina Muchova in the riveting semifinal match. This is ABC News.
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0: Roads are free and clear up and down the valley. No incidents, no accidents, no backups, no delays to tell you about. But if you're seeing it and we're not saying it, call the WSVA traffic tip line at 540-214-2500. Give us a call and let us know.
5: WSVA's local AccuWeather weather for Harrisonburg and the Shenandoah Valley. Partly cloudy and humid tonight, the low down to 66. Then for our Friday, humid with a mix of clouds and sun. A heavy afternoon thunderstorm that could produce flooding downpours and localized damaging wind gusts. A high of 85. Cloudy, humid, a thunderstorm in one or two spots in the afternoon Saturday. A high of 77. A brief shower to Sunday morning, then periods of sun. A high 81. I'm AccuWeather meteorologist Jason Caterina on WSVA.
0: It is 76 degrees, relative humidity at 83%. The barometric pressure is steady at 30.15. Winds out of the south, 3 to 4 miles an hour under mostly cloudy skies. 533 at WSVA, and down the stretch we go on late afternoons. Let's go to the WSVA newsroom and hear from Roy Randolph.
6: 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An incident last week in Shenandoah County has landed two teenagers in trouble with the law. The incident happened on June 30th, just outside of Woodstock. Shenandoah County Sheriff Tim Carter reports that when deputies arrived on scene, they conducted an investigation and it led to multiple juvenile petitions being sought. Those petitions were served on Monday for both a 17-year-old Warren County youth and a 17-year-old Rappahannock County youth, charging both with causing bodily injury to with intent to maim, disable, or kill by mobs. Carter added that the incident remains under investigation. Harrisonburg City officials still are having a tough time trying to decide whether or not to recommend or approve a major apartment project. The Planning Commission discussed the project, formerly known as The Link, for a third time during its meeting last night and afterwards voted 3-3 on whether or not to recommend the proposal to City Council. Planner Randy Seitz was one of the no votes.
7: I am asking all of us that are involved in leadership, and I'm asking citizens Everybody.

0: who is glad to say no, to come out when we do the comp plan, to come out to do other things and get involved in solving the problem. Because we're not going to get to what we all up here are advocating for simply by saying no to projects.
1: The project, now known as the Lindsay, seeks to rezone nearly 3 acres along South Main and South Liberty Streets for a 4-story building with around 180 apartments, a 5-level parking garage, as well as retail and office space. The proposal will be before the City Council without the Planning Commission's blessing at a future meeting. The Stanton man, who was arrested last fall in connection with a shooting incident, will have a date with the grand jury. Online records show that Wilfredo Emmanuel Vasquez Velasquez had 10 of 12 charges he faced certified to the grand jury during a hearing yesterday in Stanton General District Court. One of those charges is attempted second-degree murder. The decision came after the previous 9 hearings were continued. The 35-year-old Velasquez was identified as the suspect in an incident where shots were fired on October 1st of 2024 in the 1700 block of West Beverly Street. He remains held at the Middle River Regional Jail. And a reminder that milling and paving work begins tonight in downtown Harrisonburg area. WSVA's Lyndon Kaiser has more.
2: Officials say the multi-night project requires the closure of Main Street around Court Square, along with a portion of West Market Street between Main Street and Liberty Street. The work will take place from 7 p.m. to 5 a.m. tonight and also Monday through Wednesday next week. Detours will be in place to guide traffic to alternative routes each night of the project. And as always, drivers should travel cautiously around the work zone. For WSVA News, I'm Lyndon Kaiser.
1: Hey, thank you so much, Lyndon. Governor Abigail Spanberger announced today that Virginia has been ranked as the number 3 state on CNBC's annual America's Top Businesses America's Top States for Businesses list. Spanberger credits the rise from last year's 4th place to the $5 billion of business investments secured for communities across the Commonwealth over the last 6 months. In a release, the governor states that her administration has continued to invest in Virginia's exceptional talent, world-class K-12 and higher education institutions, local child care options, housing opportunities, and physical infrastructure. The Commonwealth also hit the number 2 spot on CNBC.

0: frankly, have been ahead of West Virginia in many respects for a long while. Now we're fighting back, and we're really happy with today's announcement because it's showing that the fundamentals keep getting better and better and better.
1: Powerflow Solutions manufactures critical electrical infrastructure that supports data centers, artificial intelligence, and other advanced technologies. That's the news for News Talk 92.1 at 550 WSVA. I'm Roy Randolph.
2: 538 at WSVA. What's on the docket this evening? Anything fun?
1: Nothing major.
2: You don't watch TV?
1: No.
2: Play video?
1: No. Actually,
2: eat pizza?
1: I'm going to work on something for our sister station.
2: Oh.
1: Yes. The Saturday morning show, Classic Country Kickback.
2: On WSIG.
1: That's right. I'll be working on that this evening.
2: Okay.
1: And getting it ready for Saturday morning.
2: Fantastic. Well, at least you'll be indoors because something tells me it might
1: be messy.
2: It could be a little wet again.
1: Yes.
2: I don't know if I'm going to get to my lawn tonight.
1: Probably not.
2: We'll see. But thank you. Thank you for your work.
1: You're welcome.
2: That is Roy Randolph, everyone, in the WSVA newsroom. It is 5:38. When we come back, we're going to hear from Kim Komando.
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4: 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At least six companies are already racing to build these things in space. 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
7: No incidents, no accidents, no backups, no delays. Roads are smooth sailing out there. Even if you're traveling to Northern Virginia, they cleared that accident just east of Front Royal. Of course, you'll have bigger problems when you get closer to Northern Virginia, but at least in Warren County, 66 is free and clear there. If you're seeing it and we're not saying it, call the WSVA traffic tip line. It is 540-214-2500. Give us a call and let us know.
8: WSVA's local AccuWeather for Harrisonburg and the Shenandoah Valley. Partly cloudy and humid tonight. The low down to 66. Then for our Friday, humid with a mix of clouds and sun. A heavy afternoon thunderstorm that could produce flooding downpours and localized damaging wind gusts. A high of 85. Cloudy, humid, a thunderstorm in one or two spots in the afternoon Saturday. A high of 77. A brief shower to Sunday morning. Then periods of sun. A high 81. I'm AccuWeather meteorologist Jason Caterina on WSVA.
7: 74 degrees, relative humidity.

0: At 88%, the barometric pressure is steady at 30.14. Gentle breeze out of the south at 1 to 2 miles an hour under mostly cloudy skies. It is 5:46. A reminder, tomorrow, it's Friday, and as we always do, we end the work week by talking to Emily Winter with Harrisonburg Downtown Renaissance. We'll find out everything happening in downtown Harrisonburg this weekend. We'll hope you join us for tomorrow's late afternoon program right here on WSVA. We're pleased to be joined by Ken Slack with the Virginia Department of Transportation making his monthly visit on the program. Ken, how are you?
1: Doing well, sir, and I hope you enjoyed the 4th of July. Getting ready to go back into the work in the middle of the summer.
0: And we know that VDOT helped with the 4th of July traffic by getting rid of the cones and things like that to help traffic on the 4th of July.
1: Sure, wherever we can, and we'll be doing that again for Labor Day and for most of those major holiday travel seasons.
0: All right, so let's get to it. Route 33, we got some paving. Of course, with the paving come the traffic restrictions, but I think we're heading down the home stretch for this paving and traffic restrictions.
1: We truly are, and obviously folks that use 33 right around that I-81 interchange, they've been very patient because, you know, we've had close to 4 years worth of construction taking place up there, we are in the final stretch. The traffic restrictions we have right now on the westbound side of 33 are for final paving operations. It's going to affect westbound traffic probably about through the middle of next week. Obviously, some of this is weather dependent, and it does affect some of the ramps going to and from 81 as well. And then crews are going to flip directions and be affecting the eastbound side. But once all this final paving is done, there's just a few punch list items left before this project's complete.
0: And we're looking, what, end of this month, end of next month before it's all said and done?
1: Yeah, we're probably looking around the end of August, so, you know, just a little over 6 more weeks or so. And we will be doing some more outreach as folks are, you know, getting to the final stage of this project, because one of the changes out there is that, you know, there really never was a very safe place to walk. I mean, there were lots of travel lanes for cars, but not really a good place for, you know, bicycles or pedestrians. And that's going to change. We'll have a shared use path open that will run right down the center in between the eastbound and westbound lanes. Folks will access it by the intersections on either side of the 81 interchange. And that is a different kind of traffic pattern. So we'll be doing some explanation and once this project is ready to go very soon.
0: All right. And then we have like a ribbon cutting ceremony or anything like that when it's all said and done, or no fanfare and you just move out and go on to the next project?
1: Well, I haven't heard, and that's kind of normal here at VDOT. You know, we work on these projects, work with our contractors on them, and sometimes I think by the time we're finished, folks are just ready to use those travel lanes and not necessarily have a whole lot of fanfare with it. But it is going to be a big improvement. I mean, the project certainly is worth some celebration because it's going to do a lot better job of keeping traffic moving and enhancing safety up there on 33 and on 81 as well.
0: All right. And, of course, once that is complete, you move on to the next project. Well, you don't have to go very far for your next major project in the Harrisonburg area because you're going to widen I-81 in Harrisonburg, I believe, 6 miles, 242 to 248. That's going to 3 lanes on both sides. So let's get an update on that.
1: Sure, yeah. The work has been going on there for a few months now, mostly at nighttime. So if you've gone through there, especially on the south end, say from in through that Pleasant Valley area, going past Rocktown High School, that sort of thing. You've seen that shoulder strengthening / shoulder widening that we've been doing out there. And just as a reminder, why we're doing that is that that's a necessary first step. We do that strengthening, widening work so that we can shift traffic to the outside. And that creates a little more room for the contractors to do the main part of the widening project, because we'll be widening ultimately toward the median, but we need to have room to safely have that work zone set up. So that's what we're in the process of doing right now, primarily on the southern end, but they're going to be working on the north end as well before too long. So it's a big part of the project, but an early first step in construction that we're expecting to last the better part of 6 years.
0: I was going to ask my next question. What's the finish line on that? Is it 2032, 2033?
1: 32. So, yeah, it does sound like a really long way off. But we do expect to have the actual track.

0: have the lanes open by the end of 2031, but yes, that does still sound like a long way off. The good thing is that most of the lane impacts, lane closures during construction, do take place during those nighttime and overnight hours when the traffic counts are not as high. So, you know, daytime driving through there, when we have our peak traffic levels, you're still going to have, you know, two lanes going northbound and southbound.
1: Now, we do have other widening projects on 81 up and down the valley that'll be finished a whole lot sooner. Let's get updates on that. We'll start with the widening, the truck climbing lanes in the Weir's Cave area.
0: Sure. The that one is taking place right around the Augusta-Rockingham County line. It's about a four-mile-long project, and so it captures the those long grades going northbound and southbound just north of that Weir's Cave interchange. That's going to make a big difference when that's finished, you know, because I'm sure anybody who's driven through there has been, has witnessed some of those commercial vehicles struggling to maintain those grades. So the widening, the officially called, you know, truck climbing lanes, create that extra travel lane so the trucks can move to the right and the faster moving traffic can stay to the left. That project is nearly halfway complete. A big part of it is widening the bridges over Naked Creek, and we just recently poured the concrete deck on the southbound side, so we are making steady progress there.
1: You're looking at what, 28, 29 for the finish line there?
0: That one is looking for completion in at the end of 27.
1: Okay, so that has just a little less than 2 years to go, about a year and a half to go for that.
0: Yeah,
1: very
0: about a year
1: good.
0: And a half.
1: All right, we're talking with Ken Slack with the Virginia Department of Transportation, the other big widening project down in the Stanton area. Let's get an update on that.
0: Sure, and that one's scheduled to be finished even sooner. We're about a year away from completion on the Stanton widening project. We're about at the two-thirds point in that construction right now. The third travel lane northbound is scheduled to be open to traffic by the end of this year. So there's going to be some improvement on the northbound side. And the reason why that one's going to be, that side will be finished sooner is that we only have one bridge to widen on the northbound side. But going southbound through the Stanton area, we have four bridges that we're widening, going over Lewis Creek, over 250, over the CSX railway, and over the ramp that goes to 64 eastbound. So there's a lot more work on that southbound side, but they are making steady progress, and you know, portions of the new bridges have already opened, and folks have seen some traffic shifts as we move traffic left or right so that we can, you know, move from one phase to the next.
1: All right. Ken Slack with the Virginia Department of Transportation talking about the projects up and down the valley. By the way, these work zones we mentioned in Stanton and Weir's Cave, it is 60 miles an hour. So keep that in mind. And sooner or later, when you start getting into the meat of the I-81 Harrisonburg widening project, I would imagine speed limits will drop there as well. And one of the reasons we slow down in work zones is to, you know, give a chance for those VDOT workers. We're on the lookout for them. And I believe we had one perish recently, I believe, in the Hampton Roads District.
0: That is unfortunately true. We, for the first time, well, definitely since longer than I've been here, the last time we had a fatality involving a VDOT worker on the job was back in 2012, and unfortunately it happened again just last week with a crew member who was working in the Hampton Roads District along Route 460. And, you know, the investigation there is still underway, and I can't tell you a lot about the circumstances of it, but it does remind us that that our crews and the contractors that work side by side with us are out there in harm's way every day. And it doesn't seem too much to ask for folks to pay full attention when they're driving, especially as they approach a work zone. Keep your speed down, keep your eyes up, and keep the phones down as well.
1: Ken Slack with the Virginia Department of Transportation. Anything else you want to add or want the folks to know?
0: Well, I will give you a sort of an early heads up. We have a couple more projects that are going to be starting soon. We're anticipating being able to award contracts any day now to a project on Route 11 just south of Harrisonburg, and one to do some improvements at the Wilson School Complex in Fishersville. So probably next time we talk, Mario, I'll have some more details to share with you about that.
1: We do it once a month. We do it the first week of the month. Ken Slack with the Virginia Department of Transportation. As always, thanks for the time, the information, and talk to you again soon.
0: Thank you, sir.
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0: Hi, friends. 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
2: I'm Dan Loney with Your Money Now. Federal Reserve Chair Kevin Warsh has named the experts who will comprise five task forces to examine the Fed's operations. The list includes venture capitalist Mark Andreessen, former Bank of England Governor Mervyn King, former Walmart CEO Doug McMillon, and others. No word yet on when the task forces will complete their work. U.S. states concerned that Paramount's $110 billion acquisition of Warner Brothers Discovery will hurt competition could sue to block the deal as soon as next week. Reuters reports that California Attorney General Rob Bonta has taken the lead in investigating whether the deal violates U.S. laws against mergers that would unlawfully harm competition. Wall Street stocks ended the day higher across the board. The Dow Industrial Average was up 139 points at 52,047. NASDAQ picked up 336 points, and the S&P 500 gained 61. That's Your Money Now.
3: The board recommends approving.
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10: From ABC News, I'm Michelle Franzen. Tensions between the U.S. and Iran escalating again, with the U.S. carrying out strikes after Iran fired at ships in the Strait of Hormuz. Iran also launching attacks on U.S. bases in the region. It's prompting the U.S. embassy in Jordan to issue warnings. Here's ABC's Britt Clinton.
11: For Jordanians, though, it's a reminder that hosting U.S. forces, it brings both protection but also exposure. And for U.S. officials, it's about getting ahead of this risk, you know, tightening security now rather than waiting for something to happen.
10: The renewed fighting impacting ship traffic through the strait, and that could cause oil and gas prices to go up once again. The White House touting the first so-called Freedom Fuel Network stations opening in the Philadelphia area offering discounted gas. The Trump administration says it's not subsidized and is a private company not affiliated with the government. ABC's Stephen Portnoy has details.

0: to protect the rights of gun owners. Virginia Attorney General Jay Jones issued a statement saying there was no legal precedence for the expansion of the order. That's the news. For News Talk 92.1 and 550 WSVA, I'm Roy Randolph.
1: Casting from the underground command post, deep in the bowels of a hidden bunker, somewhere under the brick and steel of a nondescript building, we've once again made contact with our leader, Mark Levin.

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0: Promotion exam. A separate batch of 135 airmen wrongly denied promotions due to that testing error are now being promoted. 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
7: WSVA's local AccuWeather for Harrisonburg and the Shenandoah Valley. Partly cloudy and humid tonight. The low down to 66. Then for our Friday, humid with a mix of clouds and sun, a heavy afternoon thunderstorm that could produce flooding downpours and localized damaging wind gusts, a high of 85. Cloudy, humid, a thunderstorm in one or two spots in the afternoon Saturday, a high of 77. A brief shower to Sunday morning, then periods of sun, a high 81. I'm AccuWeather meteorologist Jason Caterina on WSVA.
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1: 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An incident last week in Shenandoah County has landed two teenagers in trouble with the law. The incident happened around June 30th, just outside of Woodstock. Shenandoah County Sheriff Tim Carter reports that when deputies arrived on scene, they conducted an investigation and it led to multiple juvenile petitions being sought. Those petitions were served on Monday for both a 17-year-old Warren County youth and a 17-year-old Rappahannock County youth, charging both with causing bodily injury with intent to maim, disable, or kill by mob. Carter added that the incident remains under investigation. The Stanton man who was arrested last fall in connection with a shooting incident will have a date with a grand jury. Online records show that Wilfred Emmanuel Vasquez Velasquez had 10 of 12 charges he faced certified to the grand jury during a hearing yesterday in the Stanton General District Court. One of those charges is attempted second-degree murder. The decision came after the previous 9 hearings were continued. He remains held at Middle River Regional Jail. That's the news for News Talk 92.1 and 550 WSVA. I'm Roy Randolph.
2: Deep in the bowels of a hidden bunker, somewhere under the brick and steel of a nondescript building, we've once again made contact with our leader, Mark Levin.
3: Hello, America. 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Our number, 877-381-3811, 877-381-3811. I get tired of people like Mark Elias, this slip and fall, ambulance chasing puke lawyer. He doesn't care about the public good. He's a Democrat hack from beginning to end. And when they say that you and I and the President of the United States want people to vote, we don't want certain people to vote. What does that mean? Well, you need to vote if you're legally here and if you have a right to vote. Those people who don't have a right to vote shouldn't vote. So only people who are supposed to vote should vote. They should vote where they're supposed to vote and the way they're supposed to vote. Others who are trying to vote illegally should not be able to vote. And so what Mark Elias and the Democrats want to do is take away the protections to the voting system. Now, the only reason you would want to take away protections to the voting system is you want to spread fraud. And then they want to change the voting system so fraud becomes legalized. That's what they do. Give you an example. Here's Elias on MS Now yesterday. Cut 13, go.
4: Yeah, what we've seen is that Donald Trump has a progression that he goes through. He stakes out an unreasonable position. He raises the rhetoric.
3: The unreasonable position that we should vote the way we did 30 years ago. By ballot. You should only be able to vote absentee if you're actually absent for a handful of reasons. Otherwise, you show up. If you're in the military, we understand. If you're not near your home. If you're disabled, we understand. If you're sick, we understand. If you're on travel, we understand. Otherwise, we don't understand. Otherwise, there's something wrong. Back in the 70s and then 80s, they started with this with motor voter. And now what the Democrats want is same-day registration, which means it's an impossibility to properly vet somebody. No identification, which means it's an impossibility to properly vet somebody. And they want to make it a crime if you dare challenge somebody voting because they say that's intimidation. So they want to make it impossible to actually stop somebody from voting illegally. They want to allow people to vote in any precinct, not just their home precinct. Again, making it impossible to know who's who. They want more voter harvesting throughout the country in every single community. All that means is after the vote is over. After the vote is over. Could be a week, could be a 2 week, God knows how long it is. You can still collect ballots and still count the vote. What does that mean? Well, that's way open to fraud, is it not? They want people to vote as early as possible, even 6 weeks before an election, a month to 6 weeks before an election. Why is that?

0: really ought to watch. And set your recording devices, your DVR, whatever else you use, if you're not sure you'll be home, if you'll be out. Or maybe you're watching something else. Modern-day technology makes it all possible. But the more who watch these things, the better. I don't just bring guests on. I bring guests on for a reason. And I spend the first 20 minutes of the program speaking to you one-on-one. And these monologues, or I like to call them opening statements, are the most popular thing I do on my show, most popular thing I do on TV, one of the most popular things, primetime on the weekends. I'll give you an example. Today, I got up at 6:30, and I worked on my monologue, my opening statement, until noon. Until noon. Nobody writes them for me. I'm not reading them off of some monitor. I'm not very good at reading off of monitors. Some people are really good actors and they're good performers and they know how to do that stuff. I choose not to be. If I write notes, I put them in front of me. If I'm looking at books, I put them in front of me. You see everything. Everything. I'll be right back.
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2: ABC News, I'm Dave Packer. Officials in the region say Iran responded to overnight U.S. strikes by launching strikes toward neighboring countries, including Kuwait, Bahrain, and Jordan.
3: Right now, no clarity as to when it might end. But another interesting fact, both what we've heard from the president is he's been very clear that strikes are coming. Both what we saw earlier this day on 2 days of strikes so far, he has telegraphed that they are coming. It's kind of a message being sent to Iran right there as well.
2: ABC's Louis Martinez. A source says Democrat Graham Platner privately told staff he plans to officially file paperwork to withdraw from the main Senate race on Monday, the day of the deadline to get himself off the November ballot. A lawyer for the family of 18-year-old Nolan Wells says it will conduct an independent autopsy following the 18-year-old's death while celebrating 4th of July with friends. Attorney Ben Crump saying the family has concerns about Mississippi authorities investigating the death of a young black man. This is ABC News.
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